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0: It is 7 o'clock and this is Silverbirds for the 93.7 Joss. Nigeria is the only country we have. Let's avoid arts that could destabilize the nation. We are one big family. I am David King. First, our top stories. Department of State Services to appeal life sentences on two Ansaru top terror commanders. House of Representatives Committee commences consideration of revised State Police Amendment Bill. NAFDAC intercepts two edible oil tankers conveying diesel in Lagos. And federal government and the National Assembly reiterate commitment to supporting the roles of electricity regulators. On the foreign scene, West African leaders signed pact for $25 billion Nigeria-Morocco gas pipeline. And in sports, Super Falcon striker Joy Omewa completes move to Swedish club. Please stay tuned for details of these and other stories. The Department of State Services will appeal Monday's life sentences for two top commanders of the Ansaru terror organization by Federal High Court. Justice Emeka Nwite had shortly after the two notorious terrorists pleaded guilty to the 32-count terrorism charge, sentenced them to life imprisonment. The judge gave the verdict after the convicts and their lawyer begged the court to temper justice with mercy. The convicts are Mahmoud Usman, also known as Abu Bara, a self-styled emir of Ansaru, and Abubakar Abba, also known as Mahmoud al-Nijeri, who is the deputy and chief of staff to Bara. Reacting, a top official of the service told newsmen that they considered the life sentence as too light a punishment for the crimes allegedly committed by the Ansaru commanders. The House of Representatives Committee on the Review of the Constitution says it has commenced the consideration of the revised State Police Service Bill proposed by the executive. Deputy Speaker of the House Benjamin Kalu disclosed this during the meeting of the House of Representatives Committee on the Review of the Constitution on Monday in Abuja. He said the bill, which seeks to alter the Constitution to establish the service, was very similar to the one already considered by the House. He explained that the new executive bill contained minor alterations to enhance clarity and operation of the service when established. The National Agency for Food and Drug Administration and Control has intercepted two tankers designed for transporting edible vegetable oil found conveying automotive gas oil, also known as diesel, in Lagos. The NAFDAC Director of Investigation and Enforcement, Martins Iluyomade, who briefed newsmen on Monday in Lagos, described the act as a serious threat to public health and food safety. Martins Iluyomade said a discovery was made during one of its recent enforcement operations in Lagos State. He said the agency's investigation revealed that the two tankers, meant exclusively for edible vegetable oil, had been loaded with diesel in violation of food safety regulations. The organized labor has given a 7-day ultimatum to the Federal University of Technology, Akure Teaching Hospital, to honor the Memorandum of Understanding on the implementation of the takeoff process of the hospital. The organized labor, comprising Nigeria Labor Congress and the Trade Union Congress in Ondo State, gave the warning in a letter to the hospital management on Monday in Akure. The letter was signed by the state chairman of the TUC, Comrade Clement Fatuashe, and the state chairman of the NLC, Comrade Ademola Olakpade. It stated that the MOU with the state government and the labor unions must be honored. A cross-section of respondents in Jos have expressed concern over the continuous falling in the standard of education in Nigeria. The media stands known while speaking with Amarachi Josiah in Jos.
1: My concern about standard of education in Nigeria is that the standard has fallen a lot. Why? Because if you go to government schools or federal schools, this issue of exam malpractice is so rampant. Students are not using their own gift or talent in education again.
2: It's very, very poor and also not encouraging.
3: The education now is like it's taken over by AI. Everything, even a small child of 2 years, he can be asking you a question about AI. What is AI? That means the standard of education now in Nigeria is not like before.
4: Most government schools, in fact, if you're to visit government schools of nowadays, you won't see that. In fact, from the structure itself, you will see that there is serious problem, and you know that definitely for students to be able to learn well, the structure itself must be good, and then staff too, I think, is another thing. The staff hardly go to work. Some quite okay, they can go, but I think most of the times you just go, you see them eating granite under the trees. They don't go to classes. They only wait for most of the times end of month to receive their salaries. Some will stay at home for months.
0: The respondents called on the government to make the teaching and learning environment conducive for both instructors and learners.
1: Government will do to improve the standard of education is they should be visiting the schools so that they will see how the progress of the school and the standard, especially the teachers. Everybody want to assist his brother, his sister. They don't care whether the teachers are up and doing or they qualify for this teaching. So sometimes the government supposed to checkmate all these things. The teachers supposed to go to school. Let them train the teachers very well so that they can take care of the students.
2: Encouraging the students that already graduated from their school and again put a very standard measure in education system.
4: They should also improve the structures of school. They should make it conducive for students, for teachers, so that it will really motivate the teachers and students.
0: The residents believe that the necessary measures needed to be put in place to enable the system to meet international standards.
1: The Minister for Education, he know he's the one to oversee all these lapses so that they can amend so that children will have a conducive environment for education, for learning, for understanding.
2: The Minister of Education is trying very well, but that will increase the standard of education in Nigeria compared to other world standards in education system, and also increase salary for teachers. Because by trying to increase salary for teachers, they work hard because they know after working, they will get what they work for.
0: The federal government and the National Assembly have reiterated their commitment to supporting the complementary roles of electricity regulators in the multi-tier electricity market. They made a commitment at a workshop on legal, policy and regulatory harmonization between federal and state institutions on the decentralization of the Nigerian electricity supply industry in Abuja on Monday. Real One Babalola, the special advisor to President Bola Tinubu on power, described electricity as the foundation for industrialization, economic competitiveness, job creation, and national prosperity. Real One Babalola, who is also the chairman of the Presidential Task Force on Power Sector Reset and Restoration, urged participants to embrace the transition as partners working towards one Nigerian electricity market rather than institutions protecting separate jurisdictions. Engineer M.I. Musa Azi has, on behalf of the family, friends and associates, extended his warmest regulations and congratulations and heartfelt birthday felicitation to his beloved father, Ada M.I. Azi, as he celebrates another remarkable year of a life dedicated to Almighty Allah, family, community and the service of the nation. This is contained in a statement signed by Engineer Musa M.I. Azi on behalf of the family. According to the statement, today is not merely the commemoration of another birthday. It is a celebration of an extraordinary life defined by integrity, visionary leadership, patriotism, humility, and an unwavering commitment to national development. Ada M.I. Azi's life's journey stands as a shining testament to what purposeful leadership and selfless service can achieve. As an accomplished engineer, respected administrator, and former Minister of State for Transport during the administration of President Olusegun Obasanjo, his contributions to Nigeria's public service remain significant and enduring. The statement adds that through his dedication, professionalism, and commitment to excellence, he played an important role in advancing unity, national development, and strengthening public institutions. He prayed the Almighty preserve his remarkable legacies and grant him the grace to witness even greater accomplishments in the years ahead.
5: We Rhythm View, Rhythm Views, and Silverbeds Rhythm 93.7 Jazz. And now, to foreign entertainment and sports news.

Welcome back. The proposed African Atlantic gas pipeline has moved closer to implementation after heads of state of the Economic Community of West African States signed the intergovernmental agreement for the project at the ECOWAS Summit in Freetown, Sierra Leone, at the weekend. The agreement provides the sovereign backing required to advance the ambitious pipeline project, which is designed to link Nigeria's gas resources with markets across West Africa, the Sahel, Morocco, and Europe. Entertainment News, UNESCO officials have called for an urgent global awakening and collective preventive measures to safeguard world's cultural and natural heritage from the escalating threats of climate change and armed conflicts. Assistant Director General for Culture, Nayef Al-Fayez, emphasized that the ongoing destruction of heritage sites places a heavy responsibility on the global community to come together for a solution. South Korea's southeastern city of Busan is the host of the 48th session of the World Heritage Committee. In sports, Super Falcons forward Joy Omewa has completed a move to Swedish champions BK Häcken. Joy Omewa has signed a three-year contract with the Damallsvenskan side after joining on a free transfer following a departure from English Women's Super League 2 outfit Nottingham Forest. The 23-year-old becomes the second Nigerian at BK Häcken, linking up with experienced midfielder Halimatu Ayinde, who is already an established member of the squad. And to end the news, a recap of the major headlines. The DSS will appeal Monday's life sentences for two top commanders of the Ansaru terror organization by Federal High Court, Abuja. And the House of Representatives Committee on Review of the Constitution says it has commenced the consideration of the revised state police bill proposed by the executive. And NAFDAC has intercepted two tankers designed for transporting edible oil found conveying automotive gas oil, also known as diesel, in Lagos. And the federal government and the National Assembly have reiterated their commitment to supporting the complementary roles of electricity regulators in the multi-tier electricity market. And the Foreign Senate report that the proposed African Atlantic gas pipeline has moved closer to implementation after heads of state of ECOWAS signed the intergovernmental agreement for the project at the ECOWAS summit in Freetown, Sierra Leone at the weekend. And in sports, you heard that Super Falcons forward Joy Omewa has completed a move to Swedish champions BK Häcken. The news was edited by Babatunde Ajayi and produced by David Friday. You can follow us on our social media platforms at Jaws937Rhythm on Instagram, X, and Facebook. Nigeria is the only country we have. Let's avoid acts that could destabilize the nation. We are one big family. Good morning. Thank you for listening. I am David King.

0: Hello and welcome to Derek Prince Legacy Radio. I'm your host, Samaila Musa. Derek Prince Legacy Radio is a broadcast outreach of Derek Prince Ministries, bringing you the very best from a vast teaching archive of author and Bible teacher, Derek Prince.
1: It's so good to have you tune in again this beautiful Tuesday morning. Yesterday, Derek Prince started a new teaching series titled Ruling by Prayer. We saw that our real power as believers is in our prayers. But for our prayers to be powerful, they must align with God's will. He will be continuing on this theme today, so let's listen.
2: In my talk yesterday, I laid a foundation of three important and related truths. First, God has made us a kingdom of priests. It is our responsibility to rule the world for God by our prayers. Second, to be effective, our prayers must be both directed and empowered by the Holy Spirit. Third, the Spirit and the Word of God always work together. The power of the Holy Spirit only works through our prayers insofar as they are in line with the Word of God. I gave two examples from the Bible. In the Old Testament, Elijah, by his prayers, controlled the fall of rain in Israel for 3.5 years. In the New Testament, the corporate prayers of the church first released Peter from a maximum security jail and then put a swift and frightening end to the career of a corrupt ruler, Herod. In each case, these prayers provoked direct angelic intervention on behalf of those for whom prayer was given. Now today I'm going to develop this theme of ruling by prayer in a very practical way. I'm going to speak about our obligation to pray for our government. It's an unfortunate fact that multitudes of Christians are not aware of this obligation that is directly placed upon us by the New Testament. The passage I'm going to look at first is in the first epistle of Timothy, chapter 2, verses 1 through 4. This is what Paul says. First of all, then, I urge that entreaties and prayers, petitions and thanksgivings be made on behalf of all men, for kings and all who are in authority, in order that we may lead a tranquil and quiet life in all godliness and dignity. This is good and acceptable in the sight of God our Savior, who desires all men to be saved and to come to the knowledge of the truth. This is one of the most logical passages that I know of in the Bible. It unfolds a series of thoughts and obligations upon us, and it gives us the most sound and logical reasons for what it is saying. Let me explain it to you in the following steps. First of all, the first public ministry of the church coming together in assembly is prayer. Paul says, first of all, I urge that entreaties, prayers, petitions, and thanksgivings be made on behalf of all men. If we sum up those four words in one, the one word would be prayer. So the first public ministry of the church coming together in assembly is prayer. This agrees with Isaiah 56:7, where God says, my house shall be called a house of prayer for all peoples. The first particular thing that we are required to pray for is all men. In other words, our prayers are to be as wide in their outreach as the love and the mercy of God and the offer of the gospel to all men. I pointed out yesterday that so many Christians are so very self-centered in their praying. I gave you the old example of the church member's prayer, God bless me and my wife, my son John and his wife, us for, no more, amen. Obviously, that's not at all in line with what Paul says, that we're to pray for all men. The first particular category of men that we are to pray for, according to Paul's words, is kings and all who are in authority. Do you realize that? That the first particular topic that we are to pray for when we come together as Christians in church is our government, those in authority over us. My observation is that in multitudes of churches, they never think about that even once a month. And yet Paul puts it first. What are we to ask God to do for and through the government? Paul says, that we may lead a tranquil and quiet life in all godliness and dignity. Let's ask ourselves this simple question. Does the government we live under affect the life we lead? Obviously, it affects it in many ways, continually. So, if we want to lead a good life, logic and self-interest alone would indicate that we should pray for our government. What are we to ask that the government will achieve? It will achieve a situation in which we who are under the government may lead a tranquil and quiet life in all godliness and dignity. I believe that's the primary function of government clearly described. In other words, what we are really to pray for is that the government will do its job properly. Or, more simply still, we're to pray for good government. Now, in the next verse, Paul goes on to say, this is good and acceptable in the sight of God our Savior. What's the this referred to? The thing in the previous verse that we've just analyzed, which is good government. So Paul is saying, and this is tremendously important, good government is good and acceptable in the sight of God our Savior. I wonder how many Christians realize that God approves of good government. Good government is the will of God. Now the next verse tells us one great basic reason why God approves of good government, why it's His will. It says, God desires all men to be saved and to come to the knowledge of the truth. Pointed out already that God's mercy and love are outstretched to the whole human race. God wants all men to be saved, but they cannot be saved without coming to the knowledge of the truth. And they cannot come to the knowledge of the truth unless the truth of the gospel, is presented to them, is preached to them. So for that very simple and logical reason, God wants the truth of the gospel proclaimed to all men everywhere. All we have to do then is ask ourselves one more question. Which makes it easier to proclaim the gospel? Good government or bad government? I think the answer is too obvious to need a lot of explanation. Bad government hinders the preaching of the gospel. Good government, in many different ways, facilitates the preaching of the gospel. So good government is the revealed will of God. To sum up what I have just been saying, I'm going to read to you now a brief passage from my book, Shaping History Through Prayer and Fasting. This is what I say on page 42 of the book. We are now in a position to present the teaching of 1 Timothy chapter 2, verses 1 through 4 in a series of simple, logical steps. 1. The first ministry and outreach of believers meeting together in regular fellowship is prayer. 2. The first specific topic for prayer is the government. 3. We are to pray for good government. 4. God desires all men to have the truth of the gospel preached to them. 5. Good government facilitates the preaching of the gospel, while bad government hinders it. 6. Therefore, good government is the will of God. Let me read that conclusion once more. It's one of the most important conclusions in the whole of the scripture. It affects our whole lives. Good government is the will of God. Now, let me relate to that a passage in the first epistle of John, chapter 5, verses 14 and 15, where John tells us a simple, basic requirement for receiving the answer to our prayers. This is what he says. This is the confidence which we have before Him, that is, before God, that if we ask anything according to His will, He hears us. And if we know that He hears us in whatever we ask, we know that we have the requests which we have asked for Him. Let me read that latter part again. If we ask anything according to God's will, we know He hears us. And if we know that He hears us in whatever we ask, we know that we have the requests which we have asked from Him. You see, the basis of successful praying is knowing that you're praying according to the will of God. And the will of God is revealed primarily in the Bible. Let's apply this principle of praying according to the will of God and knowing that God hears us and knowing that we have what we've prayed for to the particular theme we're dealing with, that is, praying for our government. I'll sum it up this way. If we pray according to God's will, He hears us. If we know that He hears us, we know that we have what we asked for. We know that good government is according to God's will. Therefore, if we pray for good government, we know that God hears us. And if we know that God hears us, we know that we have what we asked for. And what are we talking about? We're talking about good government. If we do not have good government, and I'm only saying an if, each one of us has to decide how far we consider our government good or ineffective or inefficient or whatever estimate we make of the government, but if we do not have good government, what is the reason? There are only two possible reasons if we believe what the Bible teaches. The first reason is we have not prayed as we ought to. Let me point out to you that there's no authority in Scripture to criticize the government, but there is an obligation to pray for it. And if you're one of those who criticize, let me suggest that if you spent less time criticizing and more time praying, you might have less to criticize. All right, the first possible reason, which is the commonest, is that we have not prayed. But there's another possible reason, which is that we have prayed, but without knowing that good government is the will of God. Because it's only if we pray knowing what is God's will that we can say we have what we prayed for. That is good government. Now, why do we Christians find it so hard to believe that so much depends on our praying? We take the attitude that government's outside our control. There's nothing we can do about it. We shrug our shoulders and we criticize, we complain, but we don't pray. I believe the real reason why we don't pray is because we have not understood the limitless possibilities of praying according to God's word.
1: As believers, we are called to pray for all people, but with particular emphasis on rulers and governing authorities, so that the society may enjoy peace, order, and conditions favorable for godliness. This means that when we fail to pray for our leaders and those in authority, then we will experience bad and ineffective government. So instead of criticism, we should be faithfully praying for our leaders. That's all we can have for today. Now, I would like to use this medium to specially invite you to a worship and prayer meeting that we are hosting this Sunday, 26th June 2026. The time is 4 p.m. and the venue is Equa Rock Heaven Church, Utine Lane, Jos. It will be an awesome time of worship and prayers, so please make out time to come and you will be blessed in God's presence.
0: If you would like to know more about what you heard today or about Derek Prince Ministries, please contact us on 080-841-60020. 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Join us same time tomorrow as Derek Prince continues this series. Until then, thank you for listening and God bless you.
3: Why do the heathens rage and the people imagine a vain thing? The kings of the earth set themselves and the rulers take counsel together against the Lord and his anointed. But the Lord shall laugh at them, then he shall speak unto them in his sore displeasure. Some trust in chariots and some in horses, but we trust in the name of the Lord our God. They are brought down and fallen, but we are risen and stand upright.

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And let the heirs of salvation shout the shout of victory.

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1: 2026, and we're excited as always to be with you. Welcome to the show that brings you a wrap of all that you need to know in the world of sports. We'll begin by letting you in as to what's going on with the FIFA ranking. We also have transfer news both locally and internationally. We also have preparations ahead of the Commonwealth Games and so much more to take you through on a journey that you definitely would like to know the bits and pieces when it comes to the world of sports. My name is Samson Omale. I got all those details. After I've taken a very short break, I'll be back with everything that you need to know in the world of sports. Stay tuned.

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2: A final case of Ebola has been reported in Nigeria. We must remain observant following the outbreak of the disease in Central Africa. 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

right, welcome back to Rhythm Sports. It's Tuesday's edition of the show. The first batch of Team Nigeria athletes and officials will leave their pre-games training camp in Aberdeen, Scotland for the host city of Glasgow today, with only 3 days remaining before the start of the 2026 Commonwealth Games. A second batch will move into the Games Village on Friday, July 24th, joining teammates already on ground for the opening days of competition. The phased movement allows weeks of intensive training and administration in Aberdeen, where Team Nigeria has fine-tuned preparations for one of the Commonwealth Games' biggest sporting events, with the National Sports Commission providing technical, medical, and welfare support to ensure the contingent arrives in Glasgow in peak condition. Sprinter Favour Ashe has praised the commission for the quality of the camp, revealing that the allowances have been paid in full ahead of the games. The camp, according to her, has been very excellent. I'm glad that we're beginning to hear this kind of stories. It means that those that are in the leadership of the National Sports Commission, from, of course, Shehu Diko, who acts as the national chairman, and of course the Director General, Bukola Olapade, are doing all they can to ensure that Nigerian athletes have nothing to complain in terms of their welfare and settling in. According to Fivashe, she said, our allowances have been paid in full, the facilities are world class, and the feeding is of a very, very, according to her, good one. And that there's nothing to complain, as they are having the best of time. And of course, according to her, the National Sports Commission has done a fantastic job in ensuring that they have everything they need to prepare for the Commonwealth Games. And former world and Olympic wrestling champion Daniel Igale echoed similar sentiment in an earlier interview, commending the NSE leadership. Team Nigeria medal hopes have been boosted by a strong recent continental and international form, headlined by world record holder Toby Amusan, who joined the Aberdeen camp last week after a consistent Diamond League campaign that has already secured her place in the season-ending final in Brussels in Belgium. Amusan, who is now 29 years old, is targeting the third consecutive Commonwealth 100 meters hurdles title, having won gold in 2018 and 2022, and enters Glasgow as favourites after defending her African title in Ghana earlier this year and clocking a season best of 12.28 seconds on three occasions. Nigeria's preparations, however, suffered a setback with the withdrawal through injury of long jump star Ese Brume, ending her bid to defend the title she won at the previous games with a games record leap of 7 meters. Ruth Usora has been drafted into the squad in her place and will compete alongside Pristina Ochogono in the women's long jump event. So that's the beat coming from the Commonwealth Games, and we'll keep our fingers crossed to see what else will come through with the Nigerian team as they prepare, you know, for the biggest showdown this year in terms of such kind of competition, the Commonwealth Games, we mean to say. All right, let's get into mixed martial art now. You remember the name Kamaru Usman? Yes, Kamaru Usman has rejected the judge's scorecard from his unanimous decision loss to Drake Cruz Duplessis, while also revealing that dropping back down to welterweight remains an option following his second successive defeat at middleweight. We can tell you that Usman had a 21 win and 5 defeat met fellow former Ultimate Fighting champion title holder Duplessis from South Africa in, of course, the main event of UFC Oklahoma City, with the South African landing the more significant strikes from the opening bell and largely nullifying Usman's wrestling. Although the Nigerian-American rallied in the closing round, it was not enough to prevent a lopsided defeat. Judges David Sutherland and Mike Bell scored the contest 49-46 in favor of Duplessis, while Judge Sal D'Amato had it 50-45, a scoreline Usman said he could not reconcile with what unfolded inside the octagon. And he's complaining now, but of course, this is almost the second year that this bout happened. The 29-year-old who turned professional after a decorated wrestling career said his left eye was affected by a blow in the second round that made it difficult to judge distance for his takedown attempts. We'll wait to see a comeback from him, even though now he's complaining about how officiating went down. We'll wait to see how he will take up the pieces and get back into reckoning.
We're still with all the sports, and let's talk about boxing now, where British Nigerian boxer Anthony Joshua has said he's ready to welcome Tyson Fury into the ring for their first ever face-off, provided he gets past Christian Prager. First, Fury ended 16 months of retirement in April when he defeated Ashleblank Makhaladov at Tottenham with Joshua watching ringside. However, Joshua refused to take part in the stage stare down that night, insisting the grudge match between the pair had not been signed. Joshua has since put pen to paper on his own deal ahead of his July 25 comeback bout in Jeddah, Saudi Arabia, against Albanian fighter Prenga, who carries a record of 20 wins and just one defeat. Fury, for his part, fights one night earlier in a tune-up contest against 46-year-old Paul Maruz Watch in Thailand, and is expected to make the 4,000-mile trip afterwards to watch Joshua in action, effectively kicking off the long-awaited battle of Britain. Joshua, who is now 36 years old, and Fury, who is 37, are yet to agree a date or venue for their overdue domestic battle. And we understand that Las Vegas and New York have emerged as outside alternatives to a fight staged, if at all, outside of the United Kingdom. Saudi boxing chief Tolki Alashik, who is funding the bout, remains open to hosting it in the kingdom, though only at a later start time to accommodate American viewers who would otherwise face a 2 a.m. ring walk. London currently lacks the necessary licensing for a fight of that magnitude, while Cardiff's Principality Stadium does not. So that's where the battle is, and they'll be fighting it out in terms of even getting the venue that will accommodate such kind of high, you know, intensity bout between Fury and, of course, Joshua, one that a lot of people are looking forward to. Now let's take you into golf. Some golf news now, where Ikoyi Club 1938 in Lagos will host the 29th edition of the Nigerian Cup, the country's oldest running independent celebration golf championship, from September 19th to the 27th, 2026, with organizers describing preparations as being in full swing. The tournament, organized by the Ikoyi Golf Community Nigeria Association in collaboration with Ikoyi Club 1938, will build on nearly three decades of tradition while aiming to set new standards in organization, competition, and stakeholder experience. Chairman of the organizing committee, Olorogun Muhammad Oyibo, described the 2026 edition as a defining chapter in the championship's history, saying it was born out of legacy and built for greatness. He said the committee was not simply organizing another tournament, but building upon the legacy that had inspired generations of golfers, adding that the responsibility was to deliver a championship that honored that history while setting new standards in competition, organization, and hospitality. And that's what it is, going into all of that, and we'll wait to see how they will be able to match up. It's a quarter before 8 o'clock. Let's take you now to the FIFA rankings that was just released, and let's begin with Nigeria. They have retained their 26th position in the latest FIFA men's world rankings released on Monday, but slipped to fourth place among African nations following Egypt's impressive campaign in the 2026 World Cup. Eric Chell's side garnered 1,585.2 points to remain ahead of Turkey,

to sixth. Senegal remains Africa's second-ranked nation despite dropping three places in the world rankings, while Algeria slipped one place globally but held on to their fifth position on the continent. Nigeria remains the second highest ranked team among nations absent from the World Cup, being co-hosted by the United States, Mexico and Canada, that ended just on Sunday, with only Denmark ranked 21st globally, sitting higher among the absentees. England and Chelsea great John Terry was among those to voice disappointment at Nigeria's absence, describing the Super Eagles as a significant loss to a tournament featuring 48 nations for the first time. At the top of the global rankings are, of course, newly crowned World Cup champion Spain returned to the summit, of course, with Argentina dropping to second, France are third, England are fourth, and Brazil completes the top five. The next edition of the FIFA Men's World Rankings is scheduled for release on Wednesday, October the 7th, 2026. So that's how we have it. And of course, since we're talking about FIFA, let's talk about the World Cup a bit, where Spain celebrated their World Cup triumph with hundreds of thousands of supporters in Madrid in an open top bus parade. The Luis de la Fuente and his squad landed back in the Spanish capital in the early afternoon on Monday before meeting King Felipe VI and Queen Letizia at Zarzuela Palace. They then headed through the streets on an open top bus towards the Plaza de Cubas, where of course fans had been gathering since morning to secure their spot. It followed a long night of celebrations across the country, with supporters reveling in Spain's win until the early hours, with the result confirmed just minutes before midnight local time. La Roja saw off Argentina after a grueling final in New Jersey, with Ferran Torres scoring the only goal in extra time. It was scenes of ecstatic celebrations, and of course thousands, if you saw the pictures, thronged the streets as they welcomed their heroes back to their country. And some interesting things that has happened in this World Cup is that it also had its own casualties. And you want to find out who the casualties are, we definitely have the stories. We understand that as many as 17 national team coaches left their job after the 2026 World Cup. You want to find out who they are? Yes, Belgium head coach Rudy Garcia has become the latest national team manager to leave his position in the aftermath of the 2016 FIFA World Cup, bringing the number of coaching departures since the tournament to 17. Garcia's exit follows Belgium's quarterfinal elimination at the hands of eventual champions Spain, who went on to defeat Argentina 1-0 in Sunday's final. The Royal Belgium Federal Football Association confirmed on Monday that Garcia's contract, which expires on July 31st, will not be renewed, ending his spell in charge of the Red Devils. The 60-year-old oversaw Belgium's run to the last eight before their campaign came to an end against Spain. His departure adds to a wave of managerial changes across national teams, with some coaches resigning after disappointing performances, others reaching the end of their contracts, and a few being dismissed during or after the competition. Let's look through some of the coaches and all that. Didier Deschamps of France ended his 14-year spell in charge after the tournament, so he's leaving the Le Bleu. We have Roberto Martinez of Portugal. He stepped down after Portugal's round of 16 defeat to Spain. Also, Zlatko Dalic of Croatia brought his 9-year tenure to an end following Croatia's round of 16 exits. Of course, 32 exits, I beg your pardon, against Portugal. Javier Aguirre of Mexico resigned after Mexico were knocked out by England in the round of 16. Ronald Koeman of Netherlands also left his position after the Dutch ended and exited in the round of 32. Sebastian Bakasiri of Ecuador resigned following Ecuador's round of 32 elimination. Marcelo Bielsa of Uruguay stepped down after Uruguay's World Cup campaign also ended. Steve Clark of Scotland left his role after Scotland failed to progress beyond the group stage. Hong Myung-Boo of South Korea was booed out even after arrival in the country. He resigned after South Korea's early exit from the competition. Sabri Lamouchi of Tunisia was dismissed after Tunisia's opening 5-1 defeat at the tournament. He was the first casualty. He didn't even get to see the second and third game of Tunisia. Miroslav Kalbek of Czechia stepped down following Czechia's group stage elimination. Pape Thiaw of Senegal had his contract terminated after Senegal's exit. Rudy Garcia

Belgium will leave, of course, that's what we just told you, after his contract expires following Belgium's quarterfinal finish. Carlos Queiroz of Ghana resigned after Ghana were eliminated in the round of 32, but we hear that Ghana still want to keep him, want to prevail on him so that he can remain. Jamal Salamani of Jordan left his position after Jordan's early exit. Vladimir Petkovic of Algeria departed following Algeria's disappointing tournament campaign, while Julian Nagelsmann of Germany stepped down after Germany were knocked out in the round of 32. The latest round of departures highlights the intense pressure national team coaches face after major international tournaments, with many football associations opting for fresh leadership ahead of the next competitive circle. And that's what you get. For others, they are staying put. But again, you have one trophy that will go to one nation. So why will all these countries expect that their country is going to win the tournament? It's quite surprising, if you ask me. But it is what it is. So those are the list of coaches, 17 of them who either have resigned or whose contract has ended, or those of them who were dismissed by their football association. All right, let's get into some more news surrounding the World Cup. We understand that the international football body FIFA is intensifying its query, and of course investigation is being launched regarding what happened in the final. You know, the scuffle that went on between Argentine and Spanish players immediately after the World Cup final in New Jersey, a match Spain won 1-0 to knock Argentina out of the World Cup. The governing body announced the investigation on Monday, noting that its disciplinary panel had reviewed official match reports covering the chaotic scenes that erupted at the close of an emotionally charged contest settled in extra time. According to FIFA, its disciplinary committee has appointed a disciplinary and ethics prosecutor to investigate potential breaches of the FDC with regard to the post-match incidents. The organization added that it will release its conclusion once the review is complete. Spain's moment of triumph, claiming their second world championship, was overshadowed by the disorder, which had left almost predictable given how visibly frustrated both squads and coaching staff had become over the course of the game. The instant the final whistle sounded, some players on both sides collapsed to the turf, some in triumph and others in devastation, while a separate cluster of players descended into a physical confrontation. Footage that has since spread widely online shows Spain's Lamine Yamal kneeling and lifting his hands skyward in what looks like a gesture of gratitude, even as skirmishes unfold just behind him, with Argentine players seen throwing punches at their Spanish counterpart. Not a good advertisement for men. We have our own. We had our own, if you like, during the African Cup of Nations in Morocco, even though that went down to be, you know, somewhat an embarrassment. But again, you have a World Cup final and players were throwing fisticuffs. We're involved in fisticuffs. Literally, if you ask me, bringing the game to disrepute. But what can we say? It is what you get when you have such kind of emotionally charged, you know, final. You have a side who wanted to claim the title, retain the title by all means. And then you also have a side who were determined, you know, to ensure that they dethrone the champions, which they eventually did. And today we're talking about Spain being crowned champions of the world in an epic final that many says didn't live up to expectation. Others feel that, look, a lot could have, you know, gone down with that final, and saying the excitement was actually in the third place match, which a lot of people were still finding it difficult to understand why you still have that kind of match. But France and England gave us something. No, they gave us something for us to remember if we look at the kind of third place match that we had. Let's still stay with the competition, but outside of what goes on the field of play, it is Canadian rapper Drake who lost $1.5 million bet. Yeah. After Argentina were defeated 1-0 by Spain at the 2026 FIFA World Cup final. The Grammy-winning artist has backed Argentina to beat Spain in Sunday's final, placing the multi-million dollar wager through betting platform Stake. Had Argentina won, the bet would have returned more than $5.1 million.
Yeah, instead Spain claimed the World Cup title after scoring the decisive goal in extra time, leaving Drake's latest high-profile gamble unsuccessful. The loss has once again reignited discussions surrounding the so-called Drake Curse, a popular internet theory suggesting that teams that an outlet publicly backed by the rapper often go on to lose. The latest setback adds to Drake's growing list of unsuccessful sports wagers. Earlier this year, he also lost a bet after backing former UFC 2 division champion Conor McGregor, who was defeated by Max Holloway. The Drake curse has become so widely discussed that fans have created a website, thedrakecurse.com, dedicated to tracking the rapper's sports predictions and betting records. Drake, born Aubrey Drake Graham, has become known for placing multi-million dollar bets on major sporting events, many of which have attracted widespread attention on social media, and because of their high stakes and frequent losses. Spain's victory over Argentina secured the country's second FIFA World Cup title and ensured Drake's latest multi-million dollar wager ended in disappointment. And such disappointment, you know, he won at some point in one of the bets he placed, but this time around he's not getting the best of his bet, as it were. All right, so we have much of what you need to know in the world of sport for this morning, and that's the much we can take on the show this morning. We hope that you enjoyed it. Tomorrow is another day. We'll be back again with exciting bits and pieces of World Cup stories. Of course, we're not seeing the end of a whole lot. Of course, Nigerian stories, transfers are going on. We couldn't touch on that, but you can expect that we'll have more of what you expect in terms of reports that will bring your way in the days to come. Until then, have yourself a very good morning. My name is Samson Somale. Stay out of trouble, stay peaceful, and it's bye-bye from me.

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0: Silverbirds for the 93.7 Jaws. I am yours truly, David King, and this is the Morning Drive. This is the newspaper review segment, and I'm about to run you through the dailies so that we can collectively feel the pulse of the nation, and then have our own opinion of one or two of the trending topics. Have the usual suspects for you this morning: The Punch, Leadership, The Daily Trust, and The Nation. So let's start straight up with The Punch newspaper. Punch newspaper says PFIPC scandal, that's the Presidential Foreign Investment Promotion Council, a phantom council that has become very popular, even more popular than some federal government agency or parastate or How CBN opened domiciliary accounts for phantom agency. And just in case you are asking, what does a domiciliary account mean? It's a different kind of account that enables you to do one or two other things that maybe your normal account will not be able to do. And for you to have it, you need to go through some processes. And this phantom agency was able to, beat all. Sometimes some people can be very daring. These fake people, when they want to do bad things, they go all out. When they come at you with so much confidence, you think they are real. Just like someone stealing a car. I remember one time I attended a wedding, and there was an announcement: please, if you are the owner of Toyota, this, come and move your car. There's something. We eventually found out that the people that brought the announcement were thieves. And the car they wanted to steal was being blocked by that other car. So they say you come and remove the car that they can. And the way they confidently drove the car out, you think you even be greeting them as a thief. So now, are we going to arrest the MC as being an accomplice? So I beg, if you're an MC and they give you number to announce, look for the organizer, look for the person that brought you to that event. If not wedding, tell the groom or the bride, say, see you, they say, make an announce. Then if I tell the arrest, you go in and the groom say, make an announce and I ain't pay me. I cannot disobey. people can be arrested for very funny reasons. Please. In Yoruba, we call it Akoba. Akoba Adaba Olorun Majari, that is God, let us not see it. Because some people will just go back, pack and cover, that's the meaning of Koba, just rope you in, and you sit down there and be saying, God, why did I work out this kind of work out today? It happens. Now, a domiciliary account is a foreign currency bank account, like US dollar, pounds, or euro account, that allows you to save, receive, and send foreign currency. It is especially useful for receiving international transfers, protecting savings against local currency depreciation, or making international online payments. And I understand now that it is a lot easier to get this account. You can just go to your normal bank, tell them that you want to open a domiciliary account, and you give them some money. It's not like normal account that you can open with zero balance. For a domiciliary, I know many banks will ask you for at least $100. Say, so bring 100. That's $100 is like how much now? Like 140,000. Then you can go to Amadu Belewe and change it to dollar, and then give them dollar cash. Then and now. Or another way is if you receive money from your guys from abroad, maybe Western Union or something like that. Maybe they send you $500. Your guy says, means an whole side, means an open business. As you are collecting the money, tell the bank that open an account and drop them inside. But some of us now won't hold the money for our hand. Like me now, last time I held dollar in my hand, oh God. I know. I was 2021. Around June, early June, like June 8 or 9 or 10. Now, whole dollar for hand last. That I change them 50,000. If I had known, I would have waited. Now 55,000. I for hold them. But they did not allow me. Okay, so, both captives, FG's accounts of your rescue can be true. The captives have an account of how they were rescued. The FG have an account of how they were rescued. Now, according to an ex-DSS director, he says the accounts can be, the two accounts can be true. Because the captive says they were freed. The people just told them, go, cross two streams, you meet soldiers there. I follow this matter, I read ground, I'm a journalist, just that I don't have money to go into investigative journalism, but I ask questions, I read, I follow accounts, and I tabulate them. If this account say they went after them, battle for battle, they even lost people, they lost troops. So an ex-DSS director has analyzed everything, and he said the two accounts can be free, can be true, because when people have been asked for accounts of an issue, they say it from their own point of view, where you witnessed it. If they put an elephant and put blind people, four blind people, in four different locations of the elephant, and ask them to touch the elephant and describe, they will give you four different descriptions, and they are all correct. It's just like you put, okay, what was that analogy we used in military school? They put letter M, or is it letter W, and they put four people in four different locations. They will give you four different things, four different, the person at the top of the letter will tell you it's W, the one behind the letter will tell you it's M, the one at the left side will tell you it is 3, the one in the right side will tell you it is E, and they are all correct. That's life, bro. Everybody's right. It just depends on where you are. That is why they say, go to my right. I didn't say your right. My right. Is your my right might be your left. Oh God. Osun 2026. Adeleke campaign raises Beaver's PVC concerns. Adeleke is fighting a battle to remain in government house. Oshogbo. And for the first time, a sitting governor is the one complaining. Say the thing no dey correct. Oh, a bill I say the thing good. Hey, how are the mighty? 8 die, 9 missing in Jigawa boat tragedy. Why are we always having all these boat tragedies in Nigeria? As in canoe. Let's don't use the word. It's canoe. Canoe tragedy. I've been listening to many accounts of people who try to flee to Europe through Libya, and how they get to the Mediterranean Sea. And because of the dinghies, those their boats, the way they describe, I've not seen any picture, but the way the different people have been describing the kind of boats they use, I know they're just ordinary dinghies. And the dinghies are swept away by waves, and people just die in the Mediterranean Sea. It's appalling. And the guy said when they are going to the Mediterranean Sea, the Arabs, that's what they call them, the Libyan traffickers, human traffickers, will tell them that it's 50-50. You can 50% you survive, 50% you die. Are you ready to take the risk? And the people say, let us go. If we die, we die. If we survive, we are in Europe. And Lampedusa, that's the Italian island that they first arrived on. Lampedusa. So the guy said, Nalayo, it's not 50-50. It is 90-10. 90% chance that you will die. Only 10% that you will survive. Are you still thinking of going to Libya by road, going to Europe by road or by sea, as they call it? Please, oh, please, my brother, think and well. Sold into slavery, beaten, you know, starved. Some of them were drinking their urine in the desert from Nigeria to Agadez, from Ilela, that's in Sokoto, Ilela, to Agadez. Agadez is in Niger. From Niger, you now move to Libya. It's a desert, unforgiving. People are dying there, and people are still making the trip. As I am talking now, some people don't go Kano. That's the road. From wherever they gather, they move to Kano. From Kano, they either go straight through the desert, or they go to Sokoto and go. I'm not giving the route so that you do it all. And then these people spend close to 6 million naira to make this trip, sir. 6 million. They pay about 500,000 to their trafficker. When they get to Libya again, they have to work and get money, and then pay money to their what they call them now. I've forgotten all their the guys that push them, the Arabs. They pay another 1 million, 2 million, 3 million, depending on the type of boat that they're going to use for you. If they're using inflatable canoe, is 1.5 million. If they are using wooden canoe, it is 2 million. If they are using fiberglass canoe, is 4-5 million naira If you have all this money, you never push up. Oh God, oh. Hey. Anyway, I will not lie. Me too, I want to go abroad, even if it's just to go and see road. But I'm not willing to take the risk and die. You'll be dying inside the Atlantic Ocean, inside the Mediterranean Sea. You could just go down. Nobody can help you. And they say, once somebody falls into the water, they will not risk rescuing the person. Because if they risk rescuing the person, the boat will lose balance and every other person will fall into the water. So they will just sacrifice and just say a prayer for you. And you will go. Leadership, newspaper, motorists. Well, I'll be like bicycle. Anywhere you go, Allah, they wait for you. People that converted their cars to CNG, then they queue now. Say CNG, these cars. I'm looking at a picture of the CNG guys. Compressed natural gas. Yeah, motorists lament persistent long queues at CNG stations. All right. Where person go put head, where problem go cease in a day. So just keep managing your problem. Manage it. And politics now. 2027, Obi signed one-term agreement, says Kwankwaso. Obi signed one-term agreement, says Kwankwaso. Even if he did not sign one-term agreement, the South has only one more term remaining now. Tinubu has already done one. Sorry, I'm very sorry. I have respect. President Tinubu has already done one. If Obi comes on board, he has to do just one. So that the North can do their own 8 years. Since turn now, it's not 4 years, it's 8 years. Manamistra won't stop his 2027 governorship bid, says Kebi ADC. Manamistra won't stop his 2027 governorship bid, says Kebi ADC. Somebody has the court has ordered the final forfeiture of assets worth billions. That means he's guilty already. That is the declaration of guilt. And ADC in Kebi is still saying, we are going ahead. We are going ahead. At what point is shame supposed to catch somebody? At what point? Yesterday, the new Prime Minister of UK took office. Hey! Oh God, when? Andy Bonham, that's his name. He's from Manchester. He just told the Prime Minister, I'm coming. You are not doing well. I'm coming to take over your position. In fact, better start writing your handover speech now. That one, no even think I'm. He just write the speech. See, I, in fact, I've resigned. I'm waiting for you to wanker well so that you can enter office. Yesterday, the guy wanker finish. Enter office. No election. There no print poster. They didn't give any $300 billion to do election. Nobody go court. No litigation. No, I no go grill. Hey, when the guy just took a trip from his house, he went to the King's Palace. He went to meet King Charles. King Charles, I'm just here to inform you that I'm the new Prime Minister. I want to get your permission to go ahead. King Charles say, carry on, go ahead, do right by us. King Charles come bring in left hand and then right hand, no self. I know say Queen, now left hand should they give. He can't give him right hand. The man can't kiss the right hand. That right hand, that kissing of right hand is, I am loyal to you. That is symbolical. It's not saying I love. It's symbolic. Say I'm loyal to you. And then he say, go ahead. He just drove his car. Only him, no motorcade. No Eagle Square, no Army, Navy, Police, papa. Mm-mm. The man just entered office. 10 Downing Street, that's the name of their White House. The name of the House of Rock. Number 10 Downing Street. The number 10 Downing Street, no get loan, no get gate. Now just door. Don't be like Bacha. Now when you enter, you go know as it be. Hey, people get money pieces. Still, they know how to conserve money. We will not get one election, $400 billion. They will hire. Now, the portal for INEC ad hoc staff is open. If you want to go and apply, apply. Go and collect your own. Okay, good morning, sir. Good morning, Oga. I'm feeling pains.
1: Good morning, David King. I can understand you made a very salient point, hey, which we must look at. That those who get money, they conserve money. Those
0: we no get.
1: Now they declare, and I've discovered that is quite true. Well, good morning to you, David King. Good morning to our listeners out there. Good morning to all the staff of Silverbird Reading 93.7 FM. More especially our producer this morning, David Friday, DJ Smokey, and our business manager, Sanson O'Malley. Good morning to everyone. As we move on into this conversation, I want to lift up this quote. And it says, even when you dance in the rain, those who hate you will say that you are raising dust. Once more, good morning and you're welcome.
0: All right, welcome. Let's start with that. UK new prime minister, UK, they change, they don't take nonsense. If you just do anyhow, you say anyhow, and they have a new prime minister now. His name is Andy Bonham, has taken over from Keir Starmer, and I actually thought it was Kevin Badenoch that will take over, but somebody explained to me that the dynamics of their election is whoever holds majority in the House of Commons. Whichever party holds the majority have the right to present the prime minister. Their own is just like this. So they take their House of House of Commons is like House of Reps in Nigeria. They have a House of Lords, which is the Senate. That one is not as powerful. They don't do too much work. Their own is to supervise and oversee what the House of Commons is doing. And whoever holds majority, that's why they don't take their elections with levity. When it's time for a general election, when they call for a snap election, everybody starts campaigning for the next person. Please vote for my candidate. You campaign for yourself, but you say vote for my candidate of my party in your own county, in your own borough, as they call it there, your own angwa. They call it borough. And because when they now do like that, then the leader of the party, whoever is the chairman of the party or the leader of the party, as they call it, you know, we have abused leader of party in Nigeria. Leader of party now who hold the highest office. But their own, the leader is a structured something, automatically becomes the prime minister.
1: Well, I think that's a lesson we must pick from. Because if you consider how much we spent for election in Nigeria, it is a humongous amount of money. The last general election conducted, we spent over is it 300 billion naira, which if you throw it to one state infrastructure,
0: they will do railway.
1: No,
0: I'm telling you, they will do something tangible with it.
1: Exactly, something remarkable that will alleviate a lot of sufferings for the people. But that's what we spent in the election. Yet, after spending such an amount of money, you will still go to court to determine the eventual winner. Even when the case is determined in the court,
0: the worst election in Nigeria is local government.
1: Yes,
0: another set of billions.
1: Exactly,
0: only for the result to be announced in government house.
1: And unfortunately, in some cases, while the people are still standing in
0: they don't announce. If you like,
1: the election or the election result is already being announced, and people are being sworn in the government house. That is laughable. That is a mockery of election, if you ask me. We spend so much, yet we don't get something tangible out of it. And then, you know, there was even a time we had a conversation which, if it is something that our representatives and the senator representing our constituency here on the plateau is holding town hall meeting, which I can't even remember any of these National Assembly members holding town hall meeting. That's to tell you, once they are elected, they are far from the people. No wonder they are the National Assembly. They discuss issues that do not even solve our problems. Our major problems, they don't even raise it. Even when it is raised, they put it by the side, telling you because they are far away. We had a conversation here, and we we made a beautiful submission that if, for instance, someone differs from a party to another party, why don't we make an emphatic, a very emphatic, clear-cut submission on that, that you defect, fine, but this, your seat, you lose it. And then we don't need to conduct an election to fill that space. The man who came second in that election automatically goes to the National Assembly. Or the party, best and still, the party goes back to do an internal arrangement to push someone who goes there to represent the people. Rather than doing that, what do we see? If a senator or House of Rep member dies, we conduct an election. If somebody vacates his seat and then something happens, the seat is declared vacant, we conduct an election. This is taxpayers' money we use to do all of this. And at the end of the day, we spend this money without values being added to the people and being added to the system. So if we can borrow a leaf from what has happened in, or what is happening in Britain, because under 3, 4, 5 years, they have had up to three prime ministers, and they never conducted an election. It's like a walk in the park, and the prime minister emerges, and the system is moving on. Nobody is printing posters. Nobody is shouting Sekai. Nobody is spending money. Nobody is cleaning each other. Tantrums are not thrown. Chairs are not thrown in the house, but the system produces another prime minister without having to spend taxpayers' money. It's a case study. Unfortunately, I believe strongly that one reason why we do all of this pushing to get to the National Assembly and spend money, somebody is getting the contract to print INEC ballot papers. Somebody is getting the contract to print INEC material, to get INEC material. Somebody is getting the contract to arrange a transportation for ad hoc staff and all that. Somebody is getting the contract for this, for that, for that, for that. Even when you are saying, let's narrow the system to the point where we will be conserving money. David King, you made a statement that we must write on the table of our heart. Why is it that those who get money, no, they flamboyant and throwing it around? It is the person where they suffer, where you don't even get the money. Now you, they spend so much, you want to impress, you want to throw money around all over the place. We must look at this critically and have a very serious conversation around it. Those who represent us in the National Assembly, please, you are too far from us. Get close to the people you are representing. Listen to the heartbeat, listen to contributions to make your work easy, so that whatever bill you are pushing in the National Assembly, it will be people's oriented bills. Stop making laws for the people, start making laws with the people. Stop giving people projects, you know, liaise with the people to even know what they want, because you can come to a community and you're building a hall for town hall meeting, but they tell you that is not their greatest need. Their greatest need may be a bridge to be able to cross easily to their farms. Their greatest need may be rural health centers, so that they don't have to travel from their villages to Jos for delivery. Their greatest need may be borehole, so that they won't be drinking water from the same source with their animals. Their greatest need, they may open up to you, and you discover that just one shot at solving a problem that you have written yourself in the indelible sand of history on the table of your hearts. So I think we need to borrow a leaf. But who will build the cart? That's the question I always ask. Who will build the cart? Because those who are inside enjoying the abnormalities will not want to change it. I remember clearly before President Muhammadu Buhari came on board when he was campaigning on 2014, he said something and I've never forgotten it. He said, when I became the president of Nigeria, all these fleets of aircrafts, presidential aircrafts, I'm going to sell them and convert the money to float Nigerian Airways and all that, which has gone moribund and all that. Unfortunately, when he became president, he entered in. What did he do? He even acquired more presidential jets and became one of the most traveled presidents in the history of Nigeria. Telling you that those outside knows the solution to the problems. Once they get inside, they don't want to change the narrative, so that how will you expect somebody who is riding on a Jeep to make law that will reduce him to start riding a Volkswagen and all that? So it is those of us outside that must insist that what is happening on the inside should be corrected. And that is why we must make concerted effort to ensure that we are dragging to ourselves our representatives. They must have town hall meetings with us. Let's compel them to have town hall meetings with us. Those who refuses to do that, we have the process of recall, unfortunately. It's like we have been beaten to that point where we can no longer do anything. Because there is a process of recalling in the electoral law. But can anybody tell me if any lawmaker has been ever been recalled? Look at some of them living a life of impunity, far away from the people, you know, behaving as if they are lords. Has any constituency in Nigeria initiated a move to recall their representative, apart from recent past, when politically motivated the process to recall Senator Natasha and so on and so forth? We know how it went. It was not a kind of organic kind of recalling. It was politically motivated, if you ask me. At the end of the day, it didn't see the light of the day. The one that targeted on Dino Melaye when he was in the National Assembly, we saw how it went and all those things. But we must not forget that sovereignty resides with the people. Power resides with the people. If we recognize that, we begin to call our representatives to force them to have a town hall meeting with us. Force them to move around their constituency to see the plight of the people. That is one way they can go to the House of Assembly, National Assembly, House of Assembly in the state, National Assembly at the national level, to make laws and oversighting, and then constituency projects that can affect the lives of the people positively, David.
0: Okay. So many things you said. Let me unpack a few. And while we keep looking for a way forward, I don't know if our leaders are thinking the way we are thinking. We are thinking of saving more money for this country.
1: Yes.
0: But someone will argue, what are we saving the money for? When we save it and then somebody sits on it and embezzles it, and what's now the point? Let them use it so that maybe some will trickle down to the less privileged in the form of ad hoc staff and the rest of it, and hand downs. But that is not an argument that can that can help this nation, that can save this nation. Remember when President Tinubu took office, he said subsidy is gone. And he said he knew that the decision was hard, but it was a decision that had to be taken because Nigeria was on the verge of financial collapse. And it would have been an embarrassment, a monumental, an international embarrassment for Nigeria to go down that route, knowing our pedigree in Africa and indeed the world when it comes to petrodollars and the rest of it. So he had to take that decision to save Nigeria from a country what we call insolvency. Insolvency is when you are broke, when you can't meet your financial obligations anymore, it's going to be very dire. Or maybe insolvency for companies or bodies and something else for individuals. But let's think about how to do it deeper.
1: Mm-hmm.
0: One of them is elections. Nigerians are very election savvy. Every Nigerian is an expert in elections. He knows how to campaign. He knows who to meet. He knows that, in fact, from the beginning, they'll tell you this one has won already.
1: Mm-hmm.
0: And whether I like it or not, if it's not that, it will be very close to that. We're talking of elections, how to reduce the cost. I know all over the world, elections are expensive. But look at the US and look at the UK. These are the two shining lights when it comes to democracy and electoral reforms in the world. I know there are some other ones like Sweden, oh God, Finland, Norway. Those ones are not even, they are not supposed to be in this world anymore.
1: No, the Switzerland.
0: Their electoral system, people can just go to bed and know that nothing, no hanky-panky will be done. But let's go to where their interest, US, UK, there are interests because they are very strong political parties. Mm-hmm. In the US, you have the Democrats and the Republicans. They don't, they can never share a bottle of wine. They don't, in fact. And then if you go to the UK, you have the Conservatives, and then you have the Labour, the Tories, and the rest of them. They will not, in fact, they can't sit down on one table and discuss. They forbid them. But how do they still get the elections right, despite their highest level of political enmity? I call it political enmity because it's not enmity as such, it's just rivalry, mm-hmm. which is healthy, and the rest of it. How are they doing it? Why can't we send, do we have political science departments in various universities mm-hmm, in Nigeria? Mm-hmm. Have they ever come out with any research finding to say this is how we can cut down the
1: problem.
0: Cost? Is anybody interested? I'm not sure they're interested, because if they are, if they know it will affect them now.
1: Exactly.
0: Now that professors are the ones that are doing returning mm-hmm. officer on the big scale.
1: Exactly.
0: If you do, they say if you do, one guy was telling me that if they appoint you as returning officer for one election, you are made for life.
1: That's true. That's true.
0: Now again, the same people that are supposed to sit down and research and bring out better ways to do these things are now made to benefit.
1: The one in the mud. That's true. That's
0: so how would they go and say, well, would they go there and act like my chairman, Senator Ben Murray Bruce, who went to the National Assembly and said, your salary is too much? And his fellow senators were looked at him and said,
1: where is this one coming from? One spoiler was our show.
0: So, replacement of lawmakers. I spoke to a lawmaker, a member of the National Assembly, in fact, a senator. I said, why don't we? He was involved in the Electoral Act Amendment. I said, why don't you guys do this? Somebody dies in office, 2 days, 3 days in office. You put wait for 1 year or 18 months. You say you're waiting for many elections to die so that you do the election at once. So for 18 months, a constituency is not having representation.
1: Not represented.
0: One. Two, for 18 months, where is that his allowance going to?
1: Exactly.
0: They are paying some of their aid, so.
1: It's true.
0: They pay their aides.
1: Exactly.
0: Even though the person is dead, they will still be paying their aides.
1: Because the office is running.
0: Because the office is running, it's still vacant, nobody has come in, so somebody has to be...
1: Covering the allowances.
0: The man sat me down and said, they have thought about this thing. But they said, if they do it, if they allow the parties to just nominate among themselves and do swearing in, that there will be a lot of assassinations.
1: Can you imagine?
0: In Nigeria. That if somebody wins an election and you know that you came second, you don't be warming up. Either you do fasting and prayer for the person to have an accident and die, or you even sponsor the accident and death so that the person will go out. They say they also did it to avoid forced resignations. They can dig up facts about you, say, look, oh, if you don't resign now, we'll bring this thing out to the public. Many people have dirt on others. Many people have the key to many people's cupboards of skeletons. They will bring it out and flush you out. They say they had to consider because of all of these facts. I was like, okay. So this is the reason why, instead of
1: but do you know why that is possible? Because the allowances and the salaries
0: are humongous
1: for these lawmakers are humongous. Up to today, an average National Assembly member cannot tell you authentically, authoritatively,
0: well kept secret,
1: how much they are taking home every month. I know a certain club, very popular in Nigeria back in the days, I don't want to mention the name, when it was said that if a member of the club dies, the kind of amount of money they will pay the family, more especially the wife, was something else to make somebody made for life. So it was speculated that some women or some the wives of members of that club, some of them started facilitating
0: the death of
1: their husband. It was very, very, very, very bad. It was very, very bad. It was scandalous during that time when this revelation came up, because most of their members started dying mysteriously and all that, just for the wives to get that kind of money the club gives to the widows of their members. So if the largesse, if the take-home package of our lawmakers is something that somebody even suggested, can we place them on the minimum wage? If eventually they are able to be placed on a minimum wage take-home package, you see that this quest and the either I get it by hook or crook will not be there. because most of them are not coming there actually to serve the people. It's self-serving moves and all that. Why is it that as soon as somebody becomes a goes to the National Assembly, they start buying houses, they start buying streets and all that, and then they start scheming to head a committee, and they are shamefully will tell you, oh, this one is heading a juicy committee. What is juicy? Is they are scheming to head the CBN, they are scheming to head a committee overseeing Niger Delta, they are scheming to head a committee overseeing petroleum business, they are scheming to head one, you know, at the end of the day, tell us what you are taking home on a monthly basis as a lawmaker in Nigeria. We know you are being there to make law and oversight, but are you doing that job? We are seeing lapses everywhere. Look at the fake agency scandal that we are facing. How was this Adeniyi able to push his budget into our national budget, and at the end of the day, this budget came before these are lawmakers? Are they not supposed to bury their faces in shame that they are not able to ask questions, they are not able to dictate, they are not able to scrutinize this budget? And at the end of the day, this is where we are. Their take-home package is the real reason why somebody will say kill or be killed, I must get to that office. If tomorrow we are able to look at, in fact, it is even alleged that Nigerian lawmakers are among the highest earners in the world. Mm-hmm. In a country where you have
0: the poorest people
1: who are, you know, generally poor in all fronts, talk about electricity, talk about health infrastructure, talk about road network, talk about insecurity, all the problems. In fact, most Nigerians have become their own local government, because today you build your house, you raise high walls, heavy gates, you put security man, you even buy German dogs, German shepherd dogs and Caucasian, put them in your house and all that. And the communities come together to fix road, community come together to put up security system around them, community come together to see how they can give themselves water. At the end of the day, what is the duty of the government? Then somebody who is at the national level, there is a newspaper allowance, there is a suffering allowance, there is all kinds of allowance around him. And at the end of the day, that is the reason why somebody will scheme, do whatever at his within his disposal and even outside his disposal to ensure that he goes up there. And that is where the fear of the fact that if someone dies as a National Assembly member, then let there be no election. Someone, the person who came second in that election, automatically should go in there, or better still, the party comes together to nominate someone who will go there to represent them. If the laji is there, is not too attractive, I don't need to kill somebody who is there because I want to go. And better still, some people are even suggesting that it should be a part-time legislative process so that somebody won't say my

0: the value, the core value you are bringing to the system, having taken all of this, that is big enough even to alleviate poverty in the land. I think we need to think deep into this.
1: Okay, I've done some digging, and I've come out with salaries of president, members of the Senate and House of Reps.
0: Wow.
1: State governors is like this because it depends on the state and how much they receive from their, you know, it's different.
0: Yeah, for federal their allocation.
1: Federal allocation. So their own is shrouded in more mystery.
0: Mm.
1: It will shock you to know that members of the Senate and House of Reps earn more than presidents.
0: In this country?
1: Yes. Yes.
0: It's shocking.
1: The president, official, according to the Revenue Mobilization Allocation and Fiscal Commission, the president earns 1.17 million naira a month.
0: A salary?
1: Yes. That translates to 14 million naira annually. But if they now add his allowances, it's now 30 million naira annually. And that's almost like double, you know, of his salary. Then for the Senate, it's 1 million annually, monthly.
0: Okay.
1: But if not, that 1 month, if you not add the allowances, it's 21 million.
0: That is where...
1: For 1 month.
0: Can
1: so the allowance is 20 million. The salary is just 1 million.
0: 1 million.
1: But the allowance is 20 million. Then for the House of Reps, it's 800K. Per month.
0: Mm-hmm.
1: But if you now add allowances, it's 15 million.
0: Can you imagine?
1: So another 14 point something million added as just allowance for members of, and then these are just normal floor members.
0: Mm-hmm.
1: If you go to the principal officers, like speaker,
0: exactly,
1: like Senate president, like chief wave, they have
0: and
1: extra
0: the
1: allowances.
0: Senate committee this, chairman, the
1: committees,
0: and the members.
1: Committees have their own allowances. By the time you collect all this in monthly, if care is not taken, I don't know.
0: Nigerians can now buy
1: this rough estimate.
0: By this rough estimate you have thrown up now, you can now understand why the scheming to go there is very, very fierce. Because it's more like once you step in there, you have waved bye-bye to poverty.
1: Yes, yes.
0: Even just for 4 years. David, can you just
1: if
0: imagine...
1: You're prudent.
0: Can you imagine just yourself?
1: No, and this is just the legal money. This is just the top of table money.
0: Exactly. We are not talking about other
1: status. I want you to help me support this bill.
0: Exactly.
1: I want you to help me push this.
0: And there has been serious allegation against the National Assembly members that MDAs and parastatals, when they come up with their budget, they are told to bring for their budget to be facilitated. And whatever they are pushing forward to be accepted without deduction, they need to part with a certain amount of money. That allegation, they have not cleared it. A lot of allegations like that has been thrown against them. Nigerians, I don't know. I always, when I find myself in this kind of conversation, I end up by asking, who will build the cart? How did we get to this point? Who will build the cart? How do we get ourselves out of this mud in a country where there's so much, there's plenty, yet we are poor? It was one time Secretary of State to the United States of America, Condoleezza Rice, that said Nigeria is too rich to be poor and too poor to be rich. That's a paradox. That's a mystery. That's something we must look at. If you look at Nigeria, we have so much. We can be ranked among the richest countries. But when you look at the reality of the living standard of the people, we are ranked among the poor. That's a paradox we must unravel.
1: And it baffles me why most of our leaders are rich, or at least to a level they have crossed poverty forever. Why is it impossible? Why is it such a hard task for them to put their foot down and say, let us reduce the cost of governance?
0: You're even saying that Plateau State House of Assembly are pushing a bill
1: for life pension.
0: Life pension for speaker and the principal officers of the State House of Assembly in the midst of the
1: widespread
0: the
1: poverty.
0: Exactly. I mean, I can't wrap my mind around certain things that people who ordinarily should be thinking, what should we be doing to resettle people who have been displaced? In your own constituency, you have people who, for years have not been

0: in their own ancestral homes. They are squatting somewhere. They are in IDP camps. I can't ever remember the Plateau State House of Assembly members raising this bill, raising this concern, raising this conversation. What can we do to synergize with the governor of Plateau State to resettle the displaced persons back to their ancestral homes? Those who have lost their homes, how do we help them to recover them? Those who are there in the IDP camps, going to school from IDP camps, suffering under the rain, suffering under the scorching weather and all that, how do we resettle them back to their home? They are not raising such conversation. Rather, the conversation is, how do we settle ourselves for life? A former governor is in the Senate. He has all the arrangement put for him as a former governor still running. The vehicle that should be changed every year or every 2 years is still running. And the same person is in the Senate. He's enjoying all of these things that we have just rolled out this morning.
1: We didn't even talk about the severance package. When these members of the National Assembly are leaving, whether they are returning or not, they are given a severance package, something to take home.
0: Yes.
1: We didn't talk about their furniture allowance exactly. That they give to them at the beginning of housing and furniture allowance. That one is blocked, it's one off.
0: And wardrobe allowance. Now that you are a senator, you need to look exceptional. You need to look different from any other person.
1: Yes, OMG. It's something else. It is monumental. But and then there's widespread poverty on the streets. I don't know. I think I support the police when they say they want to ban the use of tinted vehicles.
0: Mm-hmm.
1: Because when these people are inside their tinted vehicles, they might not see the poor people outside. Mm-hmm. And they might not see people who are looking hungry and haggard and who have been trekking, whose shoes have lost balance because of long distance trekking and the rest of that. They will not see all of these people. They are in very well suspended vehicles that even if they enter the biggest portal, all you hear is pokum, like as if you're inside Macapolo. I think something needs to be done. I know we have many good men in the National Assembly, many good men, but perhaps the people that are silent are very many. In the words of Frantz Fanon, the posterity will have no pity on those who have the exceptional ability to speak the word of truth to the oppressors, but have chosen to take refuge in an attitude of silence, passivity, or sheer indifference. You know what in there, but you are just
0: keeping quiet.
1: Yes, those people, the posterity will not be kind to you. You have to speak out, even if it's just speaking out. By the time one person speaks out, two people speak out. How many of you in the House of Reps? 360 something, yeah? By the time half speak out, by the time two-thirds speak out, then something will be done.
0: If
1: everybody remains silent, you just get your paycheck silently, the prayer is sent to your email. You have become complicit. Exactly. And why are we going to blame people who will come to your house every morning and knock and say they need assistance? Because they know you have the money.
0: Exactly.
1: And they don't have anything. So instead of stealing, they rather beg. And I think it's better. It's more honorable to beg than to steal. So that's just what I feel right now. I feel pain. Somebody might be at home right now and be saying, he's speaking because he's not getting the money too well. You may be right, but I just have to say my mind. This is the only weapon I have. This is the only tool I have to beg, to plead that these people who have the power to speak to themselves, not even to anybody, should do this and then bring down the cost of living. You know, when there's no light in the community, when you're at home in the evening and they take light, the first thing you check is your neighbors. If they have light, the pain is double.
0: Exactly.
1: But if there's no light anywhere,
0: it's not all of us.
1: You understand?
0: Exactly.
1: I can't be at home. I don't have a scrap of bread to eat. And then I look outside the window and see my neighbor pouring food into the waste bin. It will pain me extra.
0: And killing chickens to feed their dogs.
1: Oh, Dagui.
0: It's too bad.
1: It's bad.
0: It's too bad. Just like you said, this is one way we contribute to nation building because we are stakeholders in Nigerian project and we can't keep silent. This is our own quarter we are contributing. We are creating awareness, raising consciousness so that when we have the opportunity to elect our leaders,
1: we should think about these things. And then let me just wrap up with this. It's just a quip that every day for the thief, one day for the owner. Last week, four policemen at an illegal checkpoint in Abuja stopped the ICPC chairman. And he was driving himself simple. He didn't go with any security. He stopped him and extorted him 53,000 naira.
0: Exactly.
1: In fact, they even escorted him to POS. Where
0: to
1: he withdrew the money and paid 3,000 naira charges. That's how he got 53,000. The four police officers, corruption has no gender. Two male, two female. They are in soup now.
0: I think, David, this is a conversation we must
1: tomorrow.
0: Please, don't forget.
1: Start with this.
0: We will start with this. very important.
1: This is the entire size of our package this morning. Thank you for joining us. Have yourselves a great day. Stay out of trouble.
2: Nanya.
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0: Leadership, politics, power. 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
1: Good morning, listeners. Welcome to today's edition of Issues in Perspective, a class of history. I remain your host, Ayuba Adams. And in the studio here, we have Precious, a lecturer with Open University here in Jos. We also have Dred Longcat, a lecturer with Plateau State Polytechnic. We have our honorable class rep in person of Aliu Garba from Uttong Kong Road. You have to talk about and then say where he came from. Uttong Kong Road to be precise. Yeah. So, gentlemen, can you just say hi to our
2: 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Thank you very much for having me.
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4: 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We'll be here giving to dissect historical events that happen in the past. Thank you.
1: Right, so thank you, gentlemen, for being here. Like we always say, history is good, bad, and ugly, but it's history nonetheless. We have to talk about our past. We have to talk about why things are happening the way they are happening today and chat a new course for the future. For our listeners, join us in this a time machine to take us back to in time for us to look at some historical activities that happen in Nigeria. Okay, charity begins at home today. That you don't see in textbooks. Yes, you hardly see them in some textbooks. You have to search deep for you to get some of this information. For our listeners, we want you to stay tuned, you know, be close to your radio in order to learn. Like I always say, unlearn what you know in order to learn history a new way that will stick to your head. And then the essence of all of this is to open our minds to learning, to understanding our nation, to understanding Africa, to understanding the world, so that we can be global citizens. Yes, we are going back in time. Are we ready to go back in time? So let's zoom off. July 19th, 1861, the annexation of Lagos, that erased a kingdom. To understand this day, we have to rewind a decade. In 1851, the British had already bombarded Lagos during the reduction of Lagos to depose Oba Kosoku, who was fiercely resisting British pressure to abolish the slave trade. They installed Oba Dosumu, also spelled Dosemo, as a compliant puppet. For 10 years, Dosumu played a delicate balancing act, accepting British protection while trying to maintain his internal authority. But Britain, driven by the scramble instincts before the scramble even officially began, decided that protection wasn't enough. They needed total sovereignty. On the morning of July 19th, 1861, Commander William Bedingfield of the Royal Navy aboard the HMS Prometheus summoned Oba Dosumu to the ship. That wasn't a negotiation. It was a naval show of force with cannons aimed at the palace. Bedingfield presented the Treaty of Cession. The document was intentionally vague in its English legalism, but devastatingly clear in its effect. Dosumu, faced with the obliteration of his city by naval artillery, placed his mark on the treaty. Economically, this was a game changer. Up until this point, Lagos was a middleman in the transatlantic slave trade, but Britain was pivoting a legitimate commerce, specifically the Industrial Revolution's insatiable hunger for palm oil to lubricate machinery and make soaps. The annexation allowed British merchants like the firms of John Hove and the United African Company to bypass local intermediaries, seize direct control of the inland trade routes, and impose a punitive customs system. Lagos quickly became a cash cow colony, funneling raw agricultural wealth out of the Yoruba interland. Crucially, it introduced a monetized colonial tax system that forced locals into the cash crop economy, destroying ancient subsistence barter system. Socially, the annexation fractured the Yoruba power structure. The Oba was reduced to a ceremonial figure receiving a paltry annual pension. Initially, 1,200 bags of cowries, later converted to a mere £1,000. The treaty nullified traditional land ownership laws, replacing them with crown land tenants. Furthermore, it triggered a mass migration of the intelligentsia liberated slave from Brazil and Sierra Leone. The Saros began returning to Lagos, creating a new Creole elite who acted as British middlemen. This created a sharp class divide. The indigenous traditionalists versus the Western educated Saros, a social fraction that would define Lagosian politics for the next century. Wow, you can imagine this. Look at 1861. The whole thing started. It's a decade later, okay, after the bombarded Lagos. It's like 1851. You know, they came with their ships and cannons. They took over Lagos, and because they had interest in palm oil, then it was actually a cash crop, okay, that they needed for their missionaries, lubricator mission, and all that. Just as I read. Now, do you know, in a lot of history books, the way they presented the history was like, we never did anything. They just came, they captured us and put us in the boat, and they left with us, you know, as slaves. You get what I'm saying? But even though this was later run before the slave transatlantic slave trade, which started in the 16th century, ours came later, okay, by the British, right? Uh-huh. Now, gentlemen, look at what happened. We fought, we were betrayed by our very own. That is why there's a book written by one of our own, How Africa Underdeveloped Africa. They use us, divide and rule. It has been their system up till the day. These things are still happening. Now, knowing this history and seeing what has been happening in Nigeria, do you think we can actually come out of this quagmire? Do you think we can actually come out of this trouble? Precious, let's start with you. Let's get your take on this.
4: No, there are so many things Nigerians need to know, that it wasn't the British who usurped or who came, the first Europeans to come to Nigeria. The Portuguese were the first Europeans to come to Nigeria. When we talk about Rio de Sequeira, Alfonso Adeverio, they exchanged ambassadors with that of the Benin, the Kingdom of Benin. They won't say that the Benin street was as 8 times bigger as the street of Wermont in Amsterdam, Netherlands. They gave so many explanations on how organized the Benin were and all of that. But coming proud before the 1861 usurpation of Lagos as a colony, you look at back then when there were some potent leaders, likes of Nana of Ishikiri, Jaja of Ipopu, Atari of Sokoto, Owerem of Benin, who fought very hard against our colonial masters. But the sophisticated weapons which the British, during the gold boat politics, during the transatlantic, they got so many tactics of how to defeat Nigerians. After that, you can now give back dates to when the British came on board and usurped and seized Lagos as a colony, 1861. You said earlier, they know how to penetrate us. We can be four of us here in the studio. Someone, a British, cannot see who they can penetrate. Give the person some stipends. The person can divide us. Nigeria have always trying to be united, but our colonial masters have been there to cause division among us. So this has not happened, that has not been happening of recent, that has been happening back then as of the 18th centuries, as of the 14th centuries. Because if you look at when Portuguese came on board, when Portuguese came on board as the people who were the first people to come to Nigeria, you talk about 1472 and 1484 respectively. So you can look at it very well. Oba Kosoko in the pressing is a person that he tried his possible best, but there were so many infiltration from the British of his people to capture the Lagos as a colony, and that's why it's been backdated that Lagos, British usurped Lagos as a colony in 1861. That's my submission there.
1: Okay. Dwight, what's your take on that?
3: Well, if you're trying to look at the annexation of Lagos 1861, it is on record that the annexation of Lagos 1861 is remarkable simply because historically it's believed that it's one thing that leads to another. And for us not to have a collapsing chronology in presentation of facts to establish substantive argument and as well as informations that will help us establish these facts. It is a well-known fact that the abolition of slave trade 1807, from the abolition of slave trade 1807, this changed the narrative of colonialism in Nigeria and Africa and other parts of the world. Simply because slaves were no more longer needed as a result of the French Industrial Revolution in the 1750s. The British Industrial Revolution also in the 1780s. This brings a total transformation in the scramble and petition for Africa. No more slaves needed, but what is needed this time around is raw materials. And the raw materials was what really prompted the idea of annexation of Lagos 1861, simply because if you check from that time, you discover that Lagos was a colony, and Lagos has existed for more than 300 years as a kingdom. And you could see that we have had a lot of leaders, of which according to this particular book, The Underground Work of Nigerian History by Ibaro Ekeme, was able to identify African leaders, because they said civilization began in Africa. And simply because Africa was already having centralized and both non-centralized states. And if you check at the story or the history of Lagos, it will interest you to know that Lagos was already having kings in place, like King Kosoko that was deposed. He was deposed in 1851 when Lagos was bombarded, simply because he refused to sign the treaty, because there were treaties were stringent agreement. Since most of the African leaders cannot read and write, they were mated to sign it without their consent. And they were presented mirror. Some of them, when they look at themselves in mirror, they really feel that it is something that looks good, not knowing that they were signing the future of Nigeria, they were signing the futures of their kingdom. But it will also interest you to know that at the year 1861, that was what led to the collapse of the Lagos colony or that particular empire. And then you could see that even when Dosunmu was being put in place to replace King Kosoku, it does not really change the narrative, simply because he was, at some point in time, he began to look at it from the perspective that he is having the British protection. But the British now change another strategy of trying to see that they plunder resources, they need the palm oil for lubricating their machines overseas, and they need ivory, they need cotton, they need palm kernel, they need palm oil at the same time.
1: Yes, so, before you continue,
3: yes,
1: what's the impact of what they did compared to what we're facing now? Have we been able to come out of that? Are we still under the colonies, under this treaty, so-called treaty, and all of those things? I want you to look at that. Continue, please.
3: Okay.
1: Briefly, so that Ali can...
3: Okay. It's a fundamental fact that they saw the seeds for what Nigeria is experiencing today, simply because that runs into the psychology of Nigerians as at that time, that there is someone who is more stronger than the black people, who is more stronger than Lagos people, who is more stronger than the kings in Lagos, simply because the psychological trauma as a result of their coming and how they've infiltrated into the economy, into the politics, into the social life, and that really changed the entire perspective of what development really looks like in Africa.
1: Ali, your take on this, please.
2: This is a class of history. We need to make things in a way that we'll understand. We're talking about 1851, the British bombardment, that is British incursion into the area of Lagos State. You see, when you are talking about transatlantic slave trade, you need to mention some key persons who were the mastermind, the brain behind what actually transpired during that time. That is Christopher Columbus and Vasco da Gama. The transatlantic slave trade was simple. The ulterior motive behind the slave trade was for cheap labor. And the annexation of Lagos is where those expatriates find it deemed necessary to, you know, spread their tentacles, their wings, having an office in another person's territory. Like we had the likes of UAC, we had the likes of John Holt, we have the likes of PZ. These were all companies that were used to evacuate,
1: resources,
2: you know, human and material resources from Nigeria. And it has actually not gone down well because our cultural heritage has been bastardized. When you look at the traditional institutions then, when they were given paltry sums, you know, very small token of money to see how they can make their way out of this country, evacuating so many things. You see, we cannot rule out the fact that coal, which is in Enugu, and then cocoa, which is in Ibadan, and granite pyramid in Kano, were also used as a way of, you know, trying to rebuild Europe. They find it as a place, Nigeria and Lagos in particular, as a place because of the, what do we call it, the waterways there. They use those routes to evacuate things through the navigation of the Navy. Where you could remember when they came with gunboat, you know, sophisticated gunboat, trying to intimidate Nigerians, and then they succeeded in doing that, and then evacuated whatsoever they feel.
1: Is that why they build railways across the country?
2: Yes. So they move you, okay, let me tell you. Very good. When you look at
1: it, so that it will be able to strategic.
2: It is strategic and very tactical. Look at the railway constructed from Pertu. We have Team Columbine from Jos. They evacuated it to the Tinkan Island. Then when you look at Kano again, we have a railway that en route to an important and critical part of the nation where they can easily evacuate. When you go to Enugu, coal, they use locomotive. And apart from that, so many things, they use those things. So what we're saying here is that, yes, the ulterior motive behind what has happened then, I think at this material point in time, we're beginning to see things changing, taking a different shape. But as regards to what we're saying here, we're saying this so that the past can shape the present.
1: Yes. Thank you, Aliu Garba, for that insightful analysis. Yes, in a nutshell, we are saying that the lies have been told, that we just hand over ourselves to the British without a fight is a lie. Thank God for what Precious said, cut across different kingdoms. We fought, but they have higher firepower than what we had, superior firepower than what we had. And they were able to subject us to that, and they had control, had their ways in here. But we have learned that we'll continue to fight. Yes, even though there's neo-colonialism right now, we'll continue to fight until we get hold of our country, until we are truly independent of these imperialists and colonialists. Yes, we can continue to blame them, but we'll have to continue to fight for a total independence.
2: And the best way to fight is to outgrow our primordial fault lines.
1: Beautiful.
2: See ourselves as Nigerians.
1: First, before any other thing.
2: Yeah, bury our differences aside.
1: Sure. All right, thank you, gentlemen, for that. For all the analysis, I believe our listeners are listening and learning. Yes, let's come back to Africa. Let's look at events in Africa. Let's look at events in Africa. Let's go back in time to July 20th, 1963. The coup at the U.S. Embassy, Togo's shattered mirror. Togo, under Silvanus Olympio, was a microcosm of post-colonial trauma. A brilliant economist who had worked for the League of Nations, Olympio was frugal to a fault. He inherited a bankrupt nation, and to stabilize the economy, he imposed severe austerity. But his biggest political blunder was the military. Togolese soldiers who had fought for France in the Algerian War and the Congo crisis were returning home Olympio refused to integrate them fully into the National Army because he couldn't afford the payroll. Instead, he offered them meager discharge packages. On the 9th of July 1963, a group of 63 disgruntled soldiers led by Sergeant Etienne Nasingbe Eyeyadema and Emmanuel Bojole started their mutiny. By the early morning of July 20th, they had taken over the military barracks. Olympio, hearing the gunfire, sought refuge in a tragic twist of diplomatic futility. He drove to the gates of the United States Embassy in Lomé, hoping for asylum. The ambassador wasn't present as Olympio stood at the gate. And Yadema squad caught up with him. Yadema personally shot the president at point blank range, killing him instantly. Yadema immediately declared himself the head of state. This was the first successful military coup in West Africa. The shockwave reached the OAU headquarters in Addis Ababa, which had been founded only 2 months earlier, May 1963. The founding fathers, Kwame Nkrumah of Ghana, Julius Nyerere of Tanzania, and Haile Selassie of Ethiopia, were terrified. They had just signed a charter pledging to uphold borders and constitutional order. Olympio's death shattered that illusion. It proved that an African army trained by the colonial power could easily turn its guns on its own civilian master. Economically, Olympio's death crippled Togo's fragile recovery. Yadema, who would rule for 38 years, replaced Olympio's technocratic austerity with a patronage-based military economy. State resources became the spoils of the army. Socially, it ignited the Ewe versus Kabye ethnic tensions. Olympio was Ewe, Yadema was Kabye. This coup militarized ethnicity in Togo, a tribal division that still haunts its politics. For Nigeria, this was a wake-up call. It influenced Nkrumah's paranoia in Ghana and made Nigerian politicians realize that the military was no longer a neutral colonial relic, but a political beast waiting to be unleashed, which 3 years later, in January 1966, took place. Yes, this is the story of this is actually an event that happened in Africa, in Togo to be precise, you know, the assassination of Silvanus Olympio. Now, this was the first coup, you understand. I don't know, sometimes when I look back, I find out that African leaders are very, very irrational. You know, these people came back from war and they fought, you know, they've been out to the outside world and they saw what agitation could be, was like, and how they can fight for liberation, how they can actually fight for their rights. You understand? And then they came back, wounded soldiers. You are supposed to be sensitive enough to find a good place for them, to begin to look at how to co-opt them or know what to do with them, so that you can, they're already agitated and they know that they can take over a government from what they saw in the war outside the war, like First World War and Second World War and the war in Algeria. Yes, they will fight, they fought for France to take back the colony, French colony in Algeria. You understand? So the fun, that's the window for them to actually, you know, run things for themselves. You get? But he wasn't sensitive, you know. Anyway, what I'm saying is this, that our leaders have been there. The first coup that took place, that gave back to all the coup d'etat that took place in Africa, in Nigeria in particular. We had a lot of them, okay? And Ghana and some other African countries. Looking at all of this, Silvanus Olympio, was he very, very insensitive? I mean, his leadership when he was there, and looking at the coup, we know it's not a good thing. Democracy is still better, like we always say. But how has it actually shaped Togo? Okay, and shape Africa politics and leadership from that time and from time immemorial to date, and looking at what's the way forward with this kind of irrational leaders that we have in Africa. Ali, let me start with you.
2: Well, I think let me first and foremost recommend a book which is titled Military Intervention in Politics by Professor Sally Dauda and Professor Ino Ukeji. There's what we call a contagious effect. Demonstrative or contagious effect. A coup that happens in a neighboring country can also escalate in the next country, neighboring country close to its borders. You see, what actually happened prior before the 1966 coup in Nigeria, there was a Togolese coup in 1963. We have seen that, and that has also gave rise to what happened in 1966. Okay, when you look at the reason behind and the rationale behind most military takeovers, relating it and correlating it to the present situation we found ourselves, is nothing short of bad leadership and bad governance. Look at what happened in Niger when the military took over. The whole country was agog. They had to slash down the prices of PMS, premium motor spirits. The citizens were so happy. So what we've seen between, you see, in most assassinations, there's conspiracy behind it. Yes, and most at times, you see what is playing out is international conspiracy. But we've seen where, yes, a French-speaking country, but if you look at it indirectly based on the narrative you have reeled out, the whites, the Europeans have also played their part. You know, the tendency that we continue to preach this and say this time and time without numbers, based on the issue of perpetrating evil, tearing the people apart in order to gain your way. So that has been the major problem. So when you look at it's nothing short of bad governance when you see most military takeovers.
1: All right, let's pick this call. Good morning. What's your name and where are you calling from?
5: Gentlemen, good morning.
1: Good morning, Pastor Eric.
5: Thank you very much.
1: Your contribution.
5: I love all of you there in the studio.
1: Thank you very much.
5: Making our day. In fact, when this program starts, if I tell you how many people gathered around me here to listen to you,
1: wow,
5: you are causing a very serious hit.
1: Oh, this is interesting.
5: Things unknowingly.
1: Yeah, and this is interesting. Yeah.
5: You see, the Lagos history and comparison to what is happening right now, even in this administration of Bola Ahmed Tinubu, is showing us backward people taking a particular nation, a place that is called the Old Colony, back to what we have been suffering before. And I said in one of your, I think yesterday or maybe on Monday,
1: yes,
5: I was saying, why will Britain give us loan for Lagos? Let me share a very serious thought, and you can go and make research. Lagos State, the oil that is taken away, the ship that is used to take away those oil, file in Lagos, and in Port Harcourt, where we call, in those days, our parents, our grandparents called those places Iguacha. That is what they changed the name as Port Harcourt.
1: Okay.
5: Yes, that is Iguacha. And, you know, they changed the names of various places.
1: Yes.
5: The Calabar Port was a gate. It was even the set. The Iguacha was the set before the Calabar Port. The Calabar Port was the second. There was nothing like Port Authority in Lagos. It was a political creation.
1: Sure.
5: A resistance was happening in the southeast by our grandparents. For them not to loot our oil and many other things that come from that place, the palm oil and other things.
1: Yes.
5: Having said this also, do you believe that towards 73-75, Nigeria was borrowing IMF money. We were borrowing World Bank.
1: Yes, yes. Nigeria was like one of the richest countries in the world.
5: It is also us, the people who betray each other, in the aspect that some people were educating that we should control our what we have. We don't develop a people. People develop themselves.
1: Sure.
5: These people came to us thinking, showing a sign that they came to develop us. Let me tell you, gentlemen, if you do not discover yourself, somebody will discover you.
1: True.
5: The name Nigeria, I tell you, is a name, conglomerate. It's a name of business. There is nothing that would make us to be. talking of a unity of this kind that we are seeing today.
1: Sure, Pastor Eric.
5: Unity is a wondrous root frame movement will gain, and they are on it day in and day out. Lastly, if you pause and listen to the youth of Kina Faso,
1: yes,
5: talking with the friends recently, you will discover that they are painting a picture of their future.
1: Sure.
5: They are taking their future at hand. Then, military is the one sitting as a government in that place, that the Kina Faso. But they are shaping things and defining their future.
1: Yes.
5: The question here is, who defines the future of Nigeria? Where is our youth? And in what we are seeing today, as the president who has changed our national anthem to be that of the old British. And other things that he's doing is signaling, because these people have like to sponsor and support those who do not win.
1: Yes, it's unfortunate, Pastor Chris. Yes, it's unfortunate. Thank you for your contributions. Thank you. Yes, that was Pastor Eric, you know, it's a regular caller. Ali, okay, so long cut your okay, take on this the assassination of Silvanus Olympio.
3: Okay, you know, the assassination of Silvanus Olympio in Congo, it is remarkable in history.
1: Togo, precisely.
3: In Togo, yes. In Togo, it is something that it calls for question in Africa, simply because when you began to look at it critically, he was assassinated 200 meters from his office, because the U.S. embassy is close to his office. So when he ran out of his own office, it is only 200 meters, and you could see a certain Ndiema, who later became the president and lasted for almost about 38 years as president in Congo. I think it's in 2005 that he was ousted out of office. And if you began to look at the implication of this on African history and related to Nigerian history or Nigerian perspective, it is a fundamental fact that this raised the questions. Is it the whites that really they really plot the problem of Africans, or it is Africans themselves that they are the architects of their own problem? You could see that most of the soldiers that returned from war, it is expected that a good leadership was supposed to find them a conducive environment so that they can be able to lend their own expertise and professionalism
1: sure.
3: to leadership to help in security. And you could also see that in the 1960s, we have Organization African Unity, whereby border wars and all whatnot was to bring stability within the African sub-region. And it will also interest you to also know that what really happened in Congo served as what we call a window for other African countries to begin to look at, okay, we can be able to explore our own politics along line of this. How many coup d'etats took place in Nigeria? Just from 1960, yes. Now you see that it was the first place that the French colonies were being exterminated, and even when an indigenous leadership was put in place, you understand, you discovered the same indigenes were the one who fight the status quo.
1: It's quite unfortunate.
3: It's very unfortunate. Yeah.
1: Precious, your take on this, so that we can go to the next.
4: There's a question
1: story.
4: We asked. The question is that, are Nigerians, are Africa still independent? That's the question. But so many people we have it that Nigerians are not still independent, in the sense that, looking at when Silvanus Olympos was assassinated at the ground of United States of America's embassy,
1: yes, at the gate.
4: Yeah, at the gate. It's very, very clear that there's a conspiracy behind his assassination. It's not just only him preventing the ex-soldiers who fought in Algeria for integrating them into the society. It was not just that. I felt that there is a conspiracy behind his assassination, in the sense that he was a man pushing for the vision of an independent Africa, an Africa with economic self-reliance, an Africa trying to distance itself from foreign influence. So I saw it that the Westerners saw the opportunity to assassinate him, to take him off the book, so he won't be preventing them for exploiting them in the country.
6: That was the main reason why I feel Sylvanus Olympus.

0: 1963. And if you look at it very critically, you know that there are so many people behind this assassination. The Western was the French, the US, allegedly. They were the people, what I feel, they were people who tried to exterminate Sylvanus Olympus, because Sylvanus Olympus was preventing them from exploiting them.
1: Sure.
0: Was preventing the US, the Westerners, from exploiting them.
1: Yeah.
0: With their own economy. That's what can I give the submission on that.
1: Yes. So, in fact, there are a lot of school of thoughts we have read over the years, or I have read over the years. I find out that a lot of they say imperialists, these colonialists,
0: yes,
1: you know, they actually orchestrate some of these things. We've watched a lot of documentaries on how they like to destabilize the economy, destabilize the cultural, sociocultural existence of countries, so that they will come, you know, as helpers. You know, when they come as helpers, as NGOs, from there they exploit your resources and all of that. Those things are out there. Yeah, some said that conspiracy theory, some said they are allegedly right, as you said. But, well, if you look at it deeply, you find out that there are some elements of truth in some of these allegations and submissions by other school of thoughts. Well, all we are saying is that why we do this program is for us to know, so that we will be able to chart a new course for ourselves. Our leaders, they have had their own errors and mistakes and so many other things. Let's say, so we'll learn from that in order to better the now and then profound solution for the future.
2: Yes,
1: we can spend whole day talking about this, but let's move to the next story. Yes, stay tuned with us. Let's move to the next story. Interesting. It's also a story here that has to do with Nigeria. Okay, one of the icon, musical icon in Nigeria, the day he was buried. July 19th, 1998, the burial of Fela, the cultural deviance that buried the junta. Fela Anikulapo Kuti died on August 2nd, 1997, but his body remained in Lagos Mock, for nearly a year. Why the delay? Firstly, a fierce legal battle erupted over his will among his children and his manager, Ricky Stein. But more profoundly, the military junta of General Sani Abacha, who died suddenly on June 8, 1998, was terrified of Fela's corpse. They knew that Fela was more powerful dead than alive. The new head of state, General Abdul Salami Abubakar, was trying to manage a transition to civilian rule, and he feared that a large funeral would morph into a massive anti-government protest. By July 1998, the family finally secured the body. The Lagos State Military Administrator, Brigadier General Mohammed Marwa, who had famously confiscated Fela's mother's property, tried to ban the burial procession. He declared that Fela's body could only be moved at a specific time and could not pass through the city center. The family and Fela movement defied this. On the morning of July 19th, the coffin dropped in the green, white, green Nigeria flag was driven from Tafa Balewa Square to his compound at 14th A Agege Moto Road, Ikeja, the legendary Kalakuta Republic. Although the military tried to restrict the crowd, over 100,000 youth took to the streets. They danced, they played his records on loudspeakers, and they openly flouted the curfew. For the Abubakar regime, this was a chilling signal. If a dead musician could mobilize a crowd that large in defiance of military decrees, the military had lost its psychological grip on the populace. Fela's funeral was the largest public gathering in Lagos since independence. It wasn't just mourning, it was a political revival. Politically, this massive display of Felaism accelerated the handover to civilian rule. The junta realized that the youth who had grown up listening to Fela's critics of the vampire class were no longer willing to tolerate military bootlicking. Culturally, Fela's burial cemented his transition from a controversial vagabond to a national oracle. His music, which had been banned on state radio, suddenly became the soundtrack of the democratization movement. Economically, Fela's legacy forced a reckoning in the music industry. His estate became a symbol of intellectual property rights, though it took years to litigate. Moreover, his critique of the

0: oil company Chevron and their exploitation of the Niger Delta became mainstream. The funeral of July 1998 gave moral and cultural fuel to the nascent environmental movement in Ogoniland and the Niger Delta, which would explode politically in the early 2000s. Fela Onikola Pokuti. Today we have Afrobeat. Today we have the Wizkid, the Burna Boy, the Davido, and a whole lot of them who are making wave around the world. They are world class today, courtesy Fela. Man, that guy was truly an icon. Yeah, I don't know. Some people will say God, the demigod of Afro. I don't know, with a smudgy. I don't know how, it depends on the adjective you want to qualify who Fela was. So, gentlemen, look at what is dead. Is dead. Was mad with a lot of procession and a lot of other things. And his demise and gave his legacy gave rise to a whole lot of entertainers coming on board, you know, to extract from his style of music and then give back to a new kind of genre that today the world is enjoying, you know, and they've sold Pigeon to the world. You, what's your take on this? You know,
1: Fela is the person who gave birth. Fela is the person who gave birth to the genre Afro beats we know today. When we have people like Burna Boy, Davido. If you know that Burna Boy's mom was one of the dancers of Fela, right?
0: Yes, I know.
1: And Burna Boy's dad was the one of the managers of Fela.
0: Oh wow.
1: Yes. So if you look at it very well, Burna Boy is not just coming today, he was being in the music family, you know. So listen to what we talk about Fela. Burial. Fela died in 1997.
0: Yes. Because 98 they buried him.
1: Then he was buried 1998 July. If you look at that time, it was when Bassan Abacha died June 8th and buried, and when they buried MK Abiola July 2nd, same year. So you can look at it very well. That year Nigeria buried a lot of icons and lot of potentate people. You get so Fela as a person, Fela was a extraordinary legend music artist in Nigeria. Till today his music still ring.
0: Sure.
1: Yes, he has passed a lot of message. He used his music world to fight the government of the day.
0: Sure.
1: Against military standardization. Against military suppression.
0: And brutality
1: against
0: as well.
1: Police brutality. Against corruption. You know, there were so many things he used as his music as a tool to fight the government, to make social justice be in place in the country.
0: Sure.
1: So there were so many things he used to fight, but and he was a very stubborn kid.
0: Sure.
1: Or something, and he loved women. he was very, very, he was social and people love him a lot.
0: Sure, sure.
1: So I can never forget Fela's iconic things, iconic impact in the country and as Afrobeat in the whole.
0: All right, thank you. Enjoy it. We'll take on this brief and then at least so that we can pick calls. Yes.
2: Well, if you began to look at Fela Kuti, he's one of the music icons in Nigeria. Now, if you talk about nationalism, his music fell under nationalism. The love for the country Nigeria and trying to really fight the status quo to ensure that the right thing is being done. In 1996, in one of his music, he said, "I will sing until the government change." And you could see vividly clear, Fela was, he was born in a family that, in the line of their own history, his mother, Funmilayo Ransom Kuti, was one of the women who, if you check the
0: first woman that drove a car in Nigeria.
2: The first woman that drove a car, and you could see she was the one that started what we call the campaign for women participation in politics in Nigeria. And I really feel that he drew his inspiration from his mom as somebody who doesn't want suppression, subjugation, and exploitation. And he was able to really come out with his own kind of music. And his kind of music, though there were a lot of speculation, if you check in some books, they said he died of HIV and AIDS and having many children. And aside that, you know, the military regime, he fought the military regimes in Nigeria. And that was why, even when he died, his brother, who is a Professor Kuti, said that he wouldn't be buried. I think he had to stay for another 11 months before he was buried. And reason why is simply because he has been an anti-military singer. And what the history today, The question I want to really ask or pose today to our listeners and also to us that were in the studio today is that you cannot, there are some certain musics in Nigeria that you cannot do, you cannot have the freedom as the way fella used to have to do. Even right now in the studio, you know, we can't play any form of music. And I really feel that the status quo has already put in a lot of blocks and some restrictions in place. And this clearly shows that Nigeria is no longer like the way it used to be.
0: And Lee, before you make your own statement, I want to ask,
3: yeah,
0: the Freedom of Information Bill,
3: yeah,
0: does it cut across even on radio or just on social media and on print media and then on
3: it is multifaceted, multidimensional. It cut across radio, print media, and so on and so forth.
0: Okay.
3: Yeah, let me hit the point I want to make. May the soul of Funmilayo Ransom-Kuti continue to rest in the bosom of the Lord. Likewise, Fela Anipolapo Ransom-Kuti. Funmilayo was the first woman to drive a car in 1945. So any woman that is driving a car on our road now, should sink into her brain. Fela is a music legend. The legendary Fela will be fondly remembered and then greatly missed. When you listen to his songs, you see that there are three things. In any music you listen and you want to learn more about what it entails,

0: much freedom of information, disseminating information through his songs. So that cannot be ruled out based on there has not been freedom of information during the military era. Fela does his things in his Shrine Kalakuta Republic.
1: Yeah,
0: if I could remember. Republic, yes. Yeah, Kalakuta Republic, that is his shrine in Lagos. So I think, to say the least, Fela should be widely celebrated today because he has actually written his name in the indelible sands of time.
1: Thank you very much. We'll be picking calls henceforth. Hello, good morning. Your name was, where are you calling from?
2: Good morning.
1: Good morning.
2: My name is Mazi Okoro Kraft.
1: Your contribution. Yes, your contribution. Be brief, please.
2: Officer attempted one or not just by that. The African issue is so terrible. But let's take Nigeria as a case. If you look at Nigeria, this school something resulted to what you call travel, religious, name them. Because if you sit down and analyze Nigerian school, the system of it was not properly integrated because of religion, because of pride. At the end of the day, what does it mean? It has just laid a very bad foundation for this country.
1: Sure.
2: The problem Nigeria is to take that the coup that took over in Nigeria, the military rule Nigeria back at something here. Upon coup. Now what is it? That's the resultant side of what's there. Now when you talk about president, look at, can you imagine what caused civil war 1960? What at the end of the day, what happened? The whole thing.
1: Yes, it's not at all. Thank you very much, sir. Thank you. Cool is not the best option. It's not the best option at all. Hello, good. Yeah, true. Mazi said cool is not the best option in any country at all. When you want to agitate, agitate in such a way that you will actually get your voice heard. Hello, good morning. Your name and where are you calling from? Yes, Bob, 1 minute, please. Your contribution.
3: I can see that history is very important in a human being's life. Why do I say so? Because some people still believe that Lagos is the first capital of Nigeria, which is not true. The first capital of Nigeria is from Calabar, or Calabar, we call it.
1: True.
3: You know, because some people will be claiming that it's because Lagos is the capital, the first capital of Nigeria, and that's why they are watching strong. It's a blunt lie. You understand me? It's your ability to maintain what you have, that's why Lagos is still one thing, not till tomorrow. Calabar is there, are they able to pick up when they left them or abandoned them as the capital of Nigeria, they remain where they are. Now we are having Abuja. After Lagos. So after Abuja, another one will come up.
1: Sure, true.
3: Whatever government has introduced you are opportunity to have, you maintain it and increase it. That's what matters in human being's life.
1: Yeah, change is because permanent.
3: People who say because Lagos was the capital of Nigeria, that's why they have every facilities, everything they are doing there. It's a doctor. If you have a good leader, you keep to what you met and you put on it.
1: Yeah, it's true.
3: So what I'm trying to say about Fela is a man, a musician that one cannot reckon with. You understand me? He's a voice of the masses. He's a voice of the poor. You understand? He's a man who even wanted to introduce a kind of music country to

0: is calling Republic of
1: Calakuta Republic. Yes, Calakuta Republic.
0: It's unfortunate that he was able to be defeated by Obasanjo's government that time. You are telling me, they attacked him, and in that process, he killed his mother. And he even went to the country to Obasanjo that time. Obasanjo should tow it. Obasanjo should carry it. Yaduwa should tow it.
1: Yes, thank you for your contribution, Bob. Other people are waiting. Yes, thank you. Thank you very much. Yes, thank you. Yes, sure. Thank you for your contribution, please. Thank you. All right, so we can take some few other calls, maybe one or two. 080-6464-1536 is the number to call. 080-6464-1536. Hello, good morning. Your name and where are you calling from? Yes, you have less than 60 seconds. Oh, Adeomio, you have less than 60 seconds. So, all right. Thank you. Yes. Amen.
0: We have to even stand during the 10 days hunger and the answer. And they revert it from even from the social media. But people have mindset to take the truth. You understand?
1: Yes.
0: More people like Anikula Kospela are in this our democratic era. And talking about this issue of democracy, when you look at the third wave, I think some books maybe you didn't recommend or some of them that you have recommended. You understand? The democracy in the hands of the people, people getting what they want. Well, we no longer want assassination. The bullet should not give us power, but we with the ballot.
1: Yes.
0: The ballot giving not what we deserve.
1: Yes.
0: And people voting and getting their votes being counted, it is well.
1: These are questions, yes. These are questions we need to answer ourselves.
0: We'll be happy and we know that, yes, the transition and further move on forward. Thank you and God continue.
1: Thank you, Adeomi. Thank you, Adeomi.
2: I love that.
1: Thank you, Adeomi.
2: The ballot is mightier than the bullet.
1: Yes.
2: Mm. I love that.
1: Pick one more call and then we'll wrap up. Sorry. Yes. So, gentlemen, you can just your final take before this.
3: Well, Nigeria is a great nation, final and Nigeria take. As well that it takes. We should be law-abiding citizens until you join us tomorrow on our election.
2: Right. Yeah, I think I will draw in one last conclusive statement. Calabar, nobody is arguing that Calabar is not the first capital, but can you compare the commercial activities in Lagos and Calabar now? It's a question we should ask ourselves, and it's a question worth answering. Mm-hmm. I think I will urge every one of us to stay blessed and remain blessed. Do have a lovely day.
1: Yeah,
4: I might counter you on that, Cosred, but it's just due to the time constraint. In regards to Lagos and Calabar being the capital, but the real thing we won't talk about is about unity of Nigeria. For oneness, for we to make progress. If we won't fight our enemies, we need to be together.
2: Yeah, counter me based on commercial activities.
1: Yes, Apapa Port, for your information, Ali, Apapa Port is congested. It's an eyesore. They should decongest Apapa Port and then let Calabar worry all those people start functioning. All right, so I think we've come to the end of today's show. Thank you, Ali Garba. Thank you, Dredd. Thank you, Pressure. Thank you, Smokey, for making this to work. This is how much we can take for today. Join us again tomorrow for another interesting show. The program remains Issues in Perspective.

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1: 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Terra Gold.
2: Although no case of Ebola has been reported in Nigeria, we must remain observant following the outbreak of the disease in Central Africa. Ebola is a serious illness that can spread through direct contact with the bodily fluids of an infected person. Well, there's no cause for panic. 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

0: It's 10 o'clock. I am David King, and here are the stories of following this hour. The Nigerian Army has dismissed a fake advertisement circulated on social media and other online platforms inviting applications for the Short Service Combatant Commission Course 50 2027. The acting director of Army Public Relations, Colonel Apollonia Anele, in a statement on Monday, described the advertisement as false, fraudulent, and unauthorized. Colonel Anele warned members of the public, particularly prospective applicants, to disregard the advert and avoid making payments to individuals or websites claiming to recruit on behalf of the Army. The police command in Osun State says it has restored normalcy in Oshogbo after a clash between two factions of the National Union of Road Transport Workers. DSP Abiodun Ojalabi, the command spokesperson, disclosed this in a statement issued on Monday in Oshogbo. He said the clash disrupted commercial activities and caused panic among residents. Clash followed a protest by one faction over an alleged denial of access to a motor park by the dominant faction. The Enugu State Agency for Universal Health Coverage has extended health insurance schemes to traders in the state to enable them access affordable and quality healthcare services. The agency signed a memorandum of understanding with the National Union of Market Traders Employers of Nigeria for the takeoff of the scheme. Speaking at the event in Enugu on Monday, the Executive Secretary and Chief Executive Officer of the agency, Dr. Edith Okolo, described the agreement as a landmark step towards extending healthcare services to an underserved segment of the population. On the foreign scene, the Economic Community of West African States has approved the appointment of new persons to fill its strategic statutory positions and specialized institutions from 2026 to 2030. This is contained in a communique issued today at the end of the 69th ordinary session of the ECOWAS Authority of Heads of State and Governments in Lungi, Sierra Leone. The new appointments include 5 commissioners for the ECOWAS Commission, 5 judges for the ECOWAS Court of Justice, Auditor General of ECOWAS Institutions, and Director General West African Health Organization. The U.S. military says it's launched another round of strikes against Iran to further degrade its capabilities to attack ships in the Strait of Hormuz. The strikes, the 10th consecutive night of attacks, come after U.S. President Donald Trump vowed to punish Iran for the deaths of U.S. soldiers. President Trump earlier said Iran had been hit very hard the previous night in honor of 3 U.S. soldiers killed recently, 2 in Jordan and 1 in Iraq. In entertainment news, Afrobeat stars Davido, Terms, and Wizkid will headline the 2026 Afro Plus Fest, scheduled for the 4th to the 6th of September at the Washington Commander Stadium grounds in Maryland, United States. The organizers announced the lineup on the festival's official Instagram page. Davido will headline the opening night on the 4th of September. Thames will lead the second day on the 5th of September, while Wizkid will close the festival on the 6th of September. And in sports, Bayelsa United Football Club of Yenagoa on Monday resumed preparations for the 2027 NPFL season with a renewed determination to secure promotion to the Nigerian Premier Football League. The team's first training session took place at the Samson Siasia Stadium, Yenagoa, under the supervision of the technical crew, led by assistant coach Ngozi Elechi and Anderson West. The players underwent light fitness drills and tactical exercises as the coaches assessed their fitness levels ahead of a more intensive pre-season program. And those are the stories of following this hour. Nigeria is the only country we have. Let's avoid acts that could destabilize the nation. We are one big family. Good morning.
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11: Traits, Arthurs! And the truth lives here. A desk cousin on Evern, infected. We don't just scratch the surface. We dig deep, bold questions. In

0: It only requires a mere slice of buttered bread and a teaspoon of soup to induce seemingly informed, educated, and influential persons to defend colossal leadership failures while desperately seeking to maintain their social status. You see them replacing performance with endorsement, loyalty replacing competence, fear takes the place of conviction. You must not take the advice of every elder, because even fools grow older. Because age alone does not guarantee wisdom. It only measures survival. And of course, a crown of gray hair can disguise an empty mind. Good morning, Nigerians. Good morning, peace-loving people of Plateau State. Glad to be welcoming you to the Tuesday edition of your number one dynamic socio-political breakfast tonic and conscience-pricking program on radio. It is Political Update going on live on Silverbird, Rhythm 93.7 FM here in the city of Jos. Today is the 21st day of July, the year 2026. My name is Pam Dunquist, and of course the King of Boys, Ambassador Bello Lookman, is already seated and ready to take us down our destination of 12 noon with political analysis. Bello, good morning.
1: Morning, Pam Dunquist, the viable, vibrant conductor of this train. Good morning, Nigerians. Good morning, egalitarian passengers that are listening to us out there with Better Bet. Special good morning, David Friday, and Pendel that is also in the studio with us. Good morning to you all.
0: All right, we all know today is Comrade Luca Pampe Yakubu's day. He'll be joining us in the course of the program. But no, before we take the first story, on this platform, whenever we hear a news, we'll bring it up and we try our best to ensure that we call on the relevant authorities to do the needful, especially when that issue has a tendency of probably provoking nerves. I want to see how we can calm freight nerves. Now, I watched the video of the president, Baker Worldwide, that's Darajang Dudu, where he expressed dismay and disappointment over the action or inaction of some security personnel. And according to what he said in that video, that a certain security personnel actually charged their way through a community in Gel. And the people actually said, based on what they have been going through, they want to know, where are these people coming from? Who are they? They want to get clarity, because already there's a sector where security is domiciled in that community. And according to the report, the Daily Trust also carried it, that in the process, they now shot warning shots in the air. And later on, they opened fire. Two women are dead, one in the hospital. And we are saying, please, can the authorities actually rise up to their responsibility? Bello, we have seen in the north, in the east, in the west, in the south, where people no longer know who to trust whenever you are wearing the uniform. We have seen bandits wearing uniforms. We have seen bandits and terrorists, even armed robbers, wearing uniforms to block the road. If the people are asking for clarity, I don't see anything wrong in that. Now, two women had to lose their lives, and some people are in the hospital. The name of that community is Nayagota community in Gel district of Jos South local government area, Plateau State. And I think the woman staged that protest on Monday following the alleged killing of two women by yet to be identified security operatives. So we are calling on the authorities, please, we need to sit up, because when this continue to happen and nobody seems to see justice being served, then tomorrow the people might not even have confidence entirely in the security.
1: It is the duty of every citizen to know the why, the when, the who, and every other thing associated with the security around him. Knowing fully well that in this part of the world we have seen bandits, we have seen even people that are non-state actors that are also even trying the best to, impersonate personnel. So indeed, we are also really insisting that we should be able to ask this type of questions. Then we should get people that understand the terrain, that understand even the culture, that understand the heritage, that also understand what is called emotional intelligence. Because, for example, how do you just fire at people that are actually protesting? At the end of the day, two people are already dead and you cannot bring them back alive. So indeed, let's also ensure that we apply caution. Let's also ensure that we apply restraint. Let's also ensure that we also cooperate with the security. Because we have also situations where people, again, instead of them to also bring cooperation with the security, they bring competition with the security at the end of the day. So indeed, let's ensure that we carry everyone along, and the NOA have a very big responsibility to perform in this particular case.
0: All right, Bello, let's go straight into the newspaper review. And you can keep sending your messages to 08069710202. Let me say it again. 08029710202 is the text line. We'll open the studio live number later on, which is 08064641536. Bello, the first story on the Punch newspaper. PFIPC scandal. How CBN opened domiciliary accounts for phantom agency. And of course, according to the man that actually appeared before the ad hoc committee, that's he said on July 30, 2025, we received a mandate dated July 29, 2025 from the Office of the Accountant General. Accountant General, we received the mandate to authorize two accounts, one in US dollar domiciliary account, the other in pound domiciliary account, for the Presidential Economic Advisory Council / Presidential Foreign Investment Promotion Council, Ibrahim told the committee. Bello, yesterday, in case people did not follow this program, you took out time to even expose more than what people thought they have heard or more than what they thought they have seen. Because whether we like it or not, as we keep saying and asking the question, there is no budget that can be signed by a president without it going through rigorous scrutiny, rigorous research to ensure that the right things are inserted into the budget by the budget office before taking it to the National Assembly, where they will have their committees, different committees, no one committee that sits over all ministries, departments, and agencies. Every committee is given a certain responsibility of maybe 1, 2, 3, 4, or 5 MDAs to actually scrutinize their budget before now approving it in the General House, then sending it to the president for assent. And how do you convince Nigerians that agencies, ministries, and departments that have no business with buying generator, no business grading roads, no business building dams, no building business doing this and that, find their budgets carrying humongous amount of money to serve for projects, to serve for roads, to serve for streetlights, and to serve for buying generator and even creating dams?
1: That shows critical gaps in the bureaucratic process that we are having, because Director of Banking Service Department Hamisu Ibrahim appeared before the committee headed by Yusuf Gagdi yesterday, and he was able to tell the entire country that there were two accounts, one in US dollars, the other one is in British pound. And like you said rightly, on July 30, 2025, they received a mandate from the Office of the Accountant General to authorize these two accounts. And according to him, once they receive the mandate, they perform all necessary verifications to confirm that the mandate is actually coming from the Accountant General, and they say that they did not receive any correspondence, did not receive any mandate, did not receive any signature or mandate card, and yet they went ahead to open that particular account. I said they were not introduced to the authorizing or approved officers, and according to him, there is zero balance in the account. But last week, the Accountant General Shamsuddin Ogunjimi said no accounts were open.
0: Yeah, they denied it.
1: Who do we now believe? If the CBN is saying, no, we actually opened the account after getting authorization from the Accountant General, but the Accountant General last week said, no, we did not open any account. The CBN said it had opened two foreign currency domiciliary accounts for this particular controversial Presidential Foreign Investment Promotion Council. And it's good that Femi Gbajabiamila himself appeared before the ICPC yesterday. That's after going to court to slam about how many billion on
0: charges
1: on that man that we are talking about, ADME. Mm. And indeed, you could see that SAMs are the ones that are actually even going and praying on his behalf in the court. We will also see how this whole thing will unfold at the end of the day. The head of service also was able to tell whoever cared to listen yesterday that she never allocated any space to the agency. And she said that the office occupied by the council and the federal secretariat had been officially allocated to the office of the secretary general of the federation. So can we ask the office of the secretary general, who authorized our DME to enter that particular office, that the insignia, the billboard, is located on the third floor at the federal secretariat? Wilson Jack said during the 2025 annual manpower budget defense exercise that the council submitted additional document to one Patricia Akigbe. Mm. who is Patricia Akigbe?
0: We want to know.
1: Because we've not had the name Patricia Akigbe all this while. That's why I say sometimes, let's encourage open investigation. In the open investigation, names will be called. Adeyemi only cannot be the only one that is conspiring to actually bring this fraud, this heist, this malfeasance, and the shenanigan associated with it on the entire country. Again, they said that appointment letter was also part of the authorization, and that's exactly why they decided to listen. An authorized establishment for 314 positions was also issued to the council. Her office, according to her, neither deployed staff to the council nor approved any recruitment. And Gagdi asked the SGF to appear before it, probably this week, probably next week, but we are told that Thursday is the date that the SGF will be appearing. We're expecting the IGP to also make appearance before that committee. We're expecting the Minister of Foreign Affairs to make the appearance. We're expecting the Attorney General of the Federation to make appearance. We're expecting the Head of Budget Office to make the appearance. We're expecting the Revenue Office, the Revenue Mobilization Allocation and Fiscal Commission, that is in charge of paying salaries. Mm. Have you been paying salaries to these 312 people that were told that were domiciled to that particular domiciliary agency that has opened a domiciliary account at the CBN? Again, there is another part that nobody is talking about. And I think that investigating that is going to unravel the puzzle. Mm. It's going to open the quandary and the conundrum that we find ourselves. Who is Dolapo Babatunde Tanimola?
0: Okay.
1: How did Dolapo Babatunde Tanimola get to Kachi Hotel in the FCT, in that place that we used to go and enter car when we are coming back to Jos? How did that young man actually get to that area? Tanimola's name is central to the question surrounding this controversy. Was his death a tragic coincidence? Does the fire that claimed his life deserve close scrutiny? Yes, because the 42-year-old was asleep in his room in the early hours of October 9, 2025. And as the fire spread, he desperately tried to escape. As many tried to flee, Tanimola was pushed. By who? Because Tanimola did not die immediately. He suffered severe burns. He reached the adjoining street. He flagged down a commercial motorcycle or keke napep that rushed him to the National Trauma Center of the National Hospital. And according to the hospital, he was burned to 53%. Four persons died in that fire incident, and that hotel was closed down immediately. Utako, that's the name I was trying to remember. And now we're asking the question, who pushed him? Because he spoke to one of his close allies. We have seen Tanimola's picture with Hamzat, the man that might become the next governor of Lagos State. We have seen Tanimola's picture with Gowon. We have seen Tanimola's picture with Senate President. How did he get that close to the people in power? And yet we are saying that no, nobody actually sent him. We need to know who Tanimola is. Again, from the presidential defense of the chief of staff, we were told that at no time did the chief of staff met Adeyemi. We agree. But then, who is Tanimola? How did this man, again, the man yesterday said through an interview with VDM that yes, I have not met the chief of staff, but I went by myself in December 2024 to the budget office and I presented to them the document, the attorney general, the accountant general, the CBN domiciliary account, and some other document, and they indeed said that indeed it's already late for this particular agency to be captured in the 2025 budget. Mm. And since he was arrested, he was also surprised, according to him, for that agency to get 1.3 billion in the 2026 budget. Who inserted 1.3 billion into the budget? Who wants to go out of even Adeyemi's way, because Adeyemi was already arrested? Mm. Who wants to go and claim the 1.3 billion that is actually on page 50 and page 51 of the budget? Because Adeyemi himself said he was surprised that that money was actually inserted in the budget. So it means that our budget is actually a conduit pipe for corruption. Because if the man that inserted 1.3 billion there knows that it will be difficult for the money to come out, he wouldn't have even tried it in the first place. How many 1.3 billion has been inserted? Why would you have an Almajiri commission that is domiciled with responsibility of ensuring the children that are out of school go back to school, but they are actually giving a contract to construct classrooms, to construct electricity, to construct roads in Katsina? Yes, we can say that Katsina, they are almajiris. In Ogun State, they are given a contract inserted by the National Assembly members to construct roads in Ekiti. In Ogun State, what is the relationship? And how about the oil-free zone that is also given inside its own budget of dams? So all these things, if we don't also look at this as a problem, then we are part of the problem itself.
0: Bello, now we want to ask questions. When Nigerians actually begin to express dismay over some things that were said to have happened during the military era, and because of trust, they didn't bring up people that were within the government of that time.
1: Yeah.
0: Rather, Oputa panel was set. Why? So that there will be trust building.
1: Exactly.
0: There will be confidence. Now, Bello, now we have committees, ad hoc committees set up to investigate. The National Assembly is investigating this issue. And the National Assembly also played a vital role in passing our budget. We saw when, after they've said they have done their yeoman's job, they have finished everything, scrutinizing the budget, we saw them standing side by side, the president, the Senate president, and the Speaker House of Reps, and other principal officers. They were standing beside the president while he was signing the budget. Now we ask the question. The Hausa man will say, let's hope that this investigation will be actually something that Nigerians can take to the bank, because we have not forgotten so quick the job racketeering investigation that suddenly was buried under the carpet. And some of us said this committee that was set up and headed by the member representing PKK, some of us said we don't want to sound like prophets of doom, but it appears like it's just going to make the headline and this thing will be swept under the carpet. Today, the woman in the center of all this is back to her office,
1: Muhiba Dankaka,
0: doing her job. So what was the outcome of that investigation? Now, Bello, ask yourself something. If this had happened to an ordinary Nigerian, I'm very careful using this word, if this had happened to an ordinary Nigerian, for example, me and you, that probably we don't know somebody that knows somebody that knows somebody, and we're not so influential, do you think somebody will even hear of this case? Probably some of us will be languishing in prison, and only God knows when a Messiah will be sent after 5, 10, 15, 20 years to come and bail you, or rather get you out of that, because they must have heard your story and said, if this is exactly what happened, why should somebody like this be in prison? Now, let me link it up with something below. Yesterday, news came in that police in the FCT stopped the ICPC chairman. According to the report, they didn't know he was the ICPC chairman. And they forced him and accompanied him to a POS point. And they forced him to remove 53,000 naira. Now, this is where it became interesting. The commissioner of police in Abuja now described them as thieves and not. In fact, let me read it exactly the way it was captured. Ahmed Sanusi, the CP of the FCT, disclosed on Monday while briefing journalists in Abuja, describing the officers as thieves who had no business wearing the police uniform. Bello, how many million Nigerians have been extorted? How many million Nigerians have been taken to the POS? How many million Nigerians have been forced to transfer money from their phone to policemen? Even here on the plateau, we had to report a case to the then commissioner of police where a man was forced to transfer money into an account of a police officer that he doesn't even know his crime. How many Nigerians or how many commissioners of police know that even here on the plateau, that when you go to places where illegal checkpoints are domiciled, you discover that people are extorted? How many commissioners know that there are people here on the plateau that wear reflective jackets, whether they are policemen, whether they are VIO? We don't know, because sometimes you see them with the VIO, sometimes you see them with the police, sometimes you see them with the road safety. They work either in three or a team of four. I saw them this morning, even in front of Mr. Biggs, extorting people. If you are not so lucky, they stop you there and they begin to ask you questions, collect your particulars, go through them, and call you to Elungu. I wish the commissioner of police on the plateau will find time, dress in mufti, drive alone, go around the town, and see how Nigerians are being extorted. But because he's the ICPC chairman today, the man is getting swift justice.
1: And we wish that we know the concept of the rule of law that says that everyone should be equal before the law. But let me start with where you actually started from. We are talking about the mandate of the committee that is actually investigating Adeyemi Adeniyi this morning alongside Femi Gbajabiamila. And I told you that Gbajabiamila was in the ICPC to answer questions yesterday. And indeed, the speaker was able to let them know that this particular investigation will not be swept under the carpet. He mentioned the fact that they should examine the council's mandate, they should examine the governance structure, the funding sources, operational activities, relationship with statutory agencies responsible for investment promotion, economic planning, and public finance. And the panel is also expected to investigate how the council was included in the federal budget framework, identify the approvals and budgetary processes involved, and determine whether due process was followed. Abbas further tasked the committee with examining possible duplication of statutory functions with existing government institutions and assessing the implication for public administration, fiscal responsibility, and institutional efficiency. And you ask yourself, of what use, for example, is this agency when we have an Abike Dabiri that is also doing a fantastic work in our own agency that was created for similar purposes? Again, do we have similar agencies like these that are existing that maybe because there is a fantastic collaboration going on, nobody has actually even questioned, and maybe we need to also search deeper to know some of these agencies that might be ghost agencies that the DGs or the executive secretaries are ghosts themselves, and they're just collecting salaries to be able to get more money for themselves, for their principal, and whoever is actually controlling the syndicate and the network. And back to the numerous investigations that we actually have had in this country that has not seen the light of the day. We can talk about the July 3, 2024 probe into the alleged diversion of 1.12 trillion disbursed under the Central Bank of Nigeria's Anchor Borrowers Program. What is the recommendation? What is the conclusion? What were the findings of that particular investigation carried out by the same house? This was followed on July 10, 2024, by an investigation into alleged financial irregularities in the Federal Ministry of Women Affairs, including the non-payment of $1.5 billion owed to contractors despite the release of funds. On July 18, 2024, lawmakers ordered a probe into allegations that international oil companies were frustrating the operations of the Dangote refinery through the refusal to supply crude oil. An investigation was enabled. What actually came out of that investigation? On June 6, 2024, the House resolved to investigate alleged fraudulent land allocation and issuance of land titles in the Federal Capital Territory. In May 2024, it opened an inquiry into the dismissal of over 600 Central Bank of Nigeria staff. In May 2024, lawmakers constituted an ad hoc committee to examine the procurement process for the Lagos-Calabar Coastal Highway Project over alleged violations of procurement law. What came out of that investigation? In March 2024, the House launched an investigation into the sharp increase in cement prices amid allegation of price manipulation by manufacturers. Cement has not gone down. So what is the use of that particular investigation if they took time, took government money to go around, to go and find out exactly what's happening, collect memos from the public, and yet there is nothing that has been done to even the manufacturers of cement? February 3, 2024, it mandated a probe into certificate racketeering involving foreign and local universities, government officials, and beneficiaries. The House had earlier on November 23, 2023, commenced an investigation into the utilization of $62 billion in federal intervention funds and donor support for HIV/AIDS program. A day earlier on November 22, 2023, it ordered a probe into alleged revenue leakages through the Remita payment platform. On October 26, 2023, lawmakers directed an investigation into exorbitant international airfares and poor service delivery by foreign airlines operating in Nigeria. On Friday, this last Friday, the Imam of Ogbomosho was unjust. The Imam of Ogbomosho is loved affectionately by so many that they wanted to attend the Jumat service because of him. Since 8 a.m., the Imam of Ogbomosho had been in the airport. He was supposed to arrive here at 9 or 10 o'clock. Do you know the time the Imam arrived? 6 p.m.
0: From what time?
1: From 8 in the morning. But then there is an October 26, 2023 directive by the lawmakers to investigate the exorbitant international airfares and poor service delivery by foreign airlines and local ones operating in the country. So you ask yourself, of what use are all these probes if they don't actually even give the Nigerian the confidence it deserves to ensure that the malfeasance, the shenanigans, the wrongdoings, the manipulation of the system that has been entrenched in our own life, that has been entrenched in our culture, that has been entrenched in our sociological disposition, is a thing of the past. The House began investigating widespread job racketeering and abuse of the integrated payroll and personal information system on July 25, 2023. That's the one you're talking about.
0: Yeah.
1: Following allegations of illegal recruitment, bribery, and payroll fraud involving ministry, department, and agencies. What came out of that investigation? So what will come out of this one? This is because so many litanies of these particular cases are lying down. Their recommendations are there. Their resolutions are there. Their conclusions are there. Their prayers are there. Their directives are there. Nobody is talking about getting the culprit arrested. In most cases, the culprit again return back to the office. At the end of the day, the racketeering will continue to blossom. Have we stopped selling job in Nigeria? Show me a man that is getting work in the civil service as we speak right now without knowing somebody or paying a huge amount of money, and I will show you a virgin in the labor room.
0: Hello, there's this prophet in the Bible, Prophet Nathan. He was the one that was actually sent to King David to actually tell him that God was not happy with him. And how did he do him? How did he do it rather? Because he had to apply diplomacy. We have said this story severally on this platform, but we still want to emphasize on it. Now, he went to King David, told him that there is a man in a certain community where the man has been breeding a cattle or a bull for a very long time, for a purpose. Now what happened? That there is another man, very rich man, that had so many of these bulls or cattle, as the case may be. And he had visitors. They came and he wanted to entertain his visitors. This man that was so rich decided not to pick one of his own animals to slaughter, but rather went and forcefully took the one that man was actually breeding and taking care of to take care of his family needs. And King David jumped from his throne and said, this can never happen. Who did this? That person should be in prison. And Nathan told him, my king, you are the one. He said, how? He said, because you took Uriah's wife. There are so many women that you can pick that are not engaged or enthroned to anybody, but now you have taken his wife and you have pushed him to the war front. And King David did not act like the average politician. He acknowledged the fact that he has committed an offense and he asked God for forgiveness. Bello, I'm asking this question this morning. If this investigation begins to expose a lot of people, do you think, because the last time we said it, based on that federal character job racketeering, we said if at all names will be mentioned, would we continue with this investigation till tomorrow? We don't know the report that came out of that investigation, that woman had to go back to her office and be doing her job as if nothing has happened. Now the question is, should Nigerians trust this investigation?
1: That is exactly the question, and that's why we had to go out of our ways to get you some of the investigations from 2023. And these investigations are supposed to fill a gap. They are supposed to ensure that the high tools that has been created is also ameliorated upon and mitigated upon. How well have we been able to do that? These are questions that actually need answers. And if we're not ready to answer them, then let's just continue on the racketeering, the syndicate that continues to blossom at the peril of the entire nation, at the detriment of the entire country, will actually continue in that particular syndicate form. Can we ensure that for the first time Nigerians actually get confidence in the security? And you mentioned the ICPC boss. And like you said rightly, most times you discover that it's when you don't have probably your papers that you need to pay bribes. Can we also investigate further why the ICPC boss himself had to again pay 53,000 naira Because in most cases, you discover that the government officials don't renew their papers because they believe that they are above the law.
0: Sure.
1: So in that case, who is that police officer to stop me? But if your papers are complete, everything that you're actually having is complete, I would have expected that SPC boss to insist that take me to court or take me to your police station. So for that particular avenue, a window of opportunity to arise, is it that his own papers too were not complete? And if they are not complete, then he has also committed an offense and is not above the law.
0: Can't agree less with you, Bello. And also, you remember I shared a story with you. I don't want to mention the particular place. Sometimes you need to rope some people into incriminating themselves. Why? Because there was a time I went to do my national ID and they said they cannot do it for me until I pay money for fuel. And I said, okay, let me pay so that I'll have evidence. And they wanted to deny it, but when I mentioned the name of one or two persons, their office had to call them, and they said, indeed, why did I even report that matter? I said, no, if I had said you have been collecting from other people, probably you would deny it. But me, myself, I paid 200 naira for fuel as at that time, and they had to call me that, please come, let's just do your, let's process your need for you so that you can just go. And they said, why did you have to mention this on air that our office at the state level had to call us? I said, if you know that what you are doing is wrong, why do it? There's a video I just posted on my status this yesterday of a police officer. I don't want to mention the state, but when you hear the language he's speaking, you know which state is coming from. Bello, they stopped a vehicle. I don't know whether it's a trailer, whether it's a small car, but the guy was videoing him, and he was telling him, take 1,000 naira. I said, no, your money is 2,000 naira. He said, why? He said, well, I don't care. All I know is that you must pay 2,000 naira. He said, even your colleague that passed, he paid me 2,000 naira. Let me show you the money. He removed 2,000 naira and showed him. And they started speaking language. He had to call another person. And now, if that driver had told you all that he was extorted, probably they would deny it. But now the video has gone viral. I don't know whether it's a recent video, whether it's an old one, but it is a Nigerian policeman. In fact, they had to snap his picture to put it by the side of the video. So as you rightly said too, if the government officials know what is right and they are also flouting the law, they too must stand and answer, because truly there are so many officials that till they leave office, they will never renew one particular of their documents. They feel that they are untouchable, and we are saying that these are some of the people that also contribute to the failure of the economy, because if you don't do the papers, the state government or the federal government cannot generate revenue.
1: Just put a cap of a military man on your dashboard,
0: and that is all.
1: And you can get to Lagos State with nobody checking whether you have guns inside your vehicle. And I give it to the security around the Samoru area, because last week, Monday, 13th of July, they were able to at least use their eagle eye to get and apprehend a young lady alongside some guys. But then they also, in their own untrained professionalism, were able to again expose a part of them that shouldn't also be exposed. And what exactly happened? I remember vividly it was Dorcas Elias that called me. We went for a particular job with her last 2 weeks. And then she called me and she said that, please, there is this certain lady that was my classmate that was roped into an issue by the Operation Enduring Peace here on the plateau. But then they've been able to free her after investigation, but not until her picture had gone viral. I didn't even know that it's someone I knew before now. Guess what? On Saturday morning, Alhaji Eske Oloye, who I respect so much, you know, there are some people that if they call you twice, you are going to answer them five times.
0: Sure.
1: Not because there is any monetary inducement that is actually associated with you, but the level of respect they give to you, you must reciprocate back the respect. And when Alhaji Eske Oloye called me in the morning, I was due to go to St. Louis that morning, but I actually suspended what I was doing and I wanted to hear from him. He told me that indeed there is this his neighbor that is called Iyabo, that this particular news had gone viral about her, but then they have been able to exonerate her, but yet the news has not stopped dampening. In fact, my brother told me, our cousin Odu, that is staying in Ring Road, came home to Rikos to come and tell them that, do you know that certain person is actually into kidnapping? So when I told him, he said, in fact, I also heard about that story. Where am I driving at? I now told the girl to come and meet me at St. Louis. She came and I discovered from the number that I even had the phone number in my phone. I said with Iyabo Rikos, but I don't even know the last time we spoke. When she came, she explained to me that she went to Ngotelatu Jank Park. because that's the first blame that I would have blamed her. If she had told me that, no, stopped by the roadside and stopped the vehicle, and that's a lesson. Because some of us want to listen to you when you are on the side of the law, not when you are circumventing the law. So she said that she went inside the park and she told them she wants to ease herself. The man that actually owned that gun was seated in front, but by the time she returned from where she went to ease herself, the man was already sitting behind. So she joined him behind. Another person was sitting in front. Then when they were going, along the way, the driver asked, "You said that when we reach Vom, you are going to be collecting a parcel. Here we are in Vom. You have not collected the parcel." He said, "No, let's get to the front." On getting to the front, he collected an Ecolac bag. On collecting the Ecolac bag, because she has breakable items behind, she dropped from the vehicle when she noticed they wanted to put that Ecolac bag behind. So she dropped, and she even accosted the driver and asked the driver, "Why are you dropping my load? After all, I told you that I have breakables." And the driver said, "No, I am being careful to remove your own items so that it wouldn't break." That in her presence, they brought in that Ecolac bag containing the 5 guns, and indeed her own properties bags were also returned. Going further, they passed different checkpoints, 12 according to her.
0: Wow.
1: None of the checkpoints noticed anything, except that last checkpoint to go to Kaduna. And she's going to NDA because she's a PhD student there. On getting to that place, one of the Eagle Eye soldiers, God bless that man, he noticed something protruding from the handbag that young man was holding.
0: Okay.
1: So he was holding another handbag. I was keeping you in suspense. Okay. I didn't want to tell you that.
0: Okay.
1: So that at least the conclusion, because if I told you, you already anticipated how the story will end. So we must keep you in suspense so as to know how this particular story is going. It was that particular handbag that even triggered this whole thing. Not the one behind. So that means the one behind wasn't even something suspicious at all. How many people actually even get that lucky that they will pass through, since every gun and item is actually domiciled in the back, and there's no any forensic machine that checks through all our bags. So it was that protrusion that young man saw in that bag that he said that, "Let me see that bag." And the driver, God bless him, the man wanted to give money to the security that, "Please give this to the driver, give this to the security." The driver said, "No, allow him to do his job." At that point, again, they stopped, and she said she wants to ease herself. That she didn't even take 10 seconds. On returning, she saw that they are already telling everybody in the vehicle to come and remove their own properties from that particular vehicle. And that was where they saw the guns inside the bags. And they saw the one, 5 guns.

0: that five gun runners arrested
1: within a twinkle of an eye,
0: including a lady. Pamdun Quiz, what unprofessionalism is that? You've not investigated. You've not even asked a single question. Their picture were already plastered. Guess what? All five of those people were innocent. Because the other young boy, I don't know whether he attempted to run or something, he was shot on the leg, so he was written in pain. So he was not even part of
1: those paraded.
0: Those paraded.
1: Come on.
0: At the end of the day, they were brought to just 9 p.m. The next day, thank God, that culprit did not in any way implicate them. He was able to let them know that they were passengers. They only met in the vehicle, and they told them to go home. But how about their picture that has gone viral? If this is how we conduct investigation, that means so many times that you are sending us reports, we might be skeptical to take because we don't even know whether the person is actually involved or not.
1: Bello, you remembered, I think last month or thereabout, I brought up an issue here where the police actually carried out a raid. And we said this random raiding, it causes a lot of trauma. It causes a lot of stigmatization. It causes a lot of stereotype. Because how do you explain? For example, it could be me, it could be you, it could be Pupil's Prof, it could be anybody in this studio that probably you parked your car somewhere and decide to take a walk and you find yourself in that place where the raiding is going on. No evidence, no anything to incriminate you, not anything to implicate you. They will just lump you up, take you to the police station, and now start the investigation.
0: Yes.
1: So what is that evidence? What is that thing that you caught that person with? If you don't get anything on that person, why must you arrest him? Then you now begin to say, bail yourself out. I told you of that young man. He was closing from work. Upon returning, he ran into that raiding. Here at Old Airport. It's not anywhere far. He crossed from a filling station in Barkin-Ladi. And on Sunday, when his oga went to actually see them at the police station, they were saying that you cannot vouch for it. He said, I have the videos of my filling station. I can play it for you to see what time this young man closed.
0: Good.
1: He said, no, that most times people will always say that they can vouch for this, but by the time we finish investigation, you start apologizing. Do you know that he had to put a call through to the higher authority before they released that young man? The money in that young man's bag runs into millions because it was the sales of that day.
0: Mm.
1: And then now, in fact, they beat him up with a stick. If that guy wanted to raise issue, to press charges, I want to believe that some people have lost their job this morning. Bello, I wish and I believe that the new commander is listening. We are saying that in order for you to have the cooperation of the people, to win the confidence of the people, these people that were innocently paraded, please, if it means a public apology,
0: exactly,
1: and let whoever posted that thing should be arrested and be kept in custody, because you have damaged those people. Bello, I can tell you for free, there was a lady that was accused in a compound that she's into witchcraft. Do you know that she attempted suicide?
0: Of course.
1: Because
0: the stereotype and the stigmatization.
1: In 2009,
0: I'll never forget, I was still volunteering for Repower. Repower was existing as at that time. So I used to join Rufus Gabby on one of his programs in the evening.
1: Yes.
0: And I will not forget that day was on a Saturday or a Friday. I was going back home. And most times you have to trek from West of Mines to Terminus to be able to get a vehicle going to Ricos. That's the sacrifice some of us have even made that people don't know. They only see your success and the thing that you just started today. I had to trek around that particular Delimi Central Pharmacy area. And a policeman accosted me. I had to mention the year so that people will not be looking at the present DPO now,
1: yeah,
0: and thinking they were the ones.
1: No.
0: And they met me and said, why did you jump down from this fence? I said, me? Which fence? And they said I should go and meet Oga. Oga was just sitting comfortably in one of the vehicles. That they saw me now, I jumped down from this fence. I said, me? When? How? That I'm just walking along the way. And I have my ID card of University of Jos.
1: Mm.
0: I don't go out with it because when two with me is that when you have small things like that, it can drop in my hand at any time. So I'll lose it. But that day, I didn't know what actually made me take that ID card. That was my saving grace. Pamdun Quiz, do you know that I reached C Division that night?
1: Hmm.
0: They said I must go and see the DPO.

0: and others were already thrown inside the cell. I didn't keep quiet inside the vehicle. When we reached the C division, they said, where is that one shouting? I came out with my ID card. Even with my ID card, they were ready to listen. Then the DPO started asking me questions about people in the class, my own class. Do you know Sunday? I said, I know him. Do you know Ibrahim? I said, I know him. Do you know, is it not this one that, was when he agreed. I didn't know that you are this. Yeah. I said, oh, so
1: because
0: imagine if I didn't, number one, come out with the ID card that day, I would have slept in the cell. So what offense did I commit?
1: They just want to incriminate you forcefully.
0: So they'll criminalize you. At the end of the day, force money out of you. And I thank God that at least we have a working relationship with most of the DPOs now, especially C Division, especially Laranto. Anytime we hear things like this, we call them directly. In most cases, they are even the ones that used to purge the system. So we give it to the DPO of Laranto. We give it to the DPO of C Division, even though he has retired. We expect that the new DPO will also wear that same sanity shoe. Because we cannot be sitting here and somebody is walking around Bukuru Park. Another man is driving his vehicle at the same spot. The man driving his vehicle is not arrested. The man tracking because he doesn't have money to buy a vehicle is accosted, arrested, and told to go and spend the night in the cell. Then the next day you tell him that he must pay for wandering. Whereas the same man at that same time that has a car that was driving was not told that he has also committed a similar offense.
1: Hello, as we wrap up, there's something that one of my priests once said. He said, you see, this gossip or telling lies about people without any facts to buttress it, it's like getting the feathers of a bird. You know how light they are.
0: Yeah.
1: Fool them in a bag. Eh? Then go on a mountain where there is heavy wind and throw all these feathers away. Then you are now asked to go back and pick all these feathers one after the other. He said, there's no way in this world you can pick up all these feathers. Why am I bringing this? There are people that, before they will know that these people are innocent, it might take 1 year. It might take 2 years.
0: Exactly.
1: Because they have already spread the information all over the world. So we are saying the Operation Enduring Peace must rise up to its responsibility,
0: yes,
1: and ensure that public apology
0: since
1: is tendered.
0: You have exonerated them. Then their names and pictures that is public. Let's have an official statement coming from the office of the media officer.
1: Yes.
0: So that at least the same news medium, some of us took it upon ourselves to use our Facebook page to publicize so that people can know that indeed these people are innocent. But then, what of if they don't even have people like us that will do it for them for free?
1: Then they will explain for long.
0: That is the problem. In fact, some people ask them again to come and pay money before they can help exonerate and publicize things like that for them. Why should that be the case?
1: All right, People's Prof, good morning and welcome. I wouldn't say this is the first time because we're together on Friday and after some few days, Saturday, Sunday, Monday, and here we are today. How was the weekend?
2: It was a fantastic weekend. Bello was not here on Friday because he had to attend to other matters, which we said on this platform. But indeed, I had to also come in because we would not want to leave a vacuum
0: at all.
2: You know, no matter what, based on the powers that God has also, and privilege that God has bestowed upon us. So we're here on Friday, where we raise a number of issues that might have also occurred from Tuesday to when I appeared, and which you guys have talked about most of the issues between that period to Friday as it were. So, and then today is another opportunity, but indeed, just like you asked me how was the weekend, indeed there were a lot of things that have also happened over the weekend. You would also recall that the Economic Community of West African States also produced a new chairman of ECOWAS, as it were. He took over from the Sierra Leonean president, as it is, and that is the Senegalese Faye, who at the time we've talked about certain controversial issues, with the resignation of the prime minister as of that time. And a lot of people are already asking questions that imagine on Sunday, as the new ECOWAS boss in town, what are the new things that we're also expected to see within the West African region, as it were, in terms of security, for example? How do we meander around very serious questions of security? You'll also recall, Bello, that Mali also had one of its worst attack on the military since the French left Mali. For example, under the present head of state and the military junta, in the true sense of the word, where some soldiers were ambushed by the rebel forces, and which of course some of them called them the terrorists, as it were, and eliminated in long time, even during the French presence there, that has not happened. And people are already asking questions about whether there are changes with the military takeover in Mali through the coup that has also happened sometimes back in the day. Now, again, you would also recall that it was yesterday, I think just some hours ago, that the Prime Minister, you know, of the United Kingdom, Burnham, also took over from Keir Starmer, as it were. And I remember we discussed that issue here, and we look at the global implication, not only within the regional powers in Europe, for example. And I said the other day that since the exit, the exit of British from the European Union, the Brexit, as it were, the government has changed prime minister over a period of 10 years, numbering more than what we can also remember, you know, as students of political science and history, as it were. Just after 2 years, Keir Starmer had also stepped aside for the former Greater Manchester mayor to also take over. And people are already talking about policies that would also affect diplomacy between Nigeria and countries like the United Kingdom in the new phase of the dispensation in the true sense of the word. Political Update is interested in how it affects us as Nigerians in terms of policies around security, global policies, even around agriculture, travel bans, and so on and so forth. These are fundamentals that we are keeping tapped on them to look at the new policies and how they also, you know, translate. Nigeria is also going through what we call a political transition, a transition period. By January of next year, we should be expected to go to the polls for the presidential and national assembly election. And just 1 week ago, I think just last week, we saw the outgoing High Commissioner and Ambassador, British Ambassador to Nigeria, who went to visit the Independent National Electoral Commission and National Chairman to be able to discuss the modalities and how interesting it is going to be for the United Kingdom to put its eagle eyes on the elections going further. But indeed, a lot of people are also asking questions. What has also happened in terms of those international observations with regards to fairness and credibility of elections that we've seen in the past, whether they were under Professor Jega in the past or they were under Professor Mahmoud Yakubu, as it were? What are the new changes that we expect to see, even with regards to the gerrymanderings and the political order that we also see around the issues of opposition spending time in courts going further, even with the PDP issue now as we're talking? And that takes us also to recount the fact that we've seen the court judgment with regards to the PDP and the Abdurrahman-led, you know, PDP faction, leadership, as it were, in the true sense of the word. And that has also occupied conversations in last week. I've also read the press statements released by the one of the spokesperson. I'm using one of them on the plateau because, indeed, you also have factions that are also faithful to the legacy PDP. Permit my use of this term, and the breakaway Wike-led faction, as it is. And there were conversations about whether on the plateau, as it were, where, as we are talking now, there are indications that there are two governorship candidates of the PDP on the plateau, as it were. Some have said, is it about Sunday Biggs, for example, on the other side, or is it about Kefas Wungak Robshik, as it were, on the other side? But I've also read statements issued by both parties in different on different platforms, you know, telling their members to be steadfast and don't panic, as it were, in the true sense of the day of the word. But in the days to come, I'm sure that these issues will also show themselves. But what is leading to this conversation is a global change that we're also seeing. How significant can this be, for example, even within the United States, that has also said, for example, that they are also suspending a certain funding to Nigeria in aid, for example, given the issues of insecurity, and that until and unless we're able to minimize the risk and vulnerability of attacks in communities, then indeed They will also ensure that the 50% that they have taken up in funding of certain projects in Nigeria will also remain in the true sense of the word. But again, unfortunately, this morning we got the report from PDAN, Central Zone, that is Plateau Central, as it were, where we were told by a certain person called Dakwak, who has issued a press statement as the chairman of Plateau Central, PDAN, about the unfortunate killings of two people in one of the districts, you know, in Panshin local government area of Plateau State, as it were, particularly in two villages, Larpia, for example, Yiktup village, where in Takas district, as it were, where we were told this morning, unfortunately, that two persons lost their lives when they confronted certain herders who allegedly allowed their cattle to roam into the farms of those people. And then we were also told that on confrontation and the appearance of the swiftness of the security in Takas district, we were told that some of the herders flee and left their cattle, in which case the cattle are in the hands of the security. And while we commend the security for swift action, as far as that issue is concerned, we hope that the perpetrators should also be brought to justice at the end of the day. The same thing with what happened yesterday in Gero, where there was a light tension, as it were. Some of us went out in the morning and got information that, look, that area was also almost boiling yesterday morning. But indeed, we were told that there was also an altercation around that area that also resulted in the shooting of two women, allegedly, that we got yesterday. And whether it was a direct shot, as it were, or a sporadic shot, as it were, or a stray bullet, as it were, somebody should be able to take responsibility under that situation so that it does not also escalate into a point of retaliation. Because this is what we always see. When justice is denied, people tend to take the laws into their hands that they would want to also be able to get it through another backdoor. But indeed, we saw the way the leadership, the traditional leadership in Jos South local government, for example, yesterday acted swiftly. And indeed, the Gel area, and I praise the leadership, the community leadership in that area, because while they blame the security for lack of adequate communication and moving into that community without telling them why that convoy was moving into that community, resulting into that tension, at least I saw the way they were also able to manage the youths that were already protesting yesterday. And we say kudos to them. Early warnings, early attempts, early preventions will secure a lot of things at the end of the day, so that the man who is also passing through that particular axis, you know, that Gero Road, as it is, that Bukuru Express, is a gateway to the northeast, as it were.
1: Sure.
2: And somebody who is traveling and coming towards that area without knowing what is happening there will carry a different story right to where he or she is also traveling to. And these are the things that sometimes give the dog a bad name in order to kill it. And then we have these rumors around spreading with regards to lack of communication and information. And finally, I think that what Bello has also said is also key. And what Pam Dunquist recap with the issue of the Operation Enduring Peace, taking responsibility to douse even the bad reputation that they have also attached to these passengers in the true sense of the word, is something that must be taken very serious in the true sense of it. You do not know what this thing can do,
0: exactly,
2: you know, going further to the image of individuals, as it were. And we keep records of this thing. Facebook itself pops up these things, even if it is after a decade.
0: Imagine going for a visa interview and they just decide to go on the net to search your antecedent, and they see this.
2: How do you defend yourself?
0: Even with the rejoinder,
2: yes,
0: that visa already will be denied. Because they will not believe.
2: Let me tell you the truth. Until it is taken off the space, it will remain on that space, in the true sense of it. Until it is taken off that space. In fact, until they go to Facebook, the management of Facebook here in Nigeria to take it off, it will remain on that platform. Because anything you are going to do now will only be damage control on the surface. But the implications will remain forever. And I mention it because most of the things we do, the United States, just last year, we remember Bello issued a statement and said before they give you what we call a visa to travel to America, for example, you must bring a record of 5 years of your social media activities
3: social media activities. And if that is the case, it means that whether you bring it or not, they will search for it. And
0: by
3: the
0: officials
3: will pop it up.
0: Exactly.
3: And so if you do a damage control at the headquarters of Operation Enduring Peace, the question a lot of people are asking is, why did you even allow the press?
0: Mm.
3: And this is where I have my problem with
0: before
3: a lot of
0: investigation.
3: People. Before investigation, you know, when you parade people, you have press coming in. You even have people who are not trained journalists
1: at all
3: going to that place. You even have some of the security agents in that particular area holding their phone to snap what is happening there. Some of them are quick to show to the world that we are working.
0: Mm.
3: And this is what we have done. But again, we must balance between the expectations of the public and the repercussions of the actions of the security. Because it is same you and I in the society that will tell you that these checkpoints are not working. And the only way they will want to show to you that they are working is to immediately put information like that out there. But the question we ask is that, do you do your due diligence? At what point do you parade people? At what
0: and
3: point
0: the do Operation you Enduring Peace issued a statement also corroborating the fact that criminals were arrested.
3: Yes.
0: But after the exoneration, that same operation did not bring out any statement as a rejoinder to the first one. And then you don't even blame the journalists because they feel that, yes, this is coming officially now.
1: And the authority.
0: Let's not even talk about
3: paraded.
0: Exactly.
3: Paraded,
0: yes.
3: Then definitely you have to take the information. But you see, I always say, and I keep maintaining it, Bello, it takes synergy to do these things. It takes collaboration.
1: Yeah.
3: You see, and that's why I have this problem when you tend to look at the fourth estate of the REN as just outsiders, not partners in this war that we're also talking about. One of the things I took away from General Christopher Musa retired as a minister of
1: defense
3: is the fact that the military has opened its door, you know, to collaborate with the media, even in the war situations that we're talking about. But the point we're saying is that the person responsible for churning out media information out there must work collaboratively with the media from the foundation of it into the investigation. What that also means is that if a mistake has been made, quote unquote, you should also reverse back and invite the same media to put out a information, providing the real information now, not just as a rejoinder. And then you must also go out there and bring the same people that were paraded, okay, and use the same people to tell the whole world that these people are innocent. Because it will make no sense, for example, if you put out the information there again, telling them that they are innocent, and you did not also reverse by bringing the same passengers to that same point to tell the whole world that, look, what we did was in error at the end of the day. And that is why some of us frown at the apology of the DG of the National Institute for Policy and Strategic Studies, when in the first instance, you did not follow the same path you followed to be able to put that militia quote and unquote information in public domain. You decided that this medium in which you put that information for that damage was not also relevant for you to go through that particular medium to put out the rejoinder to say that what you said is that you have taken back your words. What you did was to go to the Bongom Palace, for example. Was it in the Bongom Palace that you made that statement? Was it not also on Arise Television that you made that statement, for example? So the first place to do it is to go back there and take off the information that is already on YouTube. Because that interview, as we are talking,
1: it's still
3: is
1: trending.
3: Also on YouTube.
0: It's on Twitter.
3: It's on
0: Facebook.
3: Other platform.
0: It's on Instagram.
3: Exactly. So you go back to Arise TV and work with Arise TV will now work with its own technicians to take off the information that is already on those platforms from the roots, as it were. Bello, you and I know very well that there were times you were accused of posting certain things.
1: Yeah.
3: In fact, it's part of your posting that got you into alleged trouble, that we had to go to the Secretariat Junction, you know, to go and tell the whole world the narrative and the story, and that we're together with Bello Lugman at the end of the day. It is that same thing that took you off from your work to Abuja, the headquarters of the Nigerian police, as it were.
0: Yeah.
3: But the point is that there were times you were told to pull down certain information.
0: Yeah.
3: Because if at the end of the day, you discover that the information itself does not carry the weight and the authenticity and validity it carries, you go down to pull it down.
1: Yeah.
3: But if the information is authentic and valid, and you are innocent, then there is no point for you to go back and say you are taking it down.
0: So,
3: it is the authority that have brought you for questioning that will do the damage control at the end of the day.
0: Yeah.
3: In fact, they are supposed to be the one, the same woman that went to the police headquarters here and talked you down that you must follow them. And we said, no, don't follow them that day.
0: Yeah.
3: Where was the woman after you were vindicated?
0: At the end of the day.
3: At the end of the day. Did she return back to tell other people and say, no, that I was working on instruction and I realized based on the instruction of my principal that what I went to do was wrong? Did you see her after that?
0: People's Prof, it will interest you to know that just last month the police report on that investigation came out. And indeed, they've actually established the fact that the trademark office has enunciated and validated the fact that the man I work with is the real owner of that brand name. But at the end of the day, who pays anybody compensation?
1: Damage.
3: The damage of what you went through. Because you are an ordinary citizen, nobody is talking about that. The same thing I also said. You see that place where you were talking about between the superiors and the inferiors. Because this is the way we put Nigeria today. There's a them and the us.
0: Yeah.
3: The us are down there. The them are up there.
0: Yeah.
3: The up is not crowded. The down is crowded. The up is above the low, just as it remains above the ear. While the down is below the low, just as it remains down there. There's a popular definition of low, that the low is a cobweb. Low is a cobweb where stronger parties excel, but the weaklings are trapped.
0: Mm-hmm.
3: What does that mean? It means that if you put a stronger party or an insect on the cobweb, it penetrates. But if you put a lighter weight like mosquitoes, for example,
1: and flies,
3: it traps it. So it gives you a clearer picture of what we're talking about this morning. Between them and us, this is where the calculation comes in. And we do it everywhere. In fact, when I read the story about the chairman of the Independent Corrupt Practices and Other Related Offenses Commission, ICPC, I was not perturbed. Do you know why I was not perturbed? Because the law itself in Nigeria is like a cobweb, where stronger parties excel and then the weaklings are trapped. On that same Wuse zone that we are talking about, that Banex junction, in fact, on several occasions I have drove through past those police checkpoint there. Who raised the question that that checkpoint was illegal
1: yeah.
3: until the chairman of the ICPC himself was trapped in that
1: and the commissioner called them
3: for example. He called them criminals. That's the way he put it. I've drove through that part before that NIPCO filling station around Banex Junction in Wuse. That is where almost every night you find those policemen staying there. It is only to people who have not used that road that will tell you, no, the impression the police gave is that that checkpoint was a new checkpoint. But it has been there, that checkpoint. And I've seen that checkpoint severally. If you take through the other side of Banex, as it were, as if you are going to Wuse Market, there is also a checkpoint there. Every most of the night, you find them, they have met them several. In fact, there was a time I drove through a member of House of Reps around 8 in the night, a London axis. But we were stopped. And they said, inner light. And we owned the light. He was driving. But we passed through there without any issue. The question we're saying is that how many drivers, commercial drivers, a London axis, have also been extorted, allegedly, over a period of time. Now, because it's a big man, then it has become a problem. Biggie man, don't enter wahala. It don't become issue. Cough, kata don't catch everybody. This is exactly the way to put it. Now, you and I know how these things happen. Along the Donkadbali Road, for example, have we not been seeing different checkpoints there? Are those ones illegal, for example, without indicting anybody? You see those guys in reflector jacket alone that Donkadbali before that sharp bend leading towards amusement park, for example? Have you not seen the ones alone the Odus Road, for example, Ukadum, for instance, after the University of Jos quarters, senior staff quarters, for example? Have you not also seen the ones just down here at Naraguta, for example, that have almost created a blockage around that particular area, for instance? Are you closing your eyes towards the ones around Equa Staff Junction, for example, that we see them on daily basis? In as much as it's good for these security agencies to do their work, the question a lot of people are asking is that, is it when a big man is involved into it, biggie man, that it becomes an issue? How many Keke Nape riders on daily basis keep complaining about extortion? How many people, taxi drivers, I've held meetings with the National Union of Road Transport Workers, the Delimi Park Union, for example, severally. And what are the complaints they have always put out there? In fact, personally, I've had a call to take them to high government profile or in this state, both at the state assembly and also at the executive level, to lay complaints over the, do you know how many drivers, commercial drivers, driving from Jos to Barkinladi, to Mangu, to Panshin, to Lantang, to Shandam, to Mikang, that sometimes avoid certain roads at certain hours because of frustration that they get from some of these security agencies? How many people talk about the police that mount checkpoint before you get to that Garkawa market? I passed there severally. On Friday, you see them along the Mangu axis from Jakatai here right up to Mangu Hale, for example, Merana, for instance, especially on Friday, stopping people on bikes, stopping pickups, stopping women who are taking their little goods to the market to go and sell. Who is talking to this category? So when I hear people say, for example, that one big man sitting somewhere paid 53,000 to a POS, for example, the question I ask is that, why is it becoming an issue of disgust? It's a reflection of the fact that there is a cobweb that the stronger parties excel and the weak links are trapped. Who are the weak links? They are you and I that go to markets every day. The Monday market in Panshin, have you seen the police standing there? The market in Lantang on Saturdays, have you seen the police standing there? Do you know what VIOs do on our roads? For example, allegedly, we have had allegations on several platforms, petitions that have been written severally. Have you had any one of them come on platforms like this to say that there are bad eggs among us and that these bad eggs must be fished out at the end of the day? Have you not also read certain retired police officers that are defending what is also happening in Abuja, for instance? Now, how many people have also been brought to justice at the end of the day, including the chairman himself of ICPC? Did you hear the story telling us what he did at that particular point that resulted into police checkability, if you excuse the use of that term? These are questions we must ask. So the clarity about it is that until and unless we have what we call the citizen office working to be able to provide some protection to the average man down there, these issues that we're talking about will continue. And that when it affects a big man, we will use our platforms. We will use our social media platform. We will use our different platforms, even in the media, as non-journalists, for example, or non-professional journalists, to be able to market those things. And you will find out that the law may always be on the side of the people, the big man, in the true sense of the word. He will attract more sympathy because he also has his voice heard out there at the end of it. So for me, clearly speaking, there are a lot of things that we find in our society that sometimes you may think that they are just normal. We have normalized them. What is adaptability? Adaptability is the ability of an individual or a living thing to be able to normalize a particular situation. In a simple definition, for example, it is easier in Jamaica for you to do your comedy in patois. Why is it that in Nigeria, most people tend to do their patois in Brooklyn? Because it sounds more funny. If you go to America in different auditorium, they use a black African English to do what they refer to African American English to do what they refer to as comedy. That is adaptability. That is normalization. But why have we chosen negativity for adaptability and normalization? Nobody is talking today about the condition of the poor man, for example. I was part of those persons that had the privilege to have an eagle eye into the report of the ad hoc committee of House of Representatives that investigated the job racketeering in 2023. In fact, I had the opportunity of looking at the report that time. I had the opportunity of listening to some of the information during the hearing that time that were not also in public domain at the end of the day. Bello Lukman, I will tell you for free that there are things that the corruption that we're talking about today have also involved some of us on the other side of the divides that are not political. Mm-hmm. I will give you an example. The civil service that we're talking about, who are the people that pass the files along the corridor of power? Mm-hmm. Is it not the civil service?
0: Yeah.
3: Who are the people that even replicate, copy, and paste of these budget lines that we're talking about? Is it not the civil service? Servants, for example. How many members of the legislature are the ones involved in producing and articulating the policy framework of these budgets in the true sense of the word? So it comes to them. And because of intellectual indolence and legislative manipulation and lack of credibility in your job.
0: And ineptitude.
3: And the ineptitude, you allow it to pass because you don't put an eagle eye. We spoke with a recently past former commissioner, with Pam Dunquist, Babatunde, Mohammed Faram, and then who was there? Timmy. Okay, was Timmy there? No, Timmy was not there. Mustafa Ibrahim. We had a very beautiful conversation. What did he say? He said, why are we paying more attention on the politician? Why are we not talking about the civil servants? When it comes to corruption, for instance, the accidental civil servant that Nasri El-Rufai wrote at the time exposes the cankerworm in the civil service. Do you know how many commissioners are suffering on the plateau, quote and unquote, and I'm using my term carefully here, that are suffering in the hands of certain corrupt bureaucrats, even on the plateau here? Do you know how many of them in the local government, without indicting anybody or agency or ministry or organization, that when you take your file to those agencies, something that is supposed to take maybe just about 30 minutes for them to peruse and endorse it, they will keep that file. At the end of the day, you don't even find the file. Who are the people that are responsible for stealing the files of retirees? Who are the people that are responsible, despite the file movement and the recordability that we also have in our civil service about movement of files? Why is it that we don't see those files? Contract files have been missing. Budget files have been missing. Budget lines have been missing. Now, it means that there are people elsewhere that are doing the dirty job. And I'll tell you for free, in 2023, I saw those kind of things in those reports. And from the testimony of more than 147 agencies, including universities, including colleges of education, federal, for example, including ministries, including even the head of service, and the secretary to the government of the federation, all the testaments, accountant general, I saw all those information there during that public hearing. But at the end of the day, what were the results? And that's the question we asked this morning. Yes, there were results, positive outcomes that I've seen in terms of certain limitations in the way that these people exhibit this corruption, because they are doing it now with caution, for example. Other than that, how many heads roll at the end of the day? If the decisions, for example, of the House of Reps Ad Hoc Committee, which I saw in their recommendation, was that certain individuals should be relieved of their responsibilities and should be brought before the law until they account for certain misnomers. But they are not going to execute it. Who executes it? It is the executive at the end of the day. But when the reports are also gathering dust on the table of the executive that is expected to execute it, what happened? Yesterday, I wrote a note to the chairman of the new ad hoc investigative committee. What was my note all about? I said, Mr. Chairman, I plead that I want to be an observer and a part of this committee that was constituted yesterday. I want to be in Abuja and be in the National Assembly and observe what is happening. There is a 12-man committee led by the member representing Panchen Kanche Kana. And I wrote to him, I said, I want to be part of it. I want to observe what is happening. For example, do we have a desk for civil society organizations in every investigation of this national magnitude, for example? And I'm advising the chairman, for example, that in the spirit of transparency, give the civil society a desk there to monitor what is happening. It is not for them to ensure that the police you know, but to have an eagle eye for Nigerians, so that at the end of the day, we'll be able to know, for instance, beyond just the media that will be invited. Because yesterday, the media was also invited. After the inauguration, the Office of the Head of Service of the Federation has also made some sweet statements by saying that no, that the issue of secretariat that is given to the fake agency, quote and unquote. In fact, they have changed the name from fake agency to unestablished agency. That was exactly the way they put it. Now, yesterday there was a testament that the office that was granted to that agency at the federal secretariat is not under the purview of the Office of the Head of the Civil Service. That is the secretary
0: to the government of the Federation.
3: So we are going to get a lot of revelation. But beyond that, the point I'm making is that in Nigeria, can we be fair to everybody? If the matter involves a common man, how do we deal with it than when it involves a big man, big man up there? This is the question that we're asking this morning.
1: All right. I wish we had more time, but then Maybe the next time we'll be talking about local politics here on the plateau. Mm. Because
3: and sorry, Pam Dunquist, it's not just about national issues.
1: Yeah.
3: It is also about the way we replicate it at the local level.
1: Sure.
3: For example. Because if you go to the local level too, you find people who, for one reason or the other, replicate what is also happening at the national level.
1: Sure.
3: Whether it is negative or positive, you find this replication going there because it is what you see obvious. Now, waiting daddy, they do, small picking, they do. For example, when your daughter see what you do in the morning, Bello, you know, most of us, on a lighter note, when we bath as men in the morning and we're in a hurry, what do? We just fetch a little bit of that Vaseline. I mean that pomade, let me use the word pomade, so I don't give anybody a free marketing here. We use that pomade. Do you know what we do? Once we cut small, it's enough for the entire body.
1: Yeah.
3: We rub it in our hand and we beat everywhere with it.
1: Dab it on this.
3: Okay, everywhere with it. And that your Bello Junior is watching you. Every time you go to do pak pak pak pak pak with your mouth as brushing, he does not understand that you are in a hurry to come for a program because you are late. That thing you are doing is not the norm. Okay,
4: it becomes a culture.
3: Tomorrow, if you are not there, you say this is what daddy does. Is that not so? So we are, they are also watching. Those down there are also watching what is happening. And let me shock you. Do you know that it's not just the issue of government alone? Religious institutions do the same thing.
1: That's,
3: for example,
1: faith
3: organizations. How many people afford the school fees of churches, organizations, or schools established by contributions of members in that particular church? Mm. How many of them?
1: In fact, some people work in the school and they work more than even some of the so-called academic staff, but they cannot afford
3: to
1: bring their child, even when there's a waiver of 50% of the school fees.
3: You are building guest houses amid problems of your members in churches.
1: While some of your members are in IDP camps. Well, we'll talk more about that next week, all things being equal. We have also seen religious bodies doubling into politics and forcing politicians to get involved in their matters. And when they appear
3: if
1: not
3: you
1: to
3: don't
1: be,
3: get the endorsement of certain politicians, you may not, and I'm using my time carefully, you may not become the camp chairman, even in that your local government.
1: In fact, you know where I'm heading to. So at the right time, we'll ask the question, if at all it is called to service, why do people campaign and even pay money to become heads of religious organizations? We'll dig deep into that to understand why it is not just about the people in the corridor of power, but even our religious institutions are also enmeshed into some of these acts or tendencies of corruption. 08064641536 is a number to call, and 08029710202 is for text messages. The WhatsApp platform is open. Please do well to be decorous in your contribution. No name calling, no stereotyping, and no stigmatization. Our comments made on this platform are not the opinion of Silverbird, but of those who make them. So please be mindful of what you said. And we say happy birthday to one of our ardent listener, Peter Ejike Obiamalu, who is 1 year old today. Congratulations to you and every other person celebrating their birthdays today. We might not know you all by name, but we say happy birthday to all of you. Bello, we start with some of the messages.
0: We have so many of them. Bello and Pam, I greet you. I greet you people. Although continue to do what you're doing, we are assimilating. Charles is a Rukubaru here in Jos. Thank you so much, Charles. We appreciate you, Charles. And this one says, good morning, Nelef Salas is in Kwang. Good morning, Ambas, advocate to peace, equity, and justice. A nation blessed with abundant mineral and natural resources. Yet the populace dwells in abject poverty, economic bondage, IDP camps, and the fear of the unknown. What a quagmire. May God deliver us from this quandary in Jesus' name. And this one says, good morning, Pam and Bello. Help me with his number, please. Okay, Bello, please tell Pam to help me with his number. Or he called me with my number. Come Gyal Langs is in Tidwada. All right. Good morning, Bello and Mr. PDK. Thank you for analysis. To Mr. Luke Pampi, I don't miss this program for anything. Please, Bello, try and invite JED or NEPA to this station to explain to us how long will they be removing money from us anytime we recharge our light. Regards to all staff of football just through the meal. Bello Daniel is saying that. Good morning, Bello, Mr. PDK. And come Luke Pampi, the killing of two unarmed protesters in Gyal by the security operatives is nothing but pure recklessness, utter wickedness, a sheer act of brigandage, a man's inhumanity to man. Why do we have security operatives who become toothless and harmless amid security problems, but catalytic in attitude when they encounter innocent civilians? My heart is heavy. Justice should be served. Christian Chikezi is in Agwarukuba. Good morning, Bello and the PDK and the People's Puff. Because of uncertainty, crisis, and insecurity, governance has become a total failure in Nigeria. People elected out of trust to rule out the people who mess up the country. How can we get this country right? Is it by prayers or just to hand over this country to... Okay, we'll not use the word you use. Emilox is Takingi. Thank you very much. Flash is Nabaton for about just east. Morning, sir. You people are the best. That 3.7. God will bless you. Keep up the good work. Flash is in forward just east. Thank you, Flash. And this is a long one from Stena. I say, morning all. Tanimola's death sounds suspicious, just as finding a dead naked female in a politician's house sounds very diabolic, sinister, and indeed criminal. One wonders if he's involved in necrophilia as a condition for something somewhere. When we talk of the esoteric nature of what's happening to Nigerians, or things too dark to be brought up, or the sector arum, secret, this is just the tip of a iceberg. Remember the Okija Shrine, the incantation bowl, and names of politicians found in the roster by the police there. Forget about the glittery fame or affluence seen around some people here. Yet when tables turn, they turn with everything on top. I don't know, can't help but dislike, bloody people that do bloody things to others. People who selfishly do to others what they would never like to have others do to them. Stena is saying that. United Nations Peace Ambassador, MCPDK, People's Puff, Nigerians are tired of uncountable committees of inquiry and investigation. At the end, nothing is going to happen to the accused elite. Hope and pray Nigeria will become better and live in peace. Remain blessed in Lasisi. And good morning, MCPDK, Sagacious Bello, and Pete People's Professor. Thank you for speaking the truth as always. May God bless you and give you long life. This is from Don Murphy here in Jos. Thank you, Don. And morning, Mr. BMP. Fake agency scandal that involved Adeyemi, Adeyemi, to allege four documents to pass off the fictitious PFIFPC as a legitimate government agency, and illegal facilitation of meeting with foreign diplomats have shown breakdown in budget process and exposed severe lapses across all three arms of government. And Bola Tinubu administration is expected of the chief of staff to the president to step aside as we await final report. I don't miss in Bauchiru. Good morning, Pam Bello, and my mentor, People's Prof. I appreciate you for educating us on the latest happening in and outside the country free of charge. May God continue to protect and give you good health. Now, Dr. Twa, Pam West, thank you very much. Good morning, Mr. PDK, Sagacious Bello, and the People's Prof. The killing of two women at Gero of Jos local government is quite disheartening. Better shout out to former Minister of Transport, Engineer Musa M.I., and Bulus Ishaku, wishing them a gracious years ahead. Go back, Aborisi, Agomisi, Fobor. Good morning, People's Prof, Uncle Bello, Mr. PDK. Some people are in prison today for such a thing from the police. No one to speak for them if that man has implemented them, the police, by not do proper investigation. Thank God they cleared their hand. Okay, their hand. God will help us one day. Akachiku is in Faringer. I'm kind of on the move. He's saying, what is our elected position doing about education and security? Imagine the list of first team. Okay, I really don't understand because there's too many abbreviations. I'm always proud with you, the unbiased analysis, the three wise men. Let me shout you that one Nassau was in detention for more than 3 months because he said the chairman of Lantern. Now, Lantern and South are not performing their duty. Solomon Dalung have given few days to bring that boy or hell. He will sue them in court. Okay, give my Yagven Uchu Otarok is a Lantern Nod. Money BMP, keep the good work going. This is Nigeria where people's pictures go viral before any investigation. Corruption is killing Nigeria day by day. Some of our politicians and leaders are there for their pocket. Let's continue to pray and live together in peace. But our Falashadi Olasco Furniture is in NTA. Thank you.
1: All right, 0806464 1536. Hello, good morning. Hello, good morning. Maybe you call us back again. 0806464 1536 is the number to call. Hello, good morning. Okay, let's just go to the WhatsApp platform. This one is saying, good morning, gentlemen. And as Allah, I don't understand that. Okay, thank you for... Okay, I think you wanted to write, as always, thank you for doing what you are doing. As a matter of safety, the state government should please do something about the deep open drainage at British American Junction. It's very deep and open. And God forbid, if someone falls into it by mistake, he may end up dead. With serious injuries. AAI Bauchi Ring Road is saying that. And of course, below, we cannot forget in a hurry where the likes of Shaibu Abubakar, also known as Sadiq Plaza, had to intervene immediately when the rails of that small bridge in the University of Jos were stolen, and he had to intervene to ensure that those rails are put back. Why? Because even the able-bodied people can mistakenly miss their step and fall under that bridge, let alone people living with disability, especially with visual impairment. So we are calling on the authorities. Please, there are things that are too dangerous to be ignored. And who knows? Who people might likely fall there, because whatever you ignore today, you don't know if it's you or somebody close to you that might end up being a victim. 08064641536 is the number to call. Good morning, MCPDK, Sagacious Bello Lukman, and the People's Prof. The killing of two women at Gero of Jossouth local government is quite disheartening. Better shout out. Okay, I think Bello have taken your message. Gomex Agom, thank you very much. Good morning, gentlemen in the studio. The hike of petrol prices in Nigeria is very worriedly, that's what you wrote, because it's making the economy hard for the masses. No fixed price. No, you wrote fixes price. I don't understand. What's the problem? Aminu Abdullahi Shaibu from Dadinkowa. Morning and special gratitude to BDK Ambassador Bello Lukman and People's Prof for adding value to life through your sincere analysis. Truly, the only way we can move forward as a country is to always tell ourselves the truth. It is unfortunate that most of our leaders prefer to hear lies from praise singers who will always sing the song of love, the song they love to hear. We are also calling on the government not to relent on the issue of providing security, as this is the only pathway to progress and national cohesion. That's coming from Sunday Bullets Buddy. Thank you so very much. Good morning, Sapan Bello and People's Prof. Thank you for educating us free of charge. Continue the good work. May God continue to protect us all. Kefas Kusas in Angwanyashi. Hello, good morning. We can barely hear you. Can you speak up?
5: Hello. I say good morning, sir.
1: Morning, your name and location, please.
5: Yes, I am in.
1: Okay, go ahead, but your line is breaking.
5: Are you getting me?
1: Go ahead.
5: Okay. I really enjoy what you are saying there, and I appreciate it.
1: Please, sorry about that. I think you have to call us back because we can barely hear what you are saying. Let's pick this call. Hello, good morning.
5: Hello.
1: Good morning. Your name and location, please.
5: Yeah, we are speaking to Comrade Meshek John and from Zamalanda.
1: Go ahead, Comrade.
5: Yes, sir. I had this issue. I am a staff with National Inland Water Authority.
1: Okay.
5: So, over 4 years now, I had an issue in the office, and I was sick for some time. So we wrote a medical report suggesting that my salary was suspended. So my local government chairman issued out a medical report, a cover letter with the medical report from Plateau Hospital. We took it to the headquarters in Lokoja. So around 2024, we were called to face the disciplinary committee panel. Right from there, up to now, we've not had anything from them. And everything, my name and everything is become.
1: Okay.
5: I was screened last year.
1: Yes.
5: In the office. We came back. Up to now, I have not had anything from them. So I want to call for justice.
1: Okay, what I wanted to say, can you listen? Okay, I will advise that maybe you find time to come to the office. It's more better to have enough time to explain yourself. Is that okay?
5: Okay, sir.
1: All right, thank you so very much. 08064641536 is a number to call Bello.
0: Idris Limah, Muhammad, well done, BMP. We are listening. Samuel again. Good morning, Pam and Pilo, and to all listeners. It's with a heavy heart that I speak today concerning the tragic incident that occurred in Jossouth local government area of Plateau State, where two men lost their lives. This is a painful reminder of how precious life is and how quickly it can be taken from us. I use this opportunity to humbly plead with all citizens. Let us cooperate fully with our security personnel. Let us avoid any form of confrontation or challenge towards anyone who is armed and on duty. We are all grieving. We are all afraid, but violence will only bring us more sorrow. Let us choose peace. Let us choose dialogue. Let us protect one another. My prayer with the families of the departed, may their souls rest in peace. I mean, we never experience such loss again. Samuel Emmanuel again is in Tudor. God bless you, Samuel, because you spoke like a pastor, you spoke like a father, you spoke like a lecturer, you spoke like a community leader. Kami Junior, Kami, Good morning, BMP. What you people are doing? May God bless you. These people, so-called police, I don't know if Commissioner of Police knows what they are doing. Those three, they go with VI rural safety, that their work is to be collecting money without doing the right thing. Bidikaze, good morning, Bello and Palm. I'm watching you live from my office at Customary Court of Appeal, Jos. May God bless you guys for educating us for free. May God continue to bless you in abundance. You guys are doing well. Yakubu Ibrahim Daniok, while I'm watching you live, keep up the good work you are known for. God will bless you and your colleagues. And Eugene Sinlat Nasheb, well done, Bello and Palm. Thank you for educating us politically. And keep it up. God will richly bless you both. And Arisha Rizek, good boy. God bless the people for the analysis. More strength as you give us free update. Watching live from Rizek Village. Young AY, good morning, honorable men of the press. Thanks for constant update. Keep up the good work. God bless you. Young AY, political update student. And Bishop C. James Etty, watching live from Awazi Motel at Utan. And Gabriel Gambo, God bless the senior man. Thank you, Gabriel Gambo. We appreciate you.
1: All right, 0804641536. Hello, good morning.
6: Good morning, Mr. Bello.
1: Morning, your name and location, please.
6: My name is Abdullahi Danzaki from Record.
1: Danzaki, go ahead.
6: This whole problem what you are talking about for us, if you want to see this problem reduced, we must be there. We are supposed to join our government. So that by the grace of God, we see the thing will reduce.
1: Right.
6: When we join hand with government, we cannot say unless government can this thing for us. We are supposed to join hand with government.
1: All right.
6: So that we can see the thing will reduce.
1: All right. Thank you so very much, Anzaki, and it's just corroborating what we already said on this platform. Without collaboration, we can never get it right. Absolutely. Hello. Good morning.
7: Hello, good morning. What's your update? It's Radio Mama. I don't know. Calling
1: go ahead, here. Radio Mama.
7: I salute to people's professor.
1: Thank you.
7: Let me tell you something. Corruption is systemic in Nigeria. The corruption happening in Nigeria reminds me of FYM's novel, The Little Ones Are Not Yet.
2: That's right.
7: I just pray we don't get to that stage that happened to Ghana. All we need is a leader who can now reset Nigeria and back it up by law so that we will have a plan that will be followed by anybody who is coming after that, after. That's the way to go. If not, we cannot forge ahead as a nation.
1: All right.
7: We need to hear of the good workers. And each time I make contributions, I used to ask them. Even last week, they published this thing that they have flushed out the number of good workers in a particular ministry. And then I never hear of any punishment letters out on those who perpetrated it, because it's from the same ministry. They are the ones that used to do it, these ghost workers. We hear that. We only hear they have been able to flush them out.
2: That's right.
7: Then there was a time, 2 years back again, we heard of a ghost school in one of the north central states. Ghost school. After that, we didn't hear anything about the punishment method out on those people who established that ghost school and was siphoning money. That's my idea for you. That's why, because those things were not tidied up, that's why we now have good agency. And this good agency is just a quantity fight. It's not, for me, it's not fake. It is just deliberate. It is the way it was planned. It's just that maybe there's a problem now because of a fallout in negotiations of how much somebody is getting or whatever. That's why. So the National Assembly that is supposed to do this kind of thing, they should not bury their head in shape. You know, when anything comes to from the president, they just pass it. And then back it up with the national anthem or your mandate is standing. That is the mandate they are standing on now. That is it. I thank the House of Rep for even going a step forward to want to prove. Although the proof might end up in off your mind. So if people are involved, why can't they make those people to step aside? I'm not saying fight them. Let them step aside, the key people.
2: That's
7: right. There's no way you can open an account, a ministerial account or whatever, without those people involved. Even the letter of appointment, they said, one analyst said that the national, that's the chief security advisor of the president, can also, issue letters under second circumstance. Then after, we go back to that is it. So that's not it. We should now that they want they want us to know the real thing that happened. So we have to know what happened, and then they should put that in check. But the National Assembly has a big blame. I'm telling you, now they should, they are super moments, they will now regret how they have been running this country.
2: That's right. All
7: except let's not give them Nigeria, they are doing.
1: Thank you so very much, Radio Mama. 08064641536 is the number to call. Hello, good morning.
8: Hello.
1: Good morning, your name and location, please.
8: Okay, my name is Haga Yusuf Douglas from Oshie.
1: Go ahead, Haga. Okay.
8: Good morning, Mr. Pambello and People's Club.
1: Good morning.
8: Yeah, thank you for the beautiful job that you people are doing.
1: Thank you.
8: I said, Mr. Pam.
1: Yes.
8: Last time I called, I wanted to speak with Bello, but I told him that we need him to just call my number when you people finish program, but I couldn't hurt him.
1: So okay.
8: I need you to just help me and tell him, please, today I just wanted him, even though it is flush, let me just, so that I will call, we come together with him. I have a special matter with him.
1: Do you have his number?
8: Hello?
1: Do you have his contact?
8: No, I didn't have his contact. That's why I said I need to his contact. Maybe when
1: okay.
8: You finish the program.
1: It's okay, no problem. Maybe we'll talk about that later. We got your number now.
8: Okay, so thank you.
1: All right.
8: Let him just call me or flash me, I will call back.
1: All right, no problem. Thank you so very much.
2: Listening to you.
8: Yeah.
1: All right.

0: people like you speaking out to the nation, honestly, you know, the system will not really work the way it should be.
1: Thank you.
0: But if others can rise up and speak out like this and face issues, things will be getting things right in the nation. But in a situation that nobody is talking, even when they talk, people always have issues with people that speak out. Honestly, it's a serious problem. So also, I want to appreciate the presenter for them coming up with issues that need people's attention, like what happened here in Bukuru yesterday. In fact, it's something that even the only democracy should not challenge people's with arms. I tend to look at it that it's only a mad person that will look somebody armed and you don't have a cutlass and then you're jumping in, challenging the person. It's a very big issue that sometimes we need to have a rethink the way things are being done in the system. So notwithstanding, in as much as the government is there to carry out their functions, we believe that everyone should be encouraged, and then listening will also do the next move so that we get the nation right, and everyone will be carried along. That is my take this morning.
1: Thank you so very much.
0: Thank all of you, the presenters, for bringing issues that need deliberations. Thank you so much.
1: Thank you. All right, still on the WhatsApp platform. Good morning, Mr. Bello Palm and People's Prof. Please, why are some police officers concentrating more on collecting 50 naira from Keke Napep and Okada riders than doing the right thing? The things are getting out of hand. We pray for lasting peace in Plateau State, Nigeria, and all over the world. Musa Hashim Keke Rider is saying that. Good morning, the great wizards of the press. God bless you for your unbiased analysis and always doing what you know how to do best. What a great privilege to be influenced under your great analysis this morning. Indeed, you are endowed with knowledge. Honestly, Nigeria is a case study that demands a serious reformation and revolution. That's what he wrote. I pray for good intervention. God's intervention. Kawai, that's what he wrote. I love your show. As if Felix George, Christed Donfelo from Rukuba Road. Hello, good morning.
2: Good morning.
1: Morning, your name and location, please.
2: This is Sami from Little Refuge.
1: Can you speak up a little? Your voice is faint.
2: Okay, this is Sami from Little Refuge.
1: Go ahead.
2: I want to thank People Prof. He was my lecturer.
1: Okay.
2: Very brilliant man.
1: Thank you.
2: He does not come to lectures with any paper for hand. Wherever he stops, the following day he comes to continue from there.
3: Glory to God.
2: Appreciating the Lord.
1: Thank you so very much.
2: Then, this issue of a fake agency of the team. Sir, let me tell you, more are coming up. Even in the budget today, there's another thing. Is it special whatever support for World Cup? I don't know the kind of set of people we're having at National Assembly that cannot do a proper thorough investigation before passing a budget. I don't really know what is happening. Thank you so very much.
1: We appreciate you.
4: Ryan Maxwell, City Lawyer, you tell the issue of Peter Obi, the NDC presidential flag bearer, saying he will only serve for one term. To me, this is just a political statement, even though Kwankwaso was still maintaining such agreement when he appeared in Channels TV. My concern is that because of the sweetness of power, we have seen those who spent 8 years but yet trying to change the constitution of the country to allow them to still be in power for more than 8 years. So at this junction, how can Nigerians trust Obi and his party with such agreement? Maxwell is saying that. Good day, all of you. I'm happy to listen to your program. Keep it up. I also have Mr. People's Professor's number, Engineer Godfrey Toma, Dukli Yakubu Mangu, local government. Good morning, Honorable PDK Bello and the People's Prof. Thank God Almighty you were on ground to help the newly Chief Security of Operation Enduring Peace, because we have a lot of tribal and religious mixed feeling and mixed reaction. Ismail is in Jos. And political update student, Hadam and Mazu in Yenshanu. May God bless the three radio giants of political update program, the People's Professor Bello Lukwa and Palm, for your passion, zeal, and ever tireless commitment. You will have for peace promotion, unity, and good governance in existence. Your efforts will never go in vain. History will surely remember you for good reasons. As you remember late Abdullahi Rocky Boy every time, may God save us. Morning political update, the People's Professor. I truly appreciate your analysis this morning. It's full of facts and reality of our society. My sincere condolence to the people of Pangshin local government over the unfortunate attack that claimed the life of some people there. Kingsnamugu Wam is in Jeviko. Good morning, Ogabelu and Palm and the People's Professor. You see, the problem we are passing through in this country is just the politicians. It's not just the politicians, but the most dangerous set of politicians we are having today are religious leaders, because they are the ones benefiting from the system. I pray Nigerians who do the needful come to serve, not what religious leaders tell them. Just a Palm is in Zawan. And good morning, my name is Mikan on the move. Okay, what is our collective position doing about education and security? Imagine the list of first times times 3, sometimes times

0: to please let Nigerians open their eyes now. Campaign will soon start. To me, anybody come for campaign, Nigeria need to ask him or her. Pay half or okay, Jerry Bryan, Mr. Ali. Good morning to all Bello Lukwan and Pamdon Quiz and People's Prof. I'm very proud of you guys. Keep up the good work. Morning, Mr. B. I'm paying regards to the guests in the house. The People's Prof has spoken well. I hope what happened to the police pastor in Abuja will serve as a deterrent to the corrupt colleagues in the force. Suleiman Science is in Yusuf Street. Good morning, King of Boys and Palm. Best wishes. May God open the right doors for us and close the doors that will lead us to misfortune. Have a glorious day ahead. Hassan Gerba, thank you very much.
1: All right, that's the much time will permit us to take this morning. People's Prof, as we
2: welcome. I don't know how many of you remember in 2012. Where allegedly there was a fake commissioner on the plateau.
3: Yeah.
2: And how many of you remember? Exactly. So just like Ada Onogu said, this thing is systemic. And I just hope that as we go around, the eagle eye should be able to shine. But if we have given the hyena the custody of our guts, then we should not also blame the hyena for eating
1: when
2: our guts.
1: They consume the guts.
0: Let's continue to preach peace. Without peace, you can never have harmony, comprehension, or understanding in the society.
1: I want to appreciate the leadership of the Plateau State Traditional Council under the chairmanship of Dad Jacob Jambuba for coming together under one umbrella to speak with one voice against enemies that want to pitch the entire plateau against each other in the name of tribe, traditional, or ethnicity, or religion. And we said kudos to the entire traditional council. Let's continue
2: and
1: to
2: Emias.
1: Speak. And Emias, yeah. to speak with one voice in respect of building Plateau State moving forward. Thank you so very much for listening. David Friday, thank you for producing us. And Peniel, thank you for being there. Ayuba Jato, thank you for being there. My name is Pam Dunquist. Hope to see you on the other side of sunrise tomorrow. Do have yourselves a lovely day. Bye-bye.
4: Although no case of Ebola has been reported in Nigeria, we must remain observant following the outbreak of the disease in Central Africa. Ebola is a serious illness that can spread through direct contact with the bodily fluids of an infected person. Well, there's no cause for panic. This is the time to stay alert. 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Or use an alcohol-based hand sanitizer. 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
2: It is 12 o'clock. Nigeria is the only country we have. Let's avoid acts that could destabilize the nation. We are one big family. I am David King. First, our top stories. Central Bank of Nigeria admits the opening account for the fictitious agency. Nigeria shows leadership at the 2026 African Correctional Services Association Conference. INEC begins 2026 recruitment, and on the foreign scene, ECOWAS approves appointment of new officials, and in sports, families of Argentina players detained by police after 2026 World Cup final. Please stay tuned for details of these and other stories. The Central Bank of Nigeria on Monday said it had opened two foreign currency domiciliary accounts for the controversial Presidential Foreign Investment Promotion Council. This is as the Chief of Staff to the President, Femi Gbajabiamila, appeared at the headquarters of the Independent Corrupt Practices and Other Related Offences Commission to testify in the ongoing investigation into the activities of the fictitious agency. The Apex Bank's admission came at a public hearing convened at the National Assembly Complex by the House of Representatives Ad Hoc Committee investigating the existence and operations of the PFIPC, chaired by Yusuf Gaddi and inaugurated by Speaker Tajudeen Abbas. Monday's hearing revealed critical gaps in the bureaucratic processes that followed the fictitious agency to obtain the functional perks accorded to real government agencies. The Federal Capital Territory has demonstrated Nigeria's growing influence in correctional administration as it hosted the African Correctional Services Association in collaboration with the United Nations Office on Drugs and Crime Regional Conference from the 15th to the 17th of July, 2026. The three-day conference brought together heads of prisons, penitentiaries, and correctional services, researchers, and criminal justice experts from across Africa and beyond to deliberate on two critical issues shaping the future of corrections on the continent: prisoner classification and the application of technology in correctional settings in Africa. The conference provided a unique platform for African nations to exchange ideas, share experiences, and evaluate the process made in modernizing prisons, penitentiaries, and correctional institutions. Against the backdrop of increasing prison populations, overcrowding, security concerns, and growing demand for rehabilitation, reformation, and reintegration, participants agreed that technology has become indispensable to effective inmate management and institutional security. The Independent National Electoral Commission has opened its recruitment portal for the 2026 employment exercise, inviting suitably qualified Nigerians to apply for entry-level positions across grade levels 7, 8, 9, 10, and 12. The application portal opened on Monday, the 28th of July, and will close on Monday, the 27th of July, according to a notice cited on the Commission's website today. INEC said recruitment is aimed at strengthening its institutional capacity in electoral administration, voter registration, data management, and election logistics for the effective discharge of its constitutional mandate. A cross-section of respondents in Jos have expressed concern over the continuous falling in the standard of education in Nigeria. The media stands known while speaking with Amarachi Josiah in Jos.
3: My concern about standard of education in Nigeria is that the standard has fallen a lot. Why? Because if you go to government schools or federal schools, this issue of exam malpractice is so rampant. Students are not using their own gift or talent in education again.
4: It's very, very poor and they also not encouraging.
5: The education now is like it's taken over by AI. Everything, even a small child of 2 years, he can be asking you a question about AI. What is AI? That means the standard of education now in Nigeria is not like before.
6: Most government schools, in fact, if you're to visit government schools of nowadays, you won't see that. In fact, from the structure itself, you will see that there is serious problem, and you know that definitely for students to be able to learn well, the structure itself must be good, and then staff too, I think, is another thing. The staff hardly go to work. Some quite okay, they can go, but I think most of the times you just go, you see them eating granite under the trees. They don't go to classes. They only wait for most of the times end of month to receive their salaries. Some will stay at home for month.
2: The respondent called on the government to make the teaching and learning environment conducive for both instructors and learners.
3: Government will do to improve the standard of education is they should be visiting the schools so that they will see how the progress of the school and the standard, especially the teachers. Everybody want to assist his brother, his sister. They don't care whether the teachers are up and doing or they qualify for this teaching. So sometimes the government supposed to checkmate all these things. The teachers supposed to go to school, let them train the teachers very well so that they can take care of the students.
4: Encouraging the students that already graduated from their school and again put a very standard measure in education system.
6: They should also improve the structures of school. They should make it conducive for students, for teachers, so that it will really motivate the teachers and students.
2: The respondents believe that the necessary measures needed to be put in place to enable the system to meet international standards.
3: The Minister for Education, he know he's the one to oversee all these lapses so that they can amend, so that children will have a conducive environment for education, for learning, for understanding.
4: The Minister of Education is trying very well, but that to increase the standard of education in Nigeria compared to other world standards in the education system, and also increase salary for teachers. Because by trying to increase salary for teachers, they work hard because they know after working, they will get what they work for.
2: The vice presidential candidate of the Nigeria Democratic Congress, Senator Rabiu Kwankuso, has confirmed that he and the party's presidential candidate, Peter Obi, signed a written agreement committing Peter Obi to serve only a four-year term if elected president in 2027. Rabiu Kwankuso said he was confident Peter Obi will honor the agreement, which provides for power to return to the North after a four-year southern presidency. When asked whether Peter Obi's single-term pledge was binding, Rabiu Kwankuso said he had no reason to doubt the former Anambra State Governor. Rabiu Kwankuso disclosed that two separate agreements were signed, one by the party and another personally between him and Peter Obi.
7: 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And now, to foreign entertainment and sports news.
2: Welcome back. The Economic Community of West African States has approved the appointment of new persons to fill its strategic statutory positions and specialized institutions from 2026 to 2030. This is contained in a communique on Tuesday at the end of the 69th ordinary session of the ECOWAS Authority of Heads of State and Governments in Lungi, Sierra Leone. The new appointments include 5 commissioners for the ECOWAS Commission, 5 judges for the ECOWAS Court of Justice, Auditor General of ECOWAS Institutions, and Director General of West African Health Organization. It said that the regional leaders also approved the appointment of 5 new commissioners to replace the outgoing commissioners at the ECOWAS Commission, whose respective tenures elapse soon. The U.S. Department of State today issued a second security alert in 3 days amid heightened Mideast tensions, advising U.S. citizens to exercise increased caution. Due to heightened tensions in the Middle East, the security environment remains complex with the potential for unforeseen escalation. The notice posted on the Department of State's website said the Americans currently in the Middle East should exercise caution and heightened vigilance and should be prepared for possible flight cancellations, periodic airspace closures, and potential travel disruptions. U.S. diplomatic facilities, including outside the Middle East, have been targeted. In entertainment news, rapper Oludemilade Alejo, popularly known as YC, has spoken about his long and difficult battle with bipolar disorder, revealing how the condition forced him to step away from music for several years. The rapper disclosed that he was diagnosed with bipolar disorder in 2020 while in London during the COVID-19 lockdown. According to him, he spent about 3 months in and out of hospital before returning to Nigeria to continue his treatment due to visa restrictions. He also spoke about how challenging it is to access care in Nigeria. He said the lack of qualified mental health personnel made it difficult to continue his treatment after he left London. And in sports, at least a dozen family members and associates of Argentina's players were detained by police at the MetLife Stadium. Law enforcement intervened following the 1-0 defeat to Spain in the 2026 FIFA World Cup final as altercations erupted in the stands and spilled into the VIP and family sections. The ugly off-field scenes followed a chaotic conclusion of the pitch. Tempers flared at the final whistle, with Argentina's Leandro Paredes receiving a red card for grabbing Spain's Eric Garcia by the throat. Nahuel Molina appearing to strike Rodri and other members of the coaching staff clashing with Spain players. Police intervened in a section occupied by the players' relatives after tensions escalated. And former Nigeria female international Rita Nwadike has backed the Super Falcons to retain their Women's Africa Cup of Nations title at this year's tournament in Morocco. Rita Nwadike, who was a member of the Super Falcons squad to the 1995 and 1999 Women's World Cup, expressed confidence in the quality and experience within the current squad. She urged the players to approach every game with determination, discipline, and the winning mentality that has defined the Super Falcons for decades. Rita Nwadike also called on Nigerians to rally behind the team throughout the tournament, stressing that the players need the prayers and support of the nation as they embark on another quest for continental glory. And to end the news, a recap of the major headlines. The Central Bank of Nigeria on Monday said it had opened 2 foreign currency domiciliary accounts for the controversial Presidential Foreign Investment Promotion Council. And the Federal Capital Territory has demonstrated Nigeria's growing influence in correctional administration as it hosted the African Correctional Services Association in collaboration with the United Nations Office on Drugs and Crime Regional Conference from the 15th to the 17th of July. And INEC has opened its recruitment portal for the 2026 employment exercise. And the Foreign Senubati report that the ECOWAS has approved the appointment of new persons to fill 8 strategic statutory positions and specialized institutions. And in sport, you heard that at least a dozen family members and associates of Argentina's players were detained by police at the MetLife Stadium following the World Cup finals. The news was edited by Esther Phillips and produced by David Friday. You can follow us on our social media platforms at Joss937Rhythm on Instagram, X, and Facebook. Do remember that Nigeria is the only country we have. Let's avoid acts that could destabilize the nation. We are one big family. Good afternoon. Thank you for listening. I'm David King.
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2: The time is 2 o'clock. I am Gift Azamu. Here are the stories we're following. President Bola Tinubu has approved the establishment of a new army battalion in Kwara State as part of efforts to strengthen security and intensify the fight against banditry, terrorism, and other violent crimes in the state. The battalion, which will be located in Omu Aran, headquarters of Iberodu local government area, is expected to increase the deployment of troops and military hardware to enhance security operations, especially in communities affected by rising cases of kidnapping and bandit attacks. Troops of Operation Fasan Yama have rescued kidnapped victims, foiled an attempted abduction, and arrested suspected terrorist logistics suppliers, transported 10 motorcycles in separate operations across Zamfara, Katsina, and Kebbi State. The Joint Task Force disclosed the successes in a statement issued on Tuesday by its media information officer, Aliu Danja. According to the statement, the operations were carried out on the 19th and 20th of July as part of sustained efforts to dismantle terrorist networks and deny criminal groups freedom of action across the Northwest. Jigawa State Governor Umar Namadi on the 20th of July 2026 conducted a surprise inspection of the State Secretariat and found several offices of top government officials locked. During the surprise visit, the governor also discovered that many senior civil servants were absent from work at about 11 a.m. The inspection, which was captured in a viral video circulating on social media, showed the governor moving through different ministries, opening office doors and finding many workspaces deserted with only a few messengers and security personnel on duty. On the foreign scene, the United States President Donald Trump has imposed a 50% tariff on a wide range of goods imported from Canada in retaliation for what he called unequal treatment of U.S. cars, dairy, and alcohol. Everyday consumer items like wine and hockey sticks and industrial goods such as cement are among the goods targeted. However, several key exports will be spared, such as energy, potash, critical minerals, and fish. Prime Minister Mark Carney responded by saying Canada stood ready to intensify trade talks with the U.S. in the coming weeks. In entertainment news, Grammy-nominated singer Davido has opened up about the modest lifestyle of Africa's richest man, Aliko Dangote. Speaking in a recent interview, Davido said Dangote has given him the same financial advice since childhood, which is to save his money. The singer also revealed that despite his vast wealth, Dangote lives simply. Finally, in sport news, Esther Okoronkwo, Michelle Alozie, and Uchenna Kanu have arrived at the Super Falcons training camp in Casablanca, Morocco, as preparations continue for the 2026 Women's Africa Cup of Nations. The arrival of the experienced trio has increased the number of players in camp to 22, with the head coach Justin Madugu gradually welcoming his full squad ahead of the continental tournament. And those are the stories we are following. These are Nigeria is the only country we have, let's avoid ads, that could destabilize the nation. Remember, we are one big family. Good afternoon and many thanks for listening.

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1: OneXBet, it's time for bonuses and wins. 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
2: Although no case of Ebola has been reported in Nigeria, we must remain observant following the outbreak of the disease in Central Africa. Ebola is a serious illness that can spread through direct contact with the bodily fluids of an infected person. 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Yep.

0: It's a beautiful afternoon in the city of Jersey, the home of peace, tourism, beautiful weather, and of course, beautiful people. You're locked into Rhythm 93.7 FM, Jersey, the station of the greatest and the flyest. And if you're listening right now, then yes, I am talking about you. Yes, you. You are the greatest and the flyest. Not your neighbors and not your colleagues. It is you. Welcome to the afternoon drive. I am B to the O to the BBY, Bobby Dazzler, the only dazzling king on radio. The voice, the vibe, the energy.
1: Exactly.
0: And riding with me through this beautiful afternoon is the one and only baby on radio, who is also a boss, the radio boss baby herself, Rashi.
1: Oh, I'm a baby today. That's cool. What's up, J-Town? Hope you all are having a great day. If you're not, don't worry. Your favorite people on radio are here to get your afternoon spiced up. Yeah, so how, like, this show is packed. It's packed. Like, I don't even, like, you should give us like 6 hours in this show right now.
0: The whole day.
1: Yeah.
0: Yeah. So keeping us jiggy and keeping the vibes alive is the ever smiling DJ.
1: DJ Smiles,
0: you know. So trust me, you don't want to go anywhere because we have a lot lined up for you today, from viral social media drama to the latest entertainment news, from Appreciation Tuesday to Movie Box Tuesday, from African proverbs to music that will make you move, groove, and forget whatever was stressing you this morning. So
1: yeah, it's only you that is in morning.
0: That was stressing them.
1: Afternoon.
0: No, that was stressing them this morning. That was stressing them.
1: I didn't
0: oh, say,
1: was?
0: Oh, my oh, oh, you see that? I understand. You know, since I stepped into the studio, I knew that you're not here.
1: You're not from the village.
0: No, I knew you're not
1: speak
0: here.
1: The language that wonders. I mean, I know they hear. You know
0: what?
1: Anyway, from the village.
0: So wherever you are, whether in traffic, at work, at home, in the market, or just minding your business, turn up the volume, stay locked in. The afternoon drive is officially on. Let's get this party started with some music.
1: Let's
0: DJ Smiles.
1: Go.

0: Welcome back, welcome back. We've been having wonderful, music. This time by DJ Smiles, and I've been smiling, laughing, having a nice time right here.
1: Bobby, why you lying?
0: All the person
1: smiling is Peniel.
0: You got it right, it's Peniel. You said I'll drag your parents on air right now, but I'm not. Before Russia was again there, that she didn't say that, but it's all good. All right, welcome back, and we're moving straight up to checking up what is happening, trending the social media drama
1: today. What is trending in the world of entertainment right now? Number one, everyone is talking about it online. I'm not sure if you've seen it. If you're not seen it, that's what we're here for you. Vinicius Jr. is trending.
0: Your crush?
1: How is he my crush? For those of you who don't know who Vinicius Jr. is, he is a footballer. He plays for Real Madrid. Yes, he plays for Real Madrid. Why is this guy trending today? You know, they always say that it's women that don't love themselves, they don't appreciate the way God has created them, so we always go under the knife to correct our faces, our bodies, this and da. People of God, Vinicius Jr. has decided to go under the knife. He made a post on Instagram today. So according to a Brazilian news outlet, right, he underwent a chin harmonization procedure at a dermatology clinic in Italy. Yes, to correct his chin. So right now, the question that everyone is asking is, we don't know, we cannot recognize it. Like, if you have actually seen the pictures, you will understand why people are saying, like, asking, bro, why did you do this? Is it because you don't love yourself enough, or what is the problem? Or some people are asking, is it because of the racial, abuse that he has, underwent? Because sometimes they say, whenever they lose a match, or football fans can actually relate, that people call him, a monkey, this and that. Or is it because he's ugly? That's why he decided to go under the knife. It's called I'm trying to remember. Let me even check out the news.
0: But it's non-surgical.
1: Chin harmonization. That is a surgery that Vinicius Jr. underwent in Italy.
0: Okay.
1: The big question everyone is asking is his phone. Most iPhone users have the face ID. Okay. So people are asking, will his phone, the face ID, be able to recognize him? Because this guy looks very, very different. It doesn't look like him at all.
0: No.
1: At least in women, we touch our nose. Just small, small. But this is one. It's too much. It is too much. Vinicius Jr., why? This is what too much money costs.
0: Calm down.
1: He ain't got too much money. He don't know what he want to do with his money. As a man, you're going under the knife for what?
0: I talk?
1: No, don't talk now. This is annoying me.
0: It's not annoying you anything.
1: Share you men because say that as a man, it doesn't matter what you look like. If you have money, women will love you just the way you are. So this one has money now. Vinicius Jr. is wealthy.
0: Okay.
1: So he's going under the knife for what?
0: This is just one out of several men that
1: say so. He's just the one that's come out publicly to
0: hold on.
1: I'm sure a lot of guys out there. He's not just one out of many. What's this guy's name now? This Nigerian content creator, Alik. He was a lecturer. Kaduna said before he went to Lagos. This guy.
0: Okay,
1: now,
0: why you are thinking about
1: Zeke? Yes, Zeke.
0: What I believe is, I think this is not the part of the genders or something. This is news, right? So I don't know why you're so joyful about it, because
1: joyful?
0: You think we're in a competition whereby we say women. No, that's you see. But that's what you've been saying when you started with the news. That, so that, sometimes I just wonder, you know, ladies, they always look for loopholes. Not because they always feel like they're always in a competition with men. Mm-mm. That's what you started with this news. I didn't
1: you come, the way you
0: let me learn now. Let me learn.
1: Now money, let me find bubble. Is that the way people say?
0: Let me.
1: Now money, we find bubble. Now finish us, get money. So why him they go do surgery for him face?
0: No, what I expected that you'd have taken the news the way it was written, but you
1: I
0: had to calm down now.
1: I took the news the way it was written. In it, I summarized it now. You want me to read what? But no, I summarized.
0: No,
1: Baba Tim.
0: No, calm down. You started.
1: You're being biased right now, Bobby.
0: Rashi, let me talk now.
1: No. You know what I want to
0: I say?
1: Say
0: one, you say
1: let's
0: ten.
1: Let's go to the next story, please. Let's go.
0: You know what? Let's just move on. Because no, because if I said another thing again, you will say five
1: no,
0: again.
1: I'm not saying anything again. Go ahead. Carry on.
0: So, he decided to do what he feels is good for him. And for there's nothing wrong with that. That's as concerning what his choice, you know, is at that moment.
1: There's nothing wrong with that.
0: No, I've never see. Okay, yes, and yesterday I know I talked about Cardi B, mm-hmm. you know, how. Mm-hmm. So for this guy too, that doesn't say it's about their partners. So if somebody had to talk to me yesterday, I'm like, why would you say that okay Okoye doesn't I mean got a bad taste, you know, by going with
1: gotta be
0: so, but people don't get it wrong. So but I'm just speaking from that's my opinion, right? It may not necessarily be his, of course not, but mine. So I just feel for this guy's world, if I were to be a lady, I don't think I would date him, because you should be confident. It simply means that anything that goes wrong in your body or on your body or whatever, right? You always want to, the quickest thing you want to do is surgery. And that's the thing about this BBL that women are doing. Because some women, if you saw them before they went under the knife, you'd be like, man, so what is the big deal? You look good. But they say, no, because the guy I'm dating or the guy I want to impress loves it this way. So I think that, in conclusion, you should be, you know, confident in your skin and whatever.
1: In conclusion, mine as well. I just want to let you know that those of you that have gone under the knife, you have plans to go under the knife to correct your nose, to correct your whatever. Hope you know that when you give birth to a child, that child is going to come out in your original form. If you have a big nose, if your nose come is huge. Down. I mean, like, everyone is beautiful just the way we are, right? So if you feel like your nose is huge,
0: no.
1: I want to go under the knife to correct that nose, my dear. Just so you know, if you give birth to a child today and that child wants to look like you, it's gonna come out exactly.
0: I think your body should be, your body should
1: never. Never. God,
0: why would you start with big nose? Must you specify? No, must you specify a body part?
1: Am I lying? I don't know who knows.
0: You're not saying it in a good way right now.
1: Oh yeah, how am I supposed to say it?
0: You know, since anybody is not you know confident in their skin.
1: I am sorry for why mentioning say big nose. If you're not confident. What's the word again? Use
0: in your skin or whatever. Yes,
1: you know what? Moving on. Okay. Bobby wants to put me in trouble today. All right. So that is that on Vinicius Junior. The next story now is on this post that this particular person made. The person said, "Please advise your parents and siblings to stop asking your boyfriend for money. It is really embarrassing." So a lot of people have been coming out to share their stories. A lot of guys actually to share their stories to why they had to, you know.
0: I share a lot of just fear. Or
1: please,
0: some.
1: Bobby, keep quiet. Thank you very much.
0: Because so we are that long. If say, I said a lot now, you'll be the first person to tell me that it's not. Do I have this statistic? Now you're saying a lot. Yes.
1: Bobby is stressing me out, guys. So some guys have been sharing their stories online to why they had to call quits, you know, some of their relationships in the past, saying that okay, so sometimes their girlfriends call and say, oh, my mother said that she needs 50,000 naira from you, and your boyfriend, not even your fiance or your husband yet, why is your mother confident asking me for money as your boyfriend? It is wrong. So some Nigerian girls are saying that as a man in my life, it is your responsibility to help my family and I out of poverty. So what do you mean by you cannot help out because you are a boyfriend, not yet a husband? It is now that we, like, when you start helping us now,
0: we'll
1: know whether you're capable of taking care of my family,
0: the entire
1: eventually
0: lineage,
1: when we get married. So what do you have to say about this? Should boyfriends help their girlfriend, you know, their families out when they're in financial need, or everyone should just go hustle and take care of themselves? Wahala though.
0: I think,
1: like, X is on fire today. I see what's going on because of money.
0: It's on the individual basis, like what you think. If you're capable of doing that, well, of course, maybe you're generous enough to want to show more love to your in-laws to prove that you are the odogo that they've been waiting for.
1: Yeah,
0: then you can do it. But if you're still earning below 100,000 and you want to prove that love to the family of that girl that you can, by the time she breaks up with you, you know, that's why when a guy is crying over a breakup, he's not crying for anything. He's all the expenses because he thought so. So that is the thing. So if you're a smart guy, that's why it's on you. If you feel you can carry on with that, fine. But if you can't, like, for me personally, I will not do that, except I know that truly, and it's not ever, like, it's once in a blue moon. Like, when I say once in a blue moon, it's once in a year.
1: Hey.
0: Yes, though.
1: Like on Christmas Day.
0: Something like that. Exactly, because why should I come through every now and then for you because you're my girlfriend?
1: That's why you are a boyfriend.
0: No, in the... Yeah.
1: Bobby's
0: speaking. I like that. Because in
1: that's
0: the best place,
1: that's why you are the man in her
0: life. I expect that the in-law should be the one even taking care of me.
1: I don't understand.
0: Oh, now you don't understand.
1: Why? How?
0: Because the son that is going to take in their daughter. So it's the way they treat me that I might, you know, look into treating their daughter.
1: Hey, wahala.
0: So I think that should be the way it is. But like I said, it's on you as a person. If you can. Because I see nothing wrong if you can. Very well. Because there are people that are generous to people that they don't even know. Right, so talk more of the people that you now know that you're gonna be, that they're gonna be your in-law. So I think there's nothing wrong in that. There's nothing wrong.
1: But on a serious note, though, ladies, we honestly need to do better in relationships, because some of you, immediately you get into a relationship, you just feel like it's an elevation and platform where once I call you, I need 100k right now. If you don't give me that 100k, I'm discarding you and dating the next person that can actually provide for me. Some of you even go ahead to boast, like, as a man in my life, if you're not doing this, why are you here? Like, it's not your mates that are doing this and that. Like, if it's easy, lady, girl, you two run out now. Would you feel if your, let's say, your boyfriend's mother now calls you today to say that she needs 50k because she wants to buy groceries at home? As a lady, how will you feel?
0: Or someone is ever doing that to your brother.
1: To your brother. Do you know that most of them will tell their brothers at home,
0: of course,
1: not to do these things. But you want someone's son to actually do all of that for you. I'm not saying it's a crime to actually help out once in a while, but make it look
0: that
1: like
0: once in a while that you're
1: must.
0: Saying it's not a crime. Like,
1: see, it's not a must. If the man wants to help you, let him help out. Like, in case of emergencies, I will understand, you're at the hospital, or your mother is at the hospital, and you don't have money at home.
0: But what
1: that
0: if,
1: one, I
0: what
1: will
0: if
1: totally
0: monthly
1: understand.
0: Emergency?
1: Now only your family could get problems.
0: But
1: monthly,
0: sorry
1: to
0: say, I'm not.
1: It doesn't make sense at all.
0: I'm not trying to cast it, criticize anyone, right?
1: Yeah.
0: But do you know that there are families like that, that almost every day there's something to take care of.
1: I know.
0: So for a guy, that's why they also say a guy should do findings.

0: because she got a small face.
1: It undo.
0: No, I'm trying to make people understand that it's not, because some people think that it's until when you buy this bone stray or this thing before you now look good. No, it's about understanding your body type and your face, you know, then know what looks good on it. There are guys, that, you know, they try punk or two step today. Some, it may not look good on them. Some, they
1: I
0: just
1: your haircut, don't
0: calm down.
1: Good on you.
0: So, they just.
1: I'm telling you now as your stylist.
0: so understand what looks good in you, and it's not about the price or price tag of that thing that counts. So please, in as much as that post is good, but it's not just about don't laugh at people. I know people that got money and people that don't have money that still look better than the people that got money. So it's,
1: are you going to do something about the hair, your hair?
0: I think you're not my girlfriend, so
1: I'm your friend.
0: Everybody that saw it, you know, even my BM, my BM says, Shola, okay, all right, you're looking responsible right now. And so, who are you? Okay. You're not even BM, you're not DM, you're not what?
1: Hollered. All right, so that's all that we have for Young What's Trending on X today. So let's get back to music. We introduced a new segment on the show. It's called Appreciation Tuesday. Should we do that after 3 or around 4?
0: Around 4. And I think that song should be Appreciation. Modupe.
1: Olubuara. You know what? Let's get back to the music. We'll be back in a jiffy. Please stay with us.

final case of Ebola has been reported in Nigeria. We must remain observant following the outbreak of the disease in Central Africa. Ebola is a serious illness that can spread through direct contact with the bodily fluids of an infected person. 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Yo!

0: 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It is still the afternoon drive on Super Strathom 93.7 FM. Just DJ Smiles is here keeping this company with great music on the show today. Someone was even doing one move that I was not understanding how to stare at him like, bro. So you guys can actually dance like this. I wasn't talking to you, please. Keep quiet. What do you mean by that?
1: No, you're telling mature man.
0: Who is that? Who is the matured man?
1: Keep quiet. Me.
0: Wait, oh, who is the matured man?
1: Ha.
0: Is that you?
1: You're still looking for who is the person.
0: Is it DJ Smiles?
1: You're looking for the matured man.
0: Yeah. Where is he?
1: All right. Let's move on. The Lord have mercy.
0: On who?
1: That's right.
0: Oh, Bobby Dazzler. The OG before IG. The one and only senior man. Is a moo. All right, guys, so let's take a look at what is happening on the entertainment scenery this afternoon. So Twobaba has come out to say that the video that we saw trending online of him reuniting with his ex-wife Annie Idibia is fake. He said the video is fake and people should stop believing whatever they see on social media. But what did you actually believe, the story, the news when you saw that video trending online? Of them, getting back together, chilling in the club.
1: Oh, maybe somebody's prophesying.
0: Prophesying, that, yeah.
1: With a video, right? But I didn't believe what I saw. But
0: yeah.
1: What I just know is that anything can happen as long as it is what is called love.
0: See, but not that kind of thing. Because
1: not people determine that kind of
0: takes, I know. You know, people always say that. You see, man and woman matter. I know they choke your mouth. Mm. Because when you choke mouth, now that time they go. When they finally settle, you say, oh, no monkey can come between us. But when I saw the video, I was like, this has to be an old video. Because after everything Twobaba has done to Annie, the international embarrassment. Then you now say that you guys are even back together chilling. Even if she's going to take him back, it's not now. Like, it's too soon. It's too early. Because if she should take him back, I feel like she just wants to punish him. Like, she wants to actually show him how to do, things, to be a wicked person.
1: Well, I think that you think so, but I think Annie is so in love with Twobaba. And what he got is true love. But it's just that, habit and the character of the people involved sometimes is what is causing
0: mention
1: this.
0: The person's name, which one is the people involved. Don't we know the person
1: because
0: involved?
1: We also heard the story about Annie, what Annie's into at a point in time. So is so I'm not the like I see I'm
0: we
1: the
0: heard
1: balance.
0: Story, but we never heard that she was with another man. We didn't hear that. We didn't.
1: That's why I said the character and the habit. That's so true. You see, that's what I'm saying. You know the reading between.
0: Do you know that Drake lost a whooping $1.5 million during this FIFA World Cup
1: for
0: the
1: Drake,
0: final because he bet on Argentina. He said they were going to win, and it's not just him, a lot of people. I saw this story where a betting company in the US said the money they made on that final last Sunday is not from here. It is out of this world because a lot of people bet on Argentina winning. They didn't see Spain winning.
1: I feel ever since they started this betting thing with using football and all that, I think football is now like a pre-planned stuff whereby they what's the word they use? What's the word?
0: I honestly don't know. Is it sure odds that be what?
1: You know what I mean, like fixed match.
0: Oh, okay.
1: Do you understand? I think that's what they're doing right now because they do know that it's like they've written a script for this World Cup. Like I saw, and I'm beginning to like maybe
0: believe it
1: because you know all this while people have been saying they are supporting Argentines or the Argentinians.
0: Argentina.
1: Do you understand? So people believe that FIFA will do everything possible to make sure that Messi. And now that they know that, a lot of people going to bet on this. So they're like, man, let's. Because
0: it's intentional.
1: That's what I feel right now.
0: Okay.
1: That's what I feel. Because way back, when there was nothing like all this betting thing, people play real football. You know, they've caught some players too that try to sabotage or whatever. Sell their. So I think right now, man, I already said it. Maybe in the next 5 years now, people also begin to now realize that truly football will not be like we if you want to enjoy good football, he will use local leagues to an extent. Yeah, that's what I feel.
0: All right, so next story is on Pella and Jarvis again. I cannot wait for them to just get married and then we get over, you know, seeing them trending every day on social media.
1: I thought you were a part of what they are doing.
0: No, I'm glad.
1: So you shouldn't be tired because you just took the news yesterday.
0: Thing, you know, by getting married legally and the right way, not like what most of these Gen Zs are doing right now.
1: Especially about paying
0: the right price. You are just in a relationship. You are doing boyfriend and girlfriend, but you're already staying with them. Not say you're living with the person, like husband and wife. You stay together with the person for like 5 years, and then you guys don't end up getting married.
1: Okay.
0: Then that's how you move out. You start staying with another man again. Is that how you want to live? That's not a lie. That's not life. It doesn't even make sense. But you see, Jarvis and Pella, they've decided to get married.
1: Wait. Now this is a wrong comparison.
0: No. They're Gen Z.
1: Are you saying they've not been staying living with each other?
0: I don't know.
1: Eh?
0: I don't know.
1: You see, that was
0: I'm serious. Like, I honestly don't know. I have no idea whether they've been staying together or not.
1: So
0: I
1: don't use them as a yardstick. Since you don't know.
0: To say if you want to live with a man, let him do by right by you.
1: And what if
0: go pay your bride price, okay, get married, and then you move in as his wife? There's nothing like girlfriend and boyfriend staying together.
1: Okay.
0: I don't know what young people of nowadays are doing. I don't know what.
1: So please don't use Pella and Jarvis again as
0: so Pella Jarvis has said that she knows for a fact that when they get married. What's his name again? Pella would never cheat on her. Why? Because they took there's a commitment they've taken.
1: Commitment?
0: No, that whoever cheats in the marriage with dies.
1: See?
0: Yeah.
1: Do you know what I feel like right now?
0: In the marriage dies. So she
1: knows DJ Smize.
0: That in this their marriage there's going to be total commitment, no infidelity, because I'm sure. No, none of them wants to die now.
1: Okay, let me ask you this question. So okay. Do you think are you staying support of their marriage based on what they just the next level they took it to?
0: This support of their marriage
1: based on this next level that they've taken it to, would you like to do same?
0: Like me and the person I want to marry. Maybe that time reach first, I don't know.
1: Okay. So, but are you in support of what they just did? That anybody that cheats would die. Is that true love now? Was a prison of love.
0: But that's actually quite scary though.
1: It's not just scary, it is prison of that. Now even when the person stops loving you or can the person remains there forever, so it's like a threat, living under
0: living
1: a threat,
0: living in bondage.
1: Exactly. So that's what I'm telling you. There yesterday when I talked about this thing, you know, it sounds like Bobby doesn't wish them well or something, but you can see where they go to the extreme right now. So what happens when let's
0: moving
1: ride,
0: on
1: let's
0: so YC you know rapper YC
1: too much juice Friday. Too much sus.
0: So he has opened up about his 6-year battle with bipolar disorder, revealing that he was diagnosed with the condition in London in 2020 and has since struggled to access adequate treatment after returning to Nigeria.
1: Okay, that's all I gotta say.
0: Okay.
1: Okay,
0: but you know what bipolar disorder
1: is? Yes, just like Kanye
0: was.
1: Now if you just the next minute change
0: now people online are saying no wonder he called
1: Olodo
0: on Friday. He said it was the bipolar disorder at work that particular day. So
1: you know, sometimes there are things people begin to think maybe Bobby's controversial, but I'm thinking that okay, then I won't even say because
0: defend you, I'm your lawyer, say it, bro.
1: let's write on bipolar disorder. So does that mean there's no cure for it?
0: I honestly don't know, bro.
1: So what happens if you found out that your partner, not you, another person found out that he's our partner is like that, and not early enough?
0: Sprinkle Monty oil.
1: Okay.
0: I'm just kidding, man. So this last story that is actually like trending online right now. I'm not really, I don't really watch football like that, but you know Ndidi. is a Nigerian.
1: Yeah, Ndidi.
0: Ndidi.
1: Yeah.
0: There's this, he reacted to a video of his teammate, Jamie Vardy. He was on a podcast and he said that Ndidi and Kelechi Iheanacho, they use a juju cream. That whenever they travel to Nigeria,
1: they
0: and
1: get
0: come
1: it.
0: Back, they buy juju cream.
1: Okay.
0: And that whenever there's an injury, is that particular juju cream they use on, you know, massaging them and all of that. So Ndidi has replied to that particular video. It's actually very, very funny.
1: Okay.
0: You will not believe what the guy is calling juju cream is sheer butter. And he said, Ndidi said that that's actually what he told the guy. Because like when he came with it, the guy was like, what is this? So they told him that it's juju cream gotten from a witch doctor in Africa. So it's just quite a, it's just a funny video that everyone is just, you know, laughing about. But sheer butter, that smell alone said, oh, actually, that guy will actually believe that it's juju cream. But sheer butter does a lot of wonders. It's amazing. So this, I don't know, this, we should just harness the potential and start. We're blessed in Africa.
1: This, that African problem, no, is beyond the physical.
0: It's so, not spiritual.
1: It's not spiritual because it's like there are things that they need to get right. You know, get right. They get right because we got a lot of stuff that can be exported and will make so much money. But rather, we are exporting some stuff that is not even helping us health wise, and we think that is enjoyment.
0: We'll stop here. So coming up next, the segment is called the Appreciation Tuesday. We just want you to call and celebrate your loved ones. You know, who is it that has been in your corner all this while? The person you want to appreciate on the show, the person you want to show love to. But that'll be coming, you know, around 4:45. So yeah.

0: Yes, so instead of me to say 3:45, I say 4:45. Don't mind me, it's old age that is catching up with me. So yes, I'm growing old and I'm proud. Do you think it's a lot of people that live this long?
1: Everyone is a thing of
0: It's a lot of people that live this long? Huh? So I'm happy and I'm proud. So it is time for the appreciation Tuesday on the afternoon drive. So this is the moment to say thank you to the people that matter to you. Call in, drop their names, and tell us why you appreciate them. So let's fill jaws with love today. Before the calls start coming in, Bobby, let's start with you. Who are you appreciating on the show today? Don't even tell me, because you brought the segment. So we're starting with you.
1: But
0: so
1: yeah, you didn't give me a notice in that.
0: So I have to give you notices so that you can pick names and lie about it.
1: So I can start from, you know, Ogun State.
0: Ogun State.
1: All my people in Ogun State, down to Lagos.
0: Please, you're wasting our time. This segment is only for 5 minutes.
1: Okay, I'll say, okay, let me start with someone first. Appreciation Tuesday. So does it, that means something recent, right? And it's because I could just start with mocking my daddy. My daddy for giving me life, you know, my mom for loving me.
0: Yeah, you can just go like that.
1: I would, let me think about it now.
0: Do you know why he said you should go first, so that you can just
1: give set
0: you
1: the pace?
0: You set the pace on how,
1: okay,
0: you should
1: set
0: go
1: the pace.
0: To the all person right. Listening to us right now.
1: Okay, a big shout out to the I'm appreciating my sweetheart, and you know, she's been so encouraging, and she, the times that I feel like, man, I don't know what to do at the moment, but the way she acts and reacts to things around me makes me want to, you know, keep going, because I like, you know what it means to really believe in someone, man. Since aww, I was born to this very moment, I mean, like, I've not met a woman like that.
0: Aww.
1: You know, and oh, and I'm not,
0: God,
1: trying to,
0: I'm so emotional.
1: I'm not trying to sugarcoat anything. It's just the truth. So that's why I'll tell myself that I'll do anything, you know. So thank you so much to the love of my life out there. That's Ayomi Tofunmi, you know.
0: Oh, that's so sweet. And the number to call is 08064641536. Tell us your name, where you're calling from, and who you are appreciating on the show today. For me, I want to appreciate all of my colleagues here at Silverbird Communications, Jaws. Honestly, they make work so easy. Sometimes, you know, when you go to other organizations, you find people that are very, very difficult with. Let's just say right now, we're working with DG Smiles, and he's not doing what he's supposed to do. He's not playing the right songs. He's playing, you know, bad songs that, you know, will get us in trouble with NBC. But, you know, we're here today, and he's honestly doing an amazing job. So there's so many other people here that are doing the job incredible. So I just want to celebrate and appreciate all of my colleagues at Silverbird Communications, Jaws. I don't want to start mentioning names before I come and skip someone saying, I say, oh, you never mention my name on your show. So I'll just stop here. So that is that. So 08064641536 is the number to call. Peniel, did I get your name correct? See, do you have a tribal name? Just give me that name. So I'll use
1: just
0: that
1: a
0: one.
1: P.
0: Mr. P. Do you have anyone you want to celebrate on the show today? The mic is yours.
2: I sincerely want to appreciate my family, my mother, my siblings. I want to say thank you for everything. My elder brother.
0: Aww.
2: Thank you for putting
1: the elder brother's name.
2: Mafeng Dung. I really appreciate everything that you've done.
0: Wow.
2: And I want to say, no matter what the challenge is going on right now, we'll be fine.
0: Of
2: we'll be
0: course.
2: Better, you know.
0: Definitely.
2: Thank
0: that's
2: you beautiful. Very much.
1: DJ Smart.
0: But yo, I had no idea you actually bro.
1: The way you said my thing doing like,
0: I had to turn and look at me.
1: But you know you're looking at Chukuma or you're looking at Chukudi, you know.
0: Chude Bere. DJ Smile, is it possible for you to live yes, where you are?
1: DJ Smile's got a lot of people, man.
0: To all the people in AVT.
1: This is an opportunity to shout out to, you know.
0: Shout out to my girlfriend, leave me alone.
1: Hey, somebody.
3: So carry on, Smile. Okay, I just want to use this very opportunity to thank God Almighty. For my parents, for bringing out the child like me.
1: Yeah,
3: I just think it's
1: very responsible.
3: Yeah, responsible child. I want to say thank you, my colleague, and all our listeners out there. Yeah. We love you. We love you so, so much.
0: You know what, Smash?
1: Give me your voice. Give me your voice.
0: Oh my goodness.
1: The lady's
0: gonna
1: be like,
0: sweet.
1: Finally, we heard the voice of that DJ that is ever, you know, smiling while playing. On the ones and twos.
0: Yeah. And then honestly, he mentioned our listeners. You know, our listeners are amazing. You're the reason why we do this. Mm-hmm. Like, you keep us in business. So, in terminals, you know, whenever you go to terminals, like, you enter all the shops, you find them listening to us. Like, oh my goodness. Sometimes I just listen to them, like, oh, you're listening to us. Now we need to make noise for radio,
1: even
0: like
1: even
0: that.
1: My lady.
0: Yeah.
1: You know?
0: Aww.
1: She listens. I was like, I hear your voice. I'm like, really? Like, thank you
0: yes,
1: so much.
0: Yes, across the 17 local government areas in mm-hmm. Plateau State.
1: And outside Plateau.
0: To the outside Plateau, Kaduna, Bauchi. Honestly, we love you guys. Thank you for always listening to us. I don't know what's happening. The network is bad. So we'll just get back to the music. We'll let DJ Smiles do his thing. Let's go.

0: ciki yana da sauti a Nigeria, to tabbas zai kasance daidai da wannan. 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
1: Although no case of Ebola has been reported in Nigeria, we must remain observant following the outbreak of the disease in Central Africa. 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

0: Pulse, the system of us rhythm, 93.7 FM, just the only station that is authorized to make you happy. Oh my goodness, I love our listeners so much. Mm-hmm. Bobby, don't you?
1: Mm-hmm.
0: Our listeners.
1: Yeah.
0: The people that listen to us.
1: Yeah.
0: I love them so much.
1: Of course. I mean, I'm a big fan of that. Like, I'm a big fan of them all. Like, I love them. If I could see them one, like, face to face, right?
0: But while you are appreciating the people that you love, you never appreciate our listeners. So we just your love is fake.
1: It was just one
0: it's
1: slot.
0: Fake. It wasn't one slot, no.
1: Okay, I thought it's one slot.
0: And now you want to blame.
1: Say, let me start the thing now.
0: You can put the blame on me. Yes, put the blame on me. Put the blame on me. All right, so it's time for our African proverbs segment. You know, we do that every Tuesday on the show, where Bobby gets to share some words of wisdom with us. You know, I call him the Ezomo, the wise one, Inai, because Bobby is full of what? Wisdom. So, bro, what do you have for us today?
2: I feel elated. Don't worry. Anything you want after this show, just tell me. All right. The child of an elephant will not be a dwarf.
0: Right? I don't know why, but that is actually funny. Because, duh, isn't it obvious? It's an elephant, of course. It's not going to be a dwarf. Elephants are huge and big.
2: So, So greatness is often inherited. A child of great person is expected to possess the same great qualities and potential.
0: Word. I actually agree with that. But it's rather sad that some people, you see, I don't want to shade anyone, but
2: carry on.
0: Because what say your father has done like so much, let's just say your parent did so much in their prime growing up. Imagine your father, you know, coming from the village, you know,
2: he built an empire,
0: come to the city, built an empire, a legacy for you to come and then take over. And then after taking over, you waste everything in less than a year. Then later you come and say, lie or no, they burn goods. Some of you, I don't understand, man.
2: All right, thank you. Thank you for putting to elaborate on that.
0: Yeah.
2: All right. So the next is, water may cover the footprint on the ground, but it does not cover the words of the mouth.
0: Yeah. What does that mean?
2: Spoken words are permanent and cannot be erased or hidden regardless of how much time passes.
0: Exactly. I agree with that. That's why I tell people, when you're angry, I want to just advise that you keep quiet. Because sometimes someone will say something very hurtful to you. The person wants to come out and apologize later and be like, oh my God, I'm so sorry. I was just upset. I was pissed. I was angry. Yeah, the person might forgive you, but the person will never forget what you said. So,
2: seriously.
0: When you're angry, please, my dear, just keep quiet.
2: Mind what you say. If at all you're going to say anything.
0: Yeah, if at all.
2: Or better just cry. Yeah. So the next one, a toad does not run in the daytime unless something is after its life.
0: Okay.
2: And the meaning is, there is an underlying cause for every unusual behavior. People do not take drastic or uncharacteristic actions without a strong reason.
0: Okay.
2: You believe that, right?
0: Yeah.
2: No smoke without fire.
0: Yeah.
2: All right. The last one is, a madman does not easily forget the one who removed his clothes during the raining season.
0: Mm-hmm.
2: All right. The meaning is, people who have been deeply humiliated, betrayed, or hurt will always remember the specific individuals who caused them pain.
0: I agree with this one because I won't lie to you, someone did something to me, it's been years, but I still remember what that person did, the exact time, the words spoken, the action that person took. Like, it's not like I'm still angry.
2: No, of course. You got memory. That's why you got.
0: I remember vividly what transpired.
2: I also remember one. Like, this person is an OAP.
0: Okay.
2: In Lagos.
0: Oh, thank God. I thought it was here.
2: No, not here. You know, I still remember in 2009.
0: Yes, it's been a while.
2: It was a show, a media show like this.
0: Okay.
2: And I called in.
0: Yeah.
2: And the person said something. I said to myself, if I ever come across that person today, I must tell that person. So I agree with you, and I also can feel what you feel when you said what you said. So that's life. And that's one time I realized that you should be mindful of things. That's what, no matter how angry I am today, I keep quiet. Except if I'm joking with you, that's why I could say some things. But I'm also careful of the kind of joke I, you know,
0: put out there
2: or put to you. You know, as a person, if you're very close to me, I could say anything because I know that you would have known that I'm a calm person, that I don't mean things when I joke.
0: Yeah. Right?
2: So I don't just say to a random person out there.
0: I get it. All right.
2: So that's all that we got for you on African Proverb.
0: Yeah. Coming up next is the Movie Box Tuesday review segment. We've got two movies to review today on the show. So please stay with us.

So welcome to the Movie Box, a segment on the afternoon drive this beautiful Tuesday evening here in Jos Plateau, Nigeria. So we are reviewing two movies today. The first one is 12 Hours and it's on YouTube. So if you love psychological thrillers with unexpected twist, 12 Hours should be on your watch list. So the story follows Kevin, a successful photographer who wakes up to discover his own body lying lifeless in bed. So trapped in a strange space between life and death, he has just 12 hours to retrace the event leading to that shocking moment. So as the mystery unfolds, secret betrayal and difficult choices come to light, forcing viewers to question fate, time, and second chances. So Stan Eze delivers a compelling performance, while Gideon Okeke adds depth to this suspense-filled story. So this movie is rated a 4/5, and it's on YouTube, so you can check it out this weekend or today with your friends, family, and loved ones. So the second is A Hawk, and it's on Netflix, and it's a 10-episode movie. So if you're looking for something, you know, just lighter, The Hawk is a sports comedy series starring Will Ferrell. So if you're a fan of Will Ferrell, you should check this movie out. And Will played the character Lenny, the Hawk Hawkins, once a famous golf champion determined to make a final comeback before calling it a career. So the series mixes, you know, hilarious moment with family drama as Lenny struggles to prove he still has what it takes despite his age, personal setbacks, and growing competition from his own son. So with a 10 bite-sized episodes, it's an easy weekend binge for fans of comedy and sport stories. So this movie is also rated 4/10. So yes, that's this for this week's Movie Box Tuesday. So whether you're in the mood for a mind-bending Nigerian thriller or a laugh-out-loud sports comedy, these are two titles that are definitely worth checking out. So catch us next week Tuesday for more movie recommendations on the afternoon drive. So that's all that we have for you on the Movie Box segment on the afternoon drive today. So let's get back to the music. DJ Smiles is here. Coming back next, we'll be taking comments from our Facebook page. So please stay with us.

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Is it really getting cold? I don't know. I'm in the studio. I don't know the weather out there, but I think it's beginning to get cold a little bit. It's still the afternoon drive on Superbus Rhythm 93.7 FM. Just, and yes, it is time to take comments from our Facebook page before we leave. So our topic for today is, if you could swap talent with a Nigerian celebrity for 24 hours, who will it be? If you could swap a talent with a Nigerian celebrity for 24 hours, who will it be? Okay, so we've got a few comments, but we're running out of time, so we'll just take, you know, maybe four or five briefly. And DJ Wook says, Gigi, I had to take a pause because, bro, Gigi of all people, are you serious right now, Wooks? I know you're just, you know, using me to catch, because you want to hear it now and talk, but I'll not say anything, because what do you mean by Gege? What you want to say? Why is Gege even a celebrity in the first place? Because we need to be mindful of the people we make famous in this country, honestly. Okay, and he largest places none. Files the bad guy could be it. Okay, good afternoon to you all. Good afternoon to you too, Ihelache's place. And Timothy Edwards says Peter Obi. Mr. Dreams Whitford says M.I. Avaga. Yes, the one and only M.I. Avaga. Godwin Sule says David Doe. Of course, 001 Badez. Olabisi Ezekiel Oladeji says Vincent Martis Otse. That is very dark, man. Okay. Albert Akaya Daxi says Shewu Akinbaloye. That guy is a goat. That is the greatest of all times. For those of you who don't know who Shewu is, he is a journalist, one of the biggest media houses here in Nigeria. And this name is in Chinese, bro. I honestly cannot read this, but his comment says very dark man or false the bad guy. And Isaac Samuel says Sa Aliko Dangote. Okay, and Vuko Mosconi says Victor Osimhen. So let me think, if I am to swap talents with a Nigerian celebrity for a day, who's he going to be? Who's gonna be? I honestly don't know. Let's see. DJ Spinner, help me. Who, if you are to, I'm sure you're going to say DJ Spinner. Or what's the name of this other DJ in Nigeria? Give me a name. One of the biggest DJs. I'm trying to. No, there's in. I've forgotten the guy's name. He's a very big DJ here in Nigeria. But for me, I don't have any. I honestly don't have any Nigerian celebrity. I want to. It's a lie. I do. It's Davido. Just for 24 hours now. Is it that Davido or Burna Boy? I love me some Burna Boy. If it's not Burna Boy, then it's M.I. Avaga. I just want to know how his brain works. That guy is super, super smart. Because only smart people that can actually come up with bars like that. So with this, we've come to the end of the show for today. It has been a pleasure keeping you company on radio from 2:15 to this very moment. Thank you so much for listening. You are the reason why we do this Monday, Tuesday, Wednesday, and Superbus Rhythm 93.7 FM. Just thank you so much, DJ Smiles, for keeping us company with great, great music on the show. So coming up next is the press conference. 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That is Superbus Rhythm 93.7 FM. 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

0: Good evening. Welcome to the press conference on Silverbird's Rhythm 93.7 Charles. It's a beautiful evening. We're glad that you find some time to join us on the show. A press conference is a show that is, of course, put together by journalists. We're here daily, Mondays through to Fridays, from 5 p.m. to 6 p.m., always looking at issues that concern the policy and, of course, the politics of our great nation, and there's no ending to it. We're here to look at it, of course, set the agenda, get you to talk around it, and today hopefully we should have a guest on the show who will also throw some light around what's happening in Plateau and beyond. Welcome to the press conference. As always, it's exciting and it's beautiful to always be here on the show, and my name is Samson O'Malley.
1: It's a real excitement. Good evening. I'm Okandi Ode.
0: All right, straight up, we get into the business of the day, and let's tell you that there's been lots of issues around the fake consul. I mean, in order not to a fake presidential consul, as it were. Now we're beginning to hear. Now, the head of service, the head of the civil service of the Federation, HOCSF, has said that when she was appearing before the Senate committee today, said that the House of Reps committee said that her office did not allocate any office to anyone in that manner. She said she her own office, but she didn't deny that there was an office there, but said that she, on the authority that she, you remember I said that this guy is the head of civil service of the Federation, that she have said she didn't allocate anything to Mr. Adeyemi Adeniyi's purportedly fictitious company. Now, for the CBN, is saying, why appearing saying that it was they got authorization from the Accountant General of the Federation to open that account for that particular agency of government. We also understand that Femi Badjabiamila appeared before the ICPC today.
1: Today is day 16.
0: Day 16, okay. Appeared before the ICPC also to give his own side of the story. So the matter is not going down. Whether it's for public, you know, whatever, or for whatsoever, we are seeing the House of the National Assembly now, which we've been asking that they step in and be able to do what is needed for them to do all of these, and so there seem to be some thoughts still around this matter, you know, of the fake presidential council. Any thoughts as to what's been going on?
1: It's not that there is still some talk around this presidential matter. Mm. There is sufficient talk around it, and until it is properly treated, it will not go away. Some people are struggling to kill it, you know. Yes, it's because of public pressure that the ICPC indulged in that make-believe you saw yesterday. Mm. Now, the confession coming from the head of the civil service of the Federation is also a pointer to the fact that some pressure, you know, is actually coming from a lot of places, not just the media. Civil society and even highly placed individuals.
0: Yes.
1: In fact, as I said there and recommended last time, that this fraud, this scandal is supposed to be the campaign cry of the opposition political parties. They should take the cry to the people that the same government that they allegedly voted and brought to power is stealing from them, is stealing their patrimony. They are just raking the whole place. Because now the head of service is saying, okay, she was not part of any arrangement to give office accommodation to social place. Mm. But when the office was occupied, why were questions not asked?
0: She needs to answer those questions.
1: Yes.
0: Very frank.
1: So there is nobody to take charge of the secretariat.
0: Yes.
1: So if you and I leave now, get to Abuja this night, and we'll find our way to the secretariat, we'll set up furniture somewhere there and the rest, and life goes on. Mm. Is that what she's telling us?
0: And then you haven't receiving foreign delegations, you are taking,
1: and then the central bank is saying on the one hand that they will receive authorization from the Accountant General of the Federation.
0: Yes, yes.
1: So
0: yes.
1: There is no synergy or coordination within government. Mm,
0: that's what it means. That's what it means.
1: You see, as I told you before, I want to repeat it. They have not told the truth. You understand me? Mm-hmm. They have not told the truth. And to me, so far, the presidency cannot exonerate itself from this matter. It appears this project they are calling phantom, they are calling fake, they are calling all manners of pejorative and derogatory adjectives, using derogatory adjectives to describe. Mm. This matter originated from the presidency itself. When you see things work so fast, somebody found his way to the national secretariat, to the federal secretariat, and the head of service is saying now that she did not give a command to anybody. Mm. So, and she could not ask questions. That means she was overwhelmed. Mm. It was from superior authority.
2: You know, Mr. Ode, you know, the shocking part, or not the shocking, the embarrassing part for me as a Nigerian is that I'm seeing this report on international and news outlets.
1: And the, you know, the question I want to ask before I yield ground to you is, yes. since CBN is acknowledging that they received authorization from the Accountant General of the Federation,
2: yes,
1: do we need further proof that this parastatal is not phantom, is not fake as they call it, it is real, it was created to siphon as a conduit pipe? Mm.
2: Okay, so, you know, what based on what the National Assembly is trying to do is also, I mean, the stories are just unveiling as they appear before them. Because unlike the ICPC case, where Femi Badjabiamila went there quietly and came out, you know, and then, of course, there were reports this morning that he wasn't arrested, it was a visit and all of that. Every other agency that is connected with this phantom agency, quote and unquote, I keep putting it in quote because, again, there's a lot of things that we are not sure about, so we cannot even call it phantom in its
1: Don't
2: two
1: call
2: sense.
1: It phantom. You may call it controversial, but definitely not phantom, not fake.
2: Okay, fine.
1: Yes.
2: This phantom agency is the fact that even the Federal Ministry of Foreign Affairs, when they appeared before the ad hoc committee of the House of Representatives today, said that, now let me call that counsel for you again to know, Presidential Foreign Investment Promotion Council. Presidential Foreign Investment Promotion, that is PFIPC. He said he rejected the council's requests, many requests, not just requests for collaboration after discovering discrepancies in documents submitted by its Director General, claimed Director General Prince Adeniyi Adeyemi. Now, the PAMSEC in the ministry, Ambassador Dunoma Umar Ahmed, said the ministry had no official relationship with the PFIPC and never recognized it as a government agency. Now, he made a disclosure while appearing before the committee, which is being chaired by our own Yusuf Adamu Gagdi. He's the one chairing the ad hoc committee that is exposing all of this. Why is not mine?
1: The thing is interesting.
2: Yes. So according to him, the ministry declined the request in line with due diligence procedure after identifying inconsistencies in the documents and correspondence submitted by the alleged counsel. So that's a part of this, and then he went on to give a whole lot of this. Let me get to the other one now, and then you can come in. I can yield the floor to you now, to specifically talk about how the response of the, because now you see the Ministry of Foreign Affairs have tactically, and they even presented documents, you know, that hey, look, they didn't have. Now the CBN on his own pact, when they appeared before the House of Reps yesterday, said that he received authorization from the Office of the Accountant General of the Federation to open two domiciliary accounts for the council. Now, this is coming while ICPC also is also on its own and all of that, trying to investigate whatever. Now, the Office of the Accountant General of the Federation insisted that the disputed council had no account with the Apex Bank. Are you listening, Mr. Ode?
1: Mm-hmm.
2: Contradicting the presidency's statement that Adeniyi used fake documents and misled the Office of the Accountant General of the Federation to fraudulently open a CBN account. New that has an ear and an eye for invest and a nose for investigating. So is there any discrepancy with this whole because what I feel
1: the game is
2: that everyone is trying to extricate himself from this,
1: yes,
2: from this trouble. They don't want to be seen that they were in any
1: and
2: way
1: eventually
2: involved.
1: Frustrate the truth from coming out. You see, the Ministry of the Ministry of Foreign Affairs,
2: yes, please,
1: could deny that they do not know them.
2: Mm.
1: We do not even know when they created this ministry. It is possible that those who created it could decide to put it in the presidency.
2: Mm.
1: You understand me?
2: Mm-hmm.
1: Look at the name again. You know, the fact that they call it foreign investment does not mean it will necessarily be domiciled in the Federal Ministry of Foreign Affairs.
2: Mm.
1: It could be they have created it under the presidency. That is one.
2: Mm.
1: Now, the information from the CBN,
2: yeah,
1: saying they received authorization,
2: mm-hmm,
1: that for me is sufficient to prove that government knew about this PFIPC.
2: But what if government is saying that the documents they got from the that came to the office of the
1: if a government at that level fake. We are not talking of a local government where maybe a team people personnel are not exposed, processes are rural and that kind of thing.
2: Yeah.
1: We are talking of something further at the federal level in the federal capital.
2: Mm.
1: And then at the level of the presidency or the federal office of the accountant general, he said he did not recognize that this was a fake document.
2: Mm.
1: Then there is something wrong now.
2: No, there's nothing wrong. What I think is wrong is that somebody should have been sacked by now. Somebody should be asked to work, because if there's nothing wrong,
1: that is why there is something wrong. You know? It will not happen. Has the president of the country himself spoken about it? I told you, it is the opposition politicians that are not doing a good job. They are supposed to make this thing their campaign cry. And then they say the House of Reps Committee,
2: yes,
1: on this matter. If I have my way, I will make a petition and ask the chairman of that committee, you say Yusuf Gaddi,
2: yeah,
1: to be excused from that investigation.
2: Uh-uh.
1: Yes.
2: On the basis of what?
1: He is very, very liable not to give a credible conduct credible investigation. Don't rush me. Don't rush me.
2: Okay.
1: His primary. His primaries. The what? Primary election to. Yeah. Don't allow me finish.
2: I'll allow you to finish.
1: His primary election is being disputed. Up till now, people are still protesting. Those villagers that are always coming to APC protesting. The election is still contentious. His opponent is still crying, and then the same fraud we are talking about is what the broad one stealer. Or you call us Stella or Korea, be whatever.
2: From Abuja. Yeah,
1: that is because he himself is trading on banana peels.
2: No.
1: He does not.
2: The election that brought him into this is not the one that you
1: You see, this so is not. He wants to do a good job.
2: No, Mr. That will not be fair on the gentleman.
1: What are you talking? It's my opinion. I own it.
2: Yeah, it's only but make the opinion very, very, very, and very,
1: I'm very,
2: factual,
1: very, I'm very, very, I'm very. This is not. This is a very objective position. I have every reason to express fear about his ability conduct a fair and thorough investigation.
2: This man has been a member of the House of Representatives before now.
1: If we are basing everything on that pedigree,
2: yes,
1: the people wouldn't have rejected him during the primaries.
2: Now that's that. Whatever happened in the primaries, you are saying the people rejected him again.
1: They rejected him now.
2: That's also. How many
1: constituency primaries did they come to announce their results in Abuja?
2: We talk about all this over and over.
1: What are you telling me? I'm still using it because we have reasons to go into the observatory and extract facts.
2: Don't deflect this matter.
1: This is not deflection.
2: You are deflecting it and you are distracting us from the main issue. What we are talking about is that there is an investigative committee. Even though now that they even appear before the committee, will you know that the CBN is before, because they appear before the committee now?
1: I have genuine reasons to express fear, and you must respect that.
2: I respect that.
1: You get my point.
2: I respect that.
1: Yes.
2: Absolutely.
1: I'm a Nigerian. I'm not saying they should not carry out investigation.
2: But nothing has shown.
1: And that if we are going to waste national resources,
2: will not come out well.
1: I have my fears and I'm expressing them.
2: If the federal government is genuine, yes,
1: he should be excused. Let them replace him.
2: Okay.
1: You understand me? He himself is looking for favors from the same fraudulent system.
2: So he's
1: very, very, very, very vulnerable, and he could dance. He's standing on banana peels. He's a man who is like learning how to dance on top of eggs without breaking them.
2: Now, you see what you have done now.
1: What have I done?
2: Somebody who's sitting out there.
1: Has the light gone off?
2: Me and you are
1: Forget that one. Even if we attack ourselves, what is wrong with that? But make the point.
2: The point I'm making is that there's a substantial matter we're talking. In the last 5 minutes, you have completely taken over the discussion.
1: This is a matter of urgent public importance.
2: Mr. Just a minute. I'm asking you that, have you seen or is there anything as per this investigation that convinces you that based on this man heading this committee, this investigation should not go ahead? I'm talking about as per this committee that is heading. Yes, a lot of people have their issues about, and I'm obviously not holding brace for him. But as per this committee,
1: you are doing it unknowingly.
2: As per this, no, I'm not looking at the fact. Because this a fact. Man has come there. A man has, the whole House of National Assembly say, look, go and. Did he see any other person before they asked him? This is a House committee.
1: The House itself is in all pretending. Before they arrive at setting up this committee, this budget was defended in that very National Assembly.
2: And so you should also call them.
1: No,
2: out.
1: This point. Why are you not calling them? This out? Point is as original as the first one I have made.
2: No, it's not as original.
1: They should excuse Gadi as the chairman. I still make that point.
2: No, not him. You should talk to the National Assembly, the leadership, and all of them who were involved.
1: What I'm saying, for the national leadership, of the National Assembly to hear one. They should excuse the chairman of that committee as presently constituted. That is one. Two, the National Assembly should answer the question: did this budget not pass through them? What did they approve?
2: Why are they not dealing with that first? You are just singling out one man.
1: Your own emotions is that I'm trying to be very patriotic. I'm trying to be very visionary.
2: You are trying to be a bit, with due respect, I'm being petty in this case.
1: No, yeah, that
2: because
1: is.
2: You are dealing with this small matter. There's a small matter in front of you. You are leaving that to discuss about because again you are linking it up to the election, the primaries, and all of that.
1: You are misusing the word. There is nothing like petty here. The debate is too elevated for you to think in terms of pettiness. I'm making a point.
2: You see, it is
1: your perspective of the whole matter that is petty. That is why you suffer that jaundiced view you are expressing, thinking that I'm being petty. I'm very serious about that matter, and I hereby reiterate the call that they should remove Gadi from that committee.
2: Can we make progress?
1: Proceed.
2: We'll take a break and we'll come back. We'll have some more for you. This is the press conference on Silver Birch Rhythm 93.7. Joyce.

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1: One cube, endless possibilities. Terra Gold.
2: Star Trek, Arthurs, and the truth lives here. A death cousin on Evern infected. We don't just scratch the surface. We dig deep, cold questions.

0: right, you're welcome back. This is Silver Burst Rhythm 93.7. Joss, and it's still Mr. Kandiode, the usual suspect, is here.
1: I'm not a suspect. You don't confuse matters. I'm not a suspect. I'm a very credible person, very credible Nigeria, with very, very credible credentials. Yes.
0: What are you trying to do?
1: You are misrepresenting me, okay. And I'm presenting myself properly to the public.
0: Okay.
1: Yes.
0: All right. The man whose school fees is valid.
1: Leave that matter.
0: No, they say your school fees is valid. So that one, you are comfortable with that one. Anyways, we have a guest here. As I told you earlier at the top of the show, we should have a guest here, and we're grateful that she's here. Of course, she's part of the show, but at large, as it is. And we're excited that she's here this evening. The Honorable Commissioner for Information and Communication, the Right Honorable Joyce Ramnap, MNI. Welcome to the press conference.
2: Good evening to you in the studio, and good evening to the good people of Plateau State. As I was driving here, I heard the heated argument. I was wondering if this is the show I'm actually coming for.
0: It
2: was too hot to say that it's coming from both.
0: You refused to come inside the studio.
2: Yeah, because I was wondering what was the point for the argument. No, but anyway, it's good to know that someday it is on your own side that you do the argument.
1: Yes, and the human elements were on. He was provoking.
2: I'm not going to go into that conversation.
0: No, but you need to be a judge in this matter. Does he have a right to deflect a substantive matter?
1: Why do you call that deflection? I've been warning you about committing malapropisms in this program.
0: Okay, the Honorable Commissioner said, with due respect, I will not engage you in this deliberate attempt that you have. You know, you are very frontal today. I know where you are coming from, and let's leave it there. I will not expose that on the show.
1: But say where I'm coming from.
0: Ma'am, you're welcome to the show. You're welcome to the show.
2: Thank you very much. Good evening to the good people of Plateau State.
0: All right. We want to talk about governance now, and we'll talk about Plateau. We hope also that we'll ask also very frank questions. Don't get too heated. I know that you have all the answers. So, because we're talking about Plateau State.
2: You wouldn't know.
0: No, you will. I know you.
2: Well,
0: I know you're
2: well
0: capable.
2: You know, you from the tone of this conversation, probably you both woke up on the wrong side today, but let's go on.
0: Okay. We hope we'll be on the right side.
2: I hope so.
1: The ship will stabilize as we sail along.
0: Okay, ma'am. Let's begin. I mean, just a few days ago, your principal, the executive governor of Plateau State, was on a tour of certain projects. And what were those projects about, and why did he decide to visit some of those places? Albeit like second or third time, you know, some of those projects.
2: Yes. Thank you very much. Well, I think going on oversight is also very important to governance, because it's only important to see the progress that we have recorded in those projects, and it's to have a first-hand information or to see for himself what progress we have made in terms of the delivery of those projects. And thankfully, we have recorded successful progress in those projects, like the Rampam Stadium. The scope of the project was increased so that it could capture more people, as the case is, you know, the capacity of that stadium was small, and now it has been increased to about 12,000 capacity carrying, and also we have now a holding room, and so it could host any kind of event, whether it's a national soccer tournament or even event where you need VIPs to have a holding area before they go on into the stadium. So that was one project that we inspected, and there's a significant progress in that project. And then we also visited two hotels that have been on a PPP arrangement. So far, we have also made Hill Station Hotel and the Plateau Hotel, and thankfully, the projects are near success, recording very huge success by October. Going by the investors' words, by October they should be able to have rooms that are ready for sale. In fact, they have made very much progress beyond what we thought it was. We went to one of the rooms and there was a bed, like they have already a room set for us to have an idea of what it will be like. So it's such an exciting journey for us in the state to be able to record this level of progress. And just today, even as we speak, His Excellency should be on his way returning returning from Pangshin again, where he also went out to, they will be inspecting the Pangshin Mangu bypass. Is also one project that we are hopeful that we should be able to deliver. And then the groundbreaking ceremony for Pangshin Hybrid Interconnected Mini Grid of 1.5 megawatts of the Rural Electrification Agency project. So again, it's another round of taking off new projects even in the midst of the times, and of course to also connect the road, to have a bypass. If you are frequent with the road from Jos to precede the southern part of Plateau, especially Langtang, where by cutting to Panyam will be a little bit off the route, you would agree that there's a need to decongest that road as much as possible. So now these are two very important projects again to our people, and of course the inspections of what we have done so far.
0: Okay, quickly, I'm very much interested, because I'm very interested in sports, and as a sport journalist myself, there have been a lot of timelines that have been given of completion of the remodeling of the Jos Township Stadium.
2: Mm.
0: Based on my investigation, I understand that government have made funds available to the contractor. He's given more than two, you know, timelines for the project to be delivered. The governor has gone there twice, more than two times. And yet, it's slow. I mean, the governor was telling us that it will be ready before the MPFL season starts in August, and it starts on the 16th of August.
1: Mm-hmm.
0: I don't see that stadium being ready before the 16th. Mm-hmm. Why is it that it appears the state government is not giving marching orders as it were? Based on our investigations, it appears to be very soft on the contractor, especially when monies have been made available for you to work.
2: Yeah, in as much as we want these projects done, we also want to be considerate, being that we got the information on the emotional and state of the contractor. He suffered a setback with his family during this the war that is going on
0: in Iran,
2: okay. All of that, his family were affected. So again, we would not want to be insensitive to that, and that was why the state government was able to tolerate the timeline. But I think he again apologized during the inspection to the governor on not being able to meet with the timeline, and then pleaded that we should allow that him to complete the project as at the pace at which it's going. So I mean, it's good enough that we put a human face to governance.
0: Okay.
1: Oh yes, we talked about the inspection done by the governor last time. Mm-hmm. And one of those places this flagging off of fertilizer distribution.
2: Mm-hmm.
1: In Jos South. And about 1 week later, it's like the story of the distribution of that fertilizer has developed sour grapes along the line. Some people are saying only cronies of those in government,
0: that's right,
1: relations of these, that the distribution of the fertilizer so far is not even, and that the intentions of government to make this fertilizer available to real farmers at subsidized rate is being abused by chains of interest.
2: Well, let's be honest with ourselves. No matter what we do, there would always be these kind of conversations that will come up from interested parties and they could be genuine cases in any case, but you will always find these kind of conversations go on. You know that there's no amount of fertilizers that we bring in to the plateau that should be able to go around every household, as the case will be, being that plateau is predominantly an agrarian state. Now, what we did was to increase the quantity of fertilizer so we could solve that problem. In all honesty, if we are also, as I was, before I came here some 2 days ago, I went to the Commissioner of Agri's office, and everything is even on a portal. It's on the portal, even where the fertilizers are, as it's depleting, as they are distributing, is depleting, it's showing on the portal. Okay, so it cannot be all that this process is wrong, and it cannot be that it's only those that are close to people in government. And that was why we wanted a situation where we would not have to deal with this case. That was why we even chose to use enumerators. The enumerators we are using are the enumerators that also did the social net capturing. Okay, so we are also trying to make a system that is objective in nature and to be able to give us the true data of our people at the end of the day. And this is the portal that we are using. And if you go to the Ministry of Agriculture, even though it's a document that he keeps himself, you could see all the information. The 19 collation centers, they're all there, is showing, and the address, because I asked him where are we picking fertilizer from Langtang North. All you need to see is this is the address in Langtang North, the Ministry of Agri, their office there. Where are you picking from Mangu? It tells you the warehouse near the Mishkamugavul's Palace. Where are we picking from Just North? You're picking from PADP. Where are you picking from Just South? You're picking from the local government. So all these informations are readily available.
0: Yeah, but they are picking, but from what he said is like, you know, when you are privileged, what I mean is when you are in government and all that, they are also sending pegs that come, albeit that can be abused. So mm-hmm. you, because of your connection and all, I'm not talking about you now, because as an official of government, you may have access, and then you may tend to draw this to circumvent the process somehow. And that's what the complaints are.
2: Like I said, yeah. Can we be patient? Being that, can we be patient? This is an ongoing process.
0: Okay.
2: From the flag of how many weeks was it? From the flag off of the distribution, how many weeks have gone past? We agreed to the fact that the arrival of the fertilizer came slightly late, as against our proposed plan of having fertilizer from March, April.
0: Mm-hmm.
2: I made reference to the fact that sometimes the situations that are happening in some places are affecting us here on the plateau. Look at where us being affected by a contractor who lost his family over there because of the war.
0: Mm-hmm.
2: In fact, until I got to serve on that committee, that I even realized that there are components in what they use for the fertilizer are even procured from as far as Russia and all of Ukraine.
0: Mm.
2: And that affected our production, and it affected the timelines that we had set to get it. So our fertilizer generally arrived late. And this is from the flag off to now, it's not even up to 2 weeks, is it?
1: No.
2: It's not up to 2 weeks. So can we be a little patient and see how this process will go?
0: So what's the assurance that is coming from your office?
2: The good people of Plateau State that this fertilizer, this process of distribution is fair enough, and more people will have access. In fact, those leakages that we had were very deliberate as to the system to ensure that these fertilizers are monitored. It's monitored on the portal there. So even when you take out 100 during the day, it keeps depleting, or it will show what you took out. So you will begin to justify, okay, if 100 bags of fertilizer went in, it will also display, okay, 1, 2, 3, 4, 5, 6, 7 of all those people.
1: Yeah, but that display is good. But one charge there is that some people get this fertilizer and then resell it at a rate higher than what the governor intended.
2: If you know anyone doing that, please report it. Report it to the local government that you found that happening. And if you can bring it to the Ministry of Agri, it will be very good, because the government is taking it very seriously, because that is sabotage to our effort. It's sabotage to the effort of the government of Barrister Caleb Mutfwang. I know what the fertilizer is going for in the market. That same fertilizer is being sold for about 56,000 naira. If government will make sure that they subsidize that fertilizer for 20,000, so our people will benefit, and anybody who is taking it to go and sell it is sabotaging the effort of government. And I'm not sure it's something that we want to take lightly with any such an individual.
0: Okay. We're getting slightly towards the end of this administration now, and even from conversations with you, when the governor has any intervention or conversation, it's about legacy projects.
2: Yes, sir.
0: And all of that. So where are we now? By the time 4 years is done, which is just barely we're barely like 10 months away or less.
1: Yes.
0: You know, and because again, we're getting to an election year, or we're already in an election year, as it were, because by January, February, we're having the elections. It means that things may simmer down in terms of activities and all that. What are you going to tell the people that you have done?
2: Well, this is election period, but we are not slowing down on anything. You're seeing that we are still taking on new projects and going around doing supervision. What the governor has been able to establish is that he is not going to allow politics come in the way of governance, and that is a sure fact from the way he's going. Okay. He's not concerned about winning election, but delivering to the good people of Plateau State. I don't know how to define this term we call legacy, but legacy, when you're building a foundation as the one this government is doing, I don't know what you want to be called a legacy again for the people. You can see that we have deliberately laid foundation. It was more of laying foundations as if we were starting afresh. We laid quite a lot of foundations, and this is what we're going to be building on. So for me, this is legacy. For me to even be able to fly in and out of Plateau every day that you want to is legacy. For me to have a hill station that has been moribund for over 20 years running, that is legacy. For you to have a hill station be taken to even a habitable state. Do you know people pay 30,000 to stay in those facilities for 1 year?
0: Yeah.
2: For us to have it
0: Plateau
2: to be
0: hotels,
2: Plateau Hotel is what I'm saying. That is legacy. For us to even reduce the burden of to ease the pain, the transportation burden of Plateau people, that is legacy. For us to have a functional primary health care that is even taken, you see, I am from Langtang South. I'm not mixing words. For as a Langtang South person, we never knew what a secondary level of hospital operations were like until now. Do you know that I had a patient? The patient had a snake bite. The patient was held back in one of the hospitals where they were treated for just treating snake bite. They were supposed to pay 550,000 naira. They held that person for over 3 weeks in that hospital because he didn't have that money to pay. And for you in somebody to go to the government hospital and get that treated free, what legacy are we looking for in the name of God? What is legacy? What's our definition of legacy? These are the things that are affecting our people day to day. These are the kind of lifting that we've been able to bring to the people of Plateau State. I don't know what legacy is that could be more than this. And this is just to say the least of the things that this administration have been able to do for the good people of Plateau State. You ask the government, the civil servants in Plateau State, if from the time of the coming of this administration, from the coming in of this administration, if there has been any point in time that we have not been paid salary for 2 or 3 months, you ask the civil servant, what is legacy? So we're putting all the systems that need to be put in place for us to be able to function effectively and efficiently in delivering governance to the people.
0: But the point, I know that you are tired of the next question I'm going to ask. I know you've heard it, but again, I need to still ask it. I know that you've been asked severally and all that. The point is that even up till yesterday, people are still saying that, and I'm reading even in different platforms, that it appears that this governor has done something, but we really don't, we're not getting the kind of vibes that actually things have been done. I know that's why I say you may be tired, because that's your office and all of that. Again, but how are you putting the words out there? I'm not talking about as commissioner now, but as a government, that to convince the people, because the people say they are not really aware. I know that you say go to our blogs, go to wherever and all that, but how, I mean, because you are mentioning this now, I didn't even know, to be frank with you, I didn't know that. I know that snake bite has been an issue around Langtang North and Langtang South over the years. I don't know now that it's been free. This is the first time I'm hearing it, honestly, to be frank with you, absolutely, this is the first time. So these are the examples I'm talking about, that there are such kind of things happening. And then so, I don't know,
1: you need to do a summary. She was been discussing the economics of realignment when she was talking of legacy.
0: Yes,
1: it's actually the economics of realignment. That's where you will find this free snake bite treatment.
0: Oh
1: yes, all the efforts.
0: Okay,
1: yes, you know, people initially faced this problem of realignment politically. Now the economics is there. That's where all these projects belong.
2: Let me just share an idea that somebody opened my eye to.
0: Yeah.
2: The person came for a program in Plateau State, mm-hmm. and in the course of trying to talk about Plateau State, he said that Plateau State is one very different state from all the areas that they've visited in the nation. That is only in Plateau State that you will come to, that you are being celebrated in Lagos and everywhere. Plateau people will just see you and, oh, okay, this is so person, and they go. Okay, it does not excite Plateau people. They are not excited when they see a celebrity.
1: Yes.
2: Okay, we don't seem to be concerned about who you are. Oh. Everybody goes about his business. And when the person said that to me, I sat back and I thought of it, and I said, it looks like this is very true of who we are. It's quite true of who we are. I recall that I sat down with somebody who I listened to his music almost every day. I was flying with the person, right? The best we said was hello, and that was it. There was no excitement in me.
1: Yes.
2: I was traveling with Wizkid, and he was sitting close to me, and I said, you can't greet.
0: Mm, that's
2: there
0: right.
2: was no excitement.
1: Yeah,
2: in
1: that
2: me.
1: You called him to order.
2: I kind of. So maybe the plateau thing in us is what is affecting us to not be so much celebrating the good that is going on in Plateau State. Probably that is our own weaknesses as a people, and I am guilty of doing such as well. But to be honest with you, it looks like this is who we are, right? You do good, oh yeah, okay, no problem. But the day you don't do it well, that's the day that the conversation around it hits very hard. But it's not because they don't know, it's not because they are not seeing. In fact, let me even tell you something. One lady told me that this the governor is not even doing anything. Then they say, haba, well, by Aje Pisiba. That was her reason, and she just turned it into a joke, and it went like that. But imagine if somebody has heard that, he will think that truly this administration is not doing anything. But I am telling you, no. But if you want to be true to yourself and you want to be objective, the plateau you are enjoying in these 3 years is not the plateau we met when we came in. Not forgetting our challenges, because our challenges is even the reason why we will celebrate it. Because I'm telling you, if somebody buffet you with the kind of challenge that or security that this administration has met, you will be grounded.
0: Okay.
2: But we are not even celebrating. We just want to be able to deliver good governance to the people of Plateau State.
0: Or is the government in any way distracted with internal politics within the state party, outside, or with opposition and all that in any way?
2: No.
0: Okay.
2: All right. I didn't even have to think, no.
0: Okay, fine. Second question is, do we expect a rejig of the state government's machinery in terms of executive commissioners and all that? Should we expect that? I think we should expect it, if you ask me as a journalist. But should we expect that? Don't answer.
1: Talk to your principal first.
2: No, I can't even answer, because that is a question for my principal.
0: I know, but I mean, I think, I don't know whether it was Mr. Ode who asked on the last platform we had and all that, or was it...
1: No, my question during the town hall was basically on executive order.
0: Okay, I think it was
1: on the restoration of public order.
0: Steve that asked the question. I think that maybe they usually introduce fresh hands, fresh blood to continue to just tweak things around a bit. Those are the questions some other people are asking.
1: But
2: I can't even answer you because I don't even have the answer.
1: You may not get any nomination. No. You know you are being chosen to contest election. I won't tell which election.
0: Mr. Sudi, why are you doing this to me today?
2: Election, okay.
1: No, it's just today. It's just a reminder that...
0: Stop

0: means that he's moribund for a long time.
1: Seedlings?
0: In a veterinary office.
2: Seedlings.
0: Need to reactivate it. And through this project in the state government.
3: Sorry, sir. We want to be sure.
4: Did
3: Samuel,
4: you say beet meal or seedling?
0: No, don't cut me short. He was there.
3: We don't understand what you are saying.
4: We said,
3: is
4: it feed meal or
3: seedlings?
0: Feed meal, livestock feed meal.
4: Okay.
3: Okay, go ahead. Go ahead with your second question, sir. Go ahead with your second question.
0: Then we told him about the hatchery, poultry hatchery. And he threw these things back to the state government. Please, madam, if you can call the attention of the commissioner for livestock development, let them not leave this in the hands of the federal government, because we cannot continue to do without a poultry and a hatchery. People have been complaining, poultry farmers.
3: Okay, sir. All right, sir. You made your point. You made your point, sir.
0: Also, good to his attention, the development of green reserve in India is very moribund.
3: All right.
0: And most of your staff are there. And
3: thank you very much, sir. Thank you, sir. Thank you, sir.
0: You've done very well.
3: Thank you very much. Thank you very much, sir. I mean, we have less than 5 minutes, and there are a lot of people who want to call.
2: Yes,
3: on the show. Hello, good evening. Welcome to the show.
5: Hello, good evening, Samson. Money coming from jobs.
3: Now you go ahead, please.
5: Thank you so much. Honorable Commissioner, ma'am.
4: Yes, ma'am.
5: I would really want to know, like Samson did ask, the antivenom treatment with this free, because there was this cry on social media concerning Lantern South, where you pointed that people are not really getting it. How can they access it? And where is this really placed so that people can have information and get this thing free? Because there is really a crime that when the need arises, we hardly get it. Lastly, Samson O'Malley and your colleagues, sir, your discussion was really heated, that we were beginning to wonder if we are listeners or spectators. Maybe if we need to mellow down a bit.
3: Thank you very much. Observation noted. Thank you so much. Last call on the show. I think so. Hello, good evening. Welcome to the show.
6: Hello, good evening.
3: Good evening, sir. What's your name? Where are you calling from?
6: Yeah, this is Evangelist. I'm from Orange.
3: Quickly, you have 20 seconds.
6: Actually, the commissioner has spoken very well. And what I want to say pertaining to this government, the government is planned, but the issue, the problem of Ralph Plateau State, he denied the mandate of people of Plateau State going to APC.
3: Thank you. Thank you very much. You just have 1 minute.
4: Thank you very much. Let me take my 1 minute and make the most of it. Okay, let me start with the lady who called that about the venom. So that venom is in the Lantang South General Hospital in Mabudi. That is where we get it from. Because if I had to even follow up on a case and they got free treatment at the end of it, mind you, there are times that they could run out of it. But I know that if there was even a point that they ran out, that they had to go to come back to Jos, where they don't have such cases, to withdraw from a general hospital in Jos and take it to Lantang South. So it is Lantang South General Hospital, Mabudi. That is where you can get it from. And thank you very much. Well, I have noted the concern of the first caller. I would again follow
3: Samuel, talking about food, feed mill,
4: yeah, Dr.
3: and
4: Samuel.
3: Hatchery for poultry.
4: Yes.
3: So I'm sure that you
4: will
3: follow that.
4: Okay, that I will follow up with the Commissioner of Livestock and Veterinary Services. But thank you for that reminder. But I just want to encourage you that we are all out to deliver on that, because that is one area that we are dissipating much energy on to ensure we get results in the agricultural sector.
3: Thank you very much. Right, Honorable Joyce Ramnup, MNI, thank you very much for being on the show. And on behalf of Kandi Ode, the usual suspect.
2: On behalf of the we'll press conference.
3: Bye-bye. Good night.
2: Yes.
4: Thank you.
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at 6 o'clock. Nigeria is the only country we have Let's Avoid Act that could destabilize the nation. Remember, we are one big family. I am Gift Azamu with the news. First, out of stories. Ministry of Foreign Affairs disowns a fake agency. Nigeria Labour Congress declares readiness for minimum wage review. The All Progressives Congress, Oyo State, has urged Seyi Makinde to fix important sectors. On the foreign scene, ECOWAS reaffirms the launch of single currency in 2027. And sport news, you will hear that Zinedine Zidane signs deal to become France coach until 2030. Please stay tuned for details of these and all the stories.

0: The Federal Ministry of Foreign Affairs on Tuesday distanced itself from the controversial Presidential Foreign Investment Promotion Council, telling the House of Representatives that it neither recognized the council nor had any official dealings with its alleged Director General, Adeniyi Adeyemi. The disclosure came during the resumed hearing of the House ad hoc committee investigating the legality and activities of the PFIPC, an organization lawmakers are probing over allegations that it operated without any legal backing or official recognition by the federal government. The permanent secretary of the Ministry of Foreign Affairs, Ambassador Dunoma Ahmed, who represented the Minister of Foreign Affairs, Bianca Ojoku, told the committee that the ministry rejected repeated requests by the organization after due diligence raised questions about its authenticity. The committee is chaired by the member representing Kanam Kanke Pangshin Federal Constituency of Plateau State, Yusuf Gagdi. The National Agency for Food, Drug Administration and Control says it is intensifying efforts to safeguard the public and apprehend manufacturers and distributors of harmful products. Director General of NAFDAC, Martins Oluyomade, said this while speaking to journalists in Lagos.
1: We want to implore all Nigerians that NAFDAC will not sit and not rest on its hands until all the merchants of death who will not go and do legitimate business, that they just want to kill their fellow citizens until they are brought to book.
0: Martins Oluyomade raised concerns over tankers previously used to transport diesel being used to haul edible vegetable oil without proper decontamination.
2: Imagine how many thousand liters is this, and then you mix it with diesel and give people to drink. You can imagine the public health hazard this is. I'm using this medium to tell everybody who is involved in vegetable oil business, you cannot use the same tanker that you are using for vegetable oil.
0: He encouraged consumers to make it a habit to check expiry date, inspect product packaging, and to report suspicious products or activities to the nearest NAFDAC office.
2: We are appealing to the public. If you see any tanker painted green in a depot where they are selling petroleum products, please report to the nearest NAFDAC office.
0: The Nigerian Labour Congress has expressed its preparedness for a major national struggle for a comprehensive review of the national minimum wage. The NLC president, Joe Ajaero, hinted at this while making his remarks at the commissioning of the Godwin Obuasi Pensioners Legacy House and Multipurpose Hall in Abuja. Joe Ajaero said it is no longer acceptable to discuss the welfare of workers without also discussing the welfare of those who have completed their active years of service. He advised workers and pensioners to get prepared for the ideological and economic battles that lie ahead. A former assistant director of the Department of State Services, Dennis Amakri, claims that former military head of state, late General Sani Abacha, died from a cardiac arrest during an intimate encounter with his girlfriend. Dennis Amakri made the claims in a memo also dismissing long-standing conspiracy theories surrounding the circumstances of the late dictator's death. The retired intelligence officer, who served as assistant director of operations and intelligence at the Lagos DSS command when Sani Abacha died in 1998, said the late military ruler suffered the fatal episode at the presidential villa in Abuja. According to Dennis Amakri, the woman who was with Abacha at that time panicked after discovering he had become unresponsive and left the presidential villa before the incident became known to security officials. The All Progressives Congress in Oyo State has lamented what it described as unacceptable degree of rot in the critical sectors of the state's economy, urging Governor Seyi Makinde to take urgent actions to fix the problems in the interest of the masses. This came against the backdrop of a viral video being circulated on social media in which an unidentified man was caught on tape lamenting non-availability of doctors and other medical personnel to attend his patient, at the state hospital Yemetu Ibadan. APC, in a statement issued in Ibadan, the state capital, by its publicity secretary, Olawale Sadare, decried the state government handling of matters relating to the welfare and well-being of the citizens beyond the usual claims of regular payment of salary and pension, as well as some cosmetic projects being made possible by the federal government's monthly release of huge allocations and others in form of grants, subvention and interventions. Up next.
3: 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And now to foreign entertainment and sports news.
0: The Economic Community of West African State has reaffirmed its commitment to launching the long-awaited single regional currency, the ECO, in 2027, describing it as a major step towards deeper economic integration, stronger regional trade, and sustainable growth across West Africa. The decision was one of the key resolutions reached at the 69th ordinary session of the ECOWAS Authority Heads of State and Government held in Lungi, Sierra Leone on Sunday. In a communique issued today, the regional bloc said the member states remained committed to implementing the ECO despite global economic challenges, noting that the regional economy is expected to improve in 2026 with declining inflation, lower budget debt to GDP ratios, and a widening current account surplus. The authority stated that the ECO will initially be adopted by member states that met the agreed microeconomic convergence criteria, while countries yet to qualify will receive support to join the monetary union later. The federal government of Nigeria has expressed its willingness to further deepen bilateral cooperation with Germany in areas of shared interest for mutual benefit of citizens of both countries. The Minister of Foreign Affairs, Ambassador Bianca Ojoku, disclosed this in a statement issued today by Kemebi Ebefena, spokesperson for the Ministry of Foreign Affairs. The meeting, scheduled to hold on Wednesday, the 22nd of July, is centered on high-level bilateral consultations aimed at strengthening the long-standing relations between the two countries. The minister said that Nigeria valued such strategic partnership and will remain committed to deepening its bilateral cooperation in the areas of shared interest with Germany. The Grammy-winning megastar Burna Boy has been declared the best-selling African artist of all time. The multi-award-winning global sensation has sold 14.46 million equivalent album sales from the billions of streams his albums have garnered across social media. This declaration marks another landmark moment for Burna Boy, who has become the leading protagonist of African pop music since gaining mainstream international attention with his hit single titled Ye in 2018. French football legend Zinedine Zidane has signed a deal to become the new head coach of the French national team until June 2030. Transfer expert Fabrizio Romano made the claim in a post shared, saying the former Real Madrid manager will be officially unveiled in the coming days. According to an Italian journalist, Zidane is expected to lead France in the 2027 UEFA Nations League, Euro 2020, and the 2030 FIFA World Cup. Super Eagles defender Benjamin Tanimu has completed to return to Tanzania Premier League club Singida Black Stars, signing a two-year contract for an undisclosed fee, CompleteSport.com reports. Benjamin Tanimu previously featured for Singida Black Stars after joining the club from Nigeria Premier Football League side Bendel Insurance in February 2024. The 23-year-old secured a move to English League One outfit Crawley Town on a two-year deal in September 2024 before switching to Moroccan side Maghreb Fes for an undisclosed fee in July 2025. To end the news, a recap of the major headlines. The Federal Ministry of Foreign Affairs on Tuesday distanced itself from the controversial Presidential Foreign Investment Promotion Council, telling the House of Representatives that it neither recognized the council nor had any official dealings with it. The Nigerian Labour Congress has expressed its preparedness for a major national struggle for a comprehensive review of the national minimum wage. The All Progressives Congress in Oyo State has lamented what it described as unacceptable degree of rot in the critical sectors of the state's economy, urging Governor Seyi Makinde to take urgent action. On the foreign scene, we brought you a report that the Economic Community of West African State has reaffirmed its commitment to launching the long-awaited single regional currency, the ECO, in 2027. In sport news, you heard that French football legend Zidane has signed a deal to become the new head coach of the French national team until June 2030. The news was edited by Esther Phillips and produced by Jonathan Ishobo. I am Gift Azamu. You can follow us on our social media platforms at us 937 Rhythm, Instagram, X, and Facebook. Nigeria is the only country we have, let's avoid act that could destabilize the nation. Remember, we are one big family. Good evening and many thanks for listening.
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0: Inverno case of Ebola has been reported in Nigeria. We must remain observant following the outbreak of the disease in Central Africa. 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
1: This is J.A.J. Now.
2: Sup, y'all? This is J.J., world famous, the Mechadon, the Mike Professor, and your certified black music historian. And y'all know the assignment as I welcome y'all to the Top 7, Africa's longest running chart presentation. And we're still shaping the sound of the streets after 28 years of culture.
1: Number 7.
2: Tonight, we got Afrobeat energy, trap pressure, R&B smoothness, and a classic joint for the heads. Starting off at number 7, Drake with Shebang. 2026 Drake in his efficiency bag. This is not a loud record. It's calculated, clean hook. Control delivery, minimal production that leaves space for the vocal. That's why it travels and it's replayable without trying too hard. Shebang is circulating heavy across digital platforms because it fits every moment. Car ride, late night scroll, playlist background, smooth kind of, but it leaves an impression. Drake's whole 2026 run is about staying in rotation without noise. And this is that. Check it out. Shebang.

Don't. 40, what's up, shebang? All of my ops, they dance. What am I now possessed? How do I feel to refresh? Secrets I know got you stressed. Will I take those to my death? Haven't decided just yet. Yeah. 40, what's up, shebang? All of my ops, they dance. Please don't put me to the test. You tryna get back on the net. I'm tryna get back in the flesh. Yeah.

0: when bandits break into a house of prayer, that was totally unheard of. But if it has become a daily occurrence, then the hedge which serves as protection has been broken, and God has turned his back on Christian/youth demography. You see, 90% of the money in circulation is blood money, squeezed out from the sacrificial murders of our young fraudsters, squeezed out from the prosperity gospel of our greedy pastors, squeezed out from the bodily sales of our teenage prostitutes. So the hedge God put around his people is broken, and terror can now penetrate. You see, those who embrace the gains of ill-gotten wealth must be equally ready to embrace karma. When we begin to blame ourselves more for our contributions to God's anger, then you won't need the government to restore security, because God himself will. Curricular regulation, the hip-hop school skit, King McLord. Write it down.
1: 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But more importantly, y'all can check out the top 7 from any part of the world. And before that, y'all checked out at 7, Drake and the hit song known as Shebang.
2: Number 6.
1: BNXN and SARS hold down the number 6 spot with a song known as Back Outside. This song was at the summit of the charts for 4 weeks, and despite slipping to number 6, it is still off the hinges. This is premium Afrobeats craftsmanship. SARS gives us that clean futuristic percussion, crisp drums, layered rhythm, and space for the vocals to breathe, you know what I mean? Then BNXN slides in with that calm melodic control he's known for. The message is simple. Step out, clear your head, enjoy life again. It's a healing plus a bounce. Not aggressive, not noisy, just smooth confidence. Now, this is the type of Afrobeat that travels. It's already circulating across playlists in Lagos, London, New York, and Toronto. That SARS bounce translates everywhere. And here it is. Check it out.

0: Never judge a book by the cover. Discover the soul brother with the Mecca Don. Have no fear, the Mecca Don is here.
1: Let's crank it up. Crank it up. The top seven jams at seven.
2: Here we go.
3: This is the top seven on the Rhythm Nation. I'm JJ, world famous, the Mecca Don. Still representing to the fullest. And don't forget to join us on Instagram at 937RhythmFM. But more significantly, and remember, y'all can check out the top 7 from any part of the world. And it's as easy as that. And before then, y'all checked out at 6. BNXN featuring SARS in the song called Back Outside. This evening's number 5 belongs to NBA Youngboy. And the song is known as Ganja. It is raw, emotional, no filter. YB blends trap drums with a song melody and drops you straight into his headspace. Pain, street, reflection, loyalty, survival. That's his lane. Pain music with melody. He's not trying to be polished. He's talking to his core fans who've been riding with him since day one. And that's why it connects and feels real. Ganja's not about hype. It's about vulnerability over heavy bass. Signature YB energy. Unfiltered and replay worthy for anyone who relates to that struggle or to that kind of struggle. And here it is. Check it out.

0: 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I'm JJ, world famous The Mecca Don, your black music historian. And before that, you're checked out at five. NBA Youngboy and his new joint known as Ganja. And remember, y'all can follow us on Instagram at 937 Rhythm FM and on Facebook at 937 Rhythm FM Lagos.
1: Number four.
0: And coming in at number four, a heavyweight link up, Chris Brown and Wizkid on Man in the Mission. This is R&B meeting Afrobeats on a global scale. Chris Breezy brings that smooth vocal layering and melody control he's mastered for over 20 years. And Wizkid brings that effortless Afrofusion pocket. Calm, cool, always in control. The vibe is confident, Man in a Mission, energy, focus driven, but still smooth. It's built for international playlists, club rotation, and crossover radio. Two artists who don't need to shout to dominate. When Breezy and Big Wiz link up, the world listens. And this is what it sounds like. Check it out.

0: 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Straight up, No Ice, JJ, world famous, the Mech and Don. 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
1: Number three.

0: trying.
1: However I feel about it, it's just how I feel about it, you know what I'm saying? I ain't too much got to do no explaining what's going on.

This is the top seven on the Rhythm Nation. I'm JJ, world famous, the Mecca Don. And for the record, you're checked out at three, Future, and his new song, known as Radio.

0: number two.
1: And from the Quates, another hip-hop classic. Here's Jerry the Damager with El Presidente. Now this is mid-90s New York boom bap at its finest. Dusty drums, raw lyricism, no autotune, no gimmicks. Jerry came with sharp bars and presence. The production gives DJ Premier, aka Primo, energy, that greedy sample-heavy sound that defined the golden era. The message, however, is still relevant. Power, politics, street-level truth. Jerry wasn't just rhyming, he was teaching. This is a reminder when hip-hop was all about penmanship and presence. Timeless music never fades. If you know, you know. And here it is, check it out.

0: This is the top seven on the Rhythm Nation. And this evening at seven,
1: Drake and the hit song known as Shebang.
0: BNXN is at six, featuring Sars with Back Outside. NBA Young Boys at five with Ganja. Chris Brown, Wizkid, we're at four with Man on a Mission. Future is at three with Radio. And at two, Jerry the Damager with El Presidente. And holding down the number one spot this week is Drake with Janice. STFU. This song is direct, no games, built on that modern trap melodic production that Drake owns right now. The drums are crisp, atmospheric melodies, and his signature vocal cadence. It's catchy because it's blunt. It's replay heavy because it feels like a conversation you've had before. That's Drake's gift. He takes everyday talk and makes it a hook. This song has become one of the most talked about in rotation across social media and streaming. Number one for a reason. It captures the moment, the mood, the attitude. This is Drake with the number one song on the top seven. Janice, STFU. Million.

you out of your deal and letting you out of your deal. Against your will, how many new names do you got on your wheel? How many more times is y'all gonna keep calling this soft when it's silk? How many more interviews y'all gonna do just to get ice to chill? They tryna cover it up like a quilt. Rari go skirt on a boy like a kilt. Kept it 100 on paper like Wilt. Tricking it off on a paying a bill. That's just how I do the sauce and the spill. These know how.

0: You've been listening to a presentation of the top seven on the Rhythm Nation, produced by Sunday Micah. JJ, internationally known, the Macadon, your black music historian. And I'll be back with you all on the next one at 7.
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2: Although no case of Ebola has been reported in Nigeria, we must remain observant following the outbreak of the disease in Central Africa. 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